0: All right, welcome back. It is the Mark Levin Show. Ben Ferguson filling in for the great one. It's so nice to have you with us. I want to get some of your phone calls tonight. 877-381-3811. Let me go. Where do you want to go first, producer? Tell me who, where you point me in the... Oh, I like this. Okay, we're going to Tony in Clifton, New Jersey. You listen on WABC. Welcome. Nice to have you with us. Hi.
1: Hi, Ben. Ben, you know, this is such an amazing show tonight. I love it because I'm always looking at how, you know, our seniors are so taken over by all these, and everyone, by the computer hacking and all these things that are going on. And I want to just focus on one thing, and this is what, if I was able to speak to Vice President Vance, I would say, look into your Consumer Financial Protection Bureaus and your credit bureaus, which are supposedly overseen by the federal government. You know, our consumers, our credit information, this whole thing is another hacking issue. When TransUnion has gotten hacked, you know, who's overseeing what our systems are doing is a very dangerous thing. And
0: yeah, well, it is. And look, once this data is out there, I mean, you go back to what FBI Director Cash Patel was saying earlier. Like, if you go back and you look at you know, just all the corruption and what's being sold, China is doing everything they can to steal bank accounts. They're trying to do everything they can to steal our data. They're trying to do everything they can to steal our identities. I mean, the list is pretty darn long.
1: The list is long, but it's also because we need, like, Cash Patel. There's no safeguards in any system. You know, when you think about it, none of these programs, there was a scam that happened recently where people's codes were broken, and so that when they hacked into your account, they could make like they're getting a code to your phone, and it would go to them instead, and they would get into your... We and before we think about AI and who's doing what, we need to figure out what's gone wrong and who should be looking at all this stuff.
0: I get your point there. And, Tony, I appreciate the phone call. Thank you. I want to get more of your phone calls here. 877-381-3811. Let me go to Catherine in Augusta, Georgia. Welcome. You are on the Mark Levin Show. Hi.
2: Hey, Ben, going back to the AI thing too, like the previous caller and what you were talking about earlier, I know all of you, the conservative mentors that we all have and listen to keep saying that we have to lead in AI, and I get that. But as far, that's a nebulous concept. Okay, we have to lead, but what do we actually do? So I've been struggling with whether to invest money in AI because my gut says I don't like it. I don't like what it's doing to children's education and how they learn. I don't like robotics. I don't like the way it takes jobs from people and that it's being fed.
0: And I understand your fears and worries, but let's have a really blunt conversation about this. AI is here. The question is who's going to control it?
2: Right. So,
0: is it going to be China? The idea is that like AI is going to disappear. Is like it's like the smartphone. It's here. Okay. Like it's just here. It's like the internet. It is here and it's not going anywhere. And look, you could argue the same arguments that you had, Catherine, about the internet, right? Like I don't like what it did to kids' education. I don't like what it did to being able to use Google to kind of, you know, take the easy, you know, press the easy button. And AI can be used for good or bad. Same thing with the internet. Same thing with smartphones. Same thing, with like so many different things. Now on the job front, look, I'm not, this is, and maybe I'm just school of hard knocks on this one. I don't think jobs are charity, all right? And for far too long, I think we look at, well, certain jobs as like charity. You got to change and adapt, and sometimes there are things that change and adapt with it. Radio is a great example of that. When I got into radio, radio was king. Now look at radio and look at podcasting and everything else. It changes. Things change. Does someone owe me a job forever, all of my friends in the radio industry? I've had a lot of friends get laid off. Okay, a lot of friends get laid off from radio. Radio has changed significantly than when I started in radio when I was 13 years old, 12, 13. TV's the same way. It's changed, right? Like, things change. But what I don't want to do is have, like, some sort of government mandate that's like, well, you have to keep this job, you have to do this job, you have to keep that job. Like, no. Like, that's not, like, innovation, change, and adapt. And sometimes you do have to change and adapt. Life isn't fair. But AI is here. The question is, who's going to run it? Who's going to lead it? Who's going to be in charge of it? Is it going to be America? Or is it going to be our adversaries? And is it going to be China? And then is it going to be used against us? That's the big question now that we have to deal with. Ben Ferguson, filling in for Mark, will be right back.
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11: The weather forecast calls for rain and possibly a thunderstorm tonight, with showers likely after 3 a.m. The low will be around 53. A wind out of the east will develop around 5 miles per hour. The chance of precipitation is 100%. For tomorrow, expect scattered showers before 2 p.m. and cloudy skies gradually becoming sunny with a high near 75.
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0: Welcome back. It is the Mark Levin Show. Ben Ferguson filling in for the great one. It's so nice to have you with us, and I want to get to your thoughts, your reaction, especially with the latest breaking news on what's happening in Iran and the Iran nuclear deal. Vice President J.D. Vance on his way back to the United States of America. All right, let me go back to this audio I wanted to play for you a moment ago. Donald Trump was asked if he would risk worldwide depression and strike Iran again. And I want you to hear the president and how clear he was in his response to that question, because, of course, the media is all about doom and gloom, right? Like, it's all doom and gloom.
1: If the war with Iran could cause a worldwide depression, as you noted, Mr. President, are you willing to risk economic catastrophe and strike Iran
2: again? Well, not the way I'm doing it. It's not going to cause depression.
1: Yes, but if they don't abide by the
2: memorandum. Well, nuclear weapon supersedes depression. Depression's real bad. Nuclear weapon will cause depression much more quickly. The way we're doing it, we have the opposite of a depression. We're doing really well. The numbers are incredible. The oil is at a level that nobody's ever seen before. Oil prices are way down. I think they're very comparable to what they were. Chris, I don't know, pretty comparable to what they were before we started.
3: They've returned most of the way back down.
1: Yeah. And so if Iran does not abide by the MOU, are you still willing
2: for strikes? What I didn't say it would cause a depression. I said it could cause a depression. Right? And they said that I don't want to be Herbert Hoover. That's a president I don't want to be, because he, you know, he was in charge during the Great Depression. And certainly a lot of bad things could happen. That would be one of the things. I don't think it would, but if it did. But no, if Iran doesn't live up to their agreement, or if they're not behaving, I will do what I have to do.
1: Does that get a leverage over you, Mr. President?
0: It really is interesting to hear the media there do everything that they possibly can to make you believe that the sky is falling, the world is ending, it is over, folks. And if Donald Trump attacks Iran again, that we're going to go into this catastrophic economic fall, not just America, but the rest of the world. Ask yourself this question. Why would the media describe it this way? Because they do not want the President of the United States of America to be successful in actually dismantling Iran from being a threat to our national security. And what they're really about here is they want this president to be a failure. They want him and everything that happens to be a failure. So if the president does his job, which is to keep us safe and deal with a national security issue that can't have been kicked down the road for how long? I go back to what Donald Trump is doing. He has the same policy towards Iran that Hillary Clinton had, that Bill Clinton had, that Barack Obama had, that Joe Biden had, that Kamala Harris had, that Chuck Schumer had, that Nancy Pelosi had, that Iran cannot get a nuclear weapon. The only difference is that a guy by the name of Donald Trump is actually willing to do it. They were not. They just would keep punting and kicking the ball because they didn't want to deal with it. 1-877-381-3811. 1-877-381-3811. Ben Ferguson filling in for the great one, Mark Levin. We'll be right back.
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13: The weather forecast calls for rain and possibly a thunderstorm tonight, with showers likely after 3 a.m. The low will be around 53. A wind out of the east will develop around 5 miles per hour. The chance of precipitation is 100%. For tomorrow, expect scattered showers before 2 p.m. and cloudy skies gradually becoming sunny with a high near 75.
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1: The roads in Orange County, Texas, buzzing on Sunday after a semi-trailer carrying some 400 beehives tipped over. With millions of bees escaping, police warning local residents to stay inside while they salvage as many of the beehives as possible. A number of local beekeeping companies responded to try and help out. No injuries were reported, and this particular truck had just set on a trip to bring the hives to North Dakota when the driver took a wrong turn and wound up in a neighborhood with narrow roads. John Saucier, Fox News.
2: RMS Titanic, the company that owns exclusive Titanic salvage rights, wants to sell artifacts for the first time. But RMS has made agreements previously to only display them at museums and traveling exhibitions, which is how RMS makes money. The National Oceanic and Atmospheric Administration has oversight of the wreck site. The agency argues in court papers the RMS auction would violate the company's legal obligations. The company has made attempts over the years to sell artifacts to fund future explorations. Those efforts were roundly opposed by the courts. Tom Rigotti, Fox News.
3: Olivia Rodrigo picked up her third number one on the Billboard 200 as You Seem Pretty Sad for a Girl So in Love debuts at the top of the chart. The album, released June 12th, marks her largest week ever and the biggest for any album by a soloist this year. It unseats Drake's Iceman from the top spot after 4 weeks, pushing it back to number two. Ella Langley's Dandelion dips to number three, followed by Morgan Wallen's I'm the Problem, an album that was released last year, and Noah Kahan's The Great Divide. Michelle Polino, Fox News.
4: Moviegoers are still turning out for Toy Story.
5: Tex invaded our house, too.
6: I don't know, Jesse. Toys are for play, but tech is for everything.
4: The fifth installment of Disney and Pixar's Toy Story, with the biggest opening of the year so far, earning $160 million at the domestic box office. Internationally, it pulled in $152 million for a global start of $312 million. Steven Spielberg's Disclosure Day slipped to second place with $17 million in its second weekend. Obsession comes in third with $14.2 million in its sixth weekend. Kathleen Maloney, Fox News.
3: Clive Davis, the man Aretha Franklin called the greatest record man of all time, has died at 94. His family, in a statement noting his legacy, wrote in part, "He discovered, mentored, and championed the greatest artists in modern music history, leaving an indelible mark on culture that will endure for generations."
7: Don't walk away from me.
3: Davis brought the world Whitney Houston, Janis Joplin, and Bruce Springsteen, and revitalized the careers of Aretha, Rod Stewart, and more, a former head of labels Columbia, Arista Records, and a member of the Rock and Roll Hall of Fame through his six-decade career. The music mogul also nurtured such acts as Billy Joel, The Grateful Dead, Alicia Keys, Aerosmith, and more. Michelle Polino, Fox News.
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12: How much should we trust the technologies we use every day? 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Do they record any of those sounds? Could people be listening to them? We don't know. 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By making these devices part of our lives, we've largely given up our privacy in exchange for convenience. And because they're all on the global internet, anyone in the world who wants our private data and is willing

0: to spend enough money can probably get it. 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
4: I'm Monica DeLuca. A titan in the music industry, Clive Davis, has died. The music executive is known for shaping the careers of Whitney Houston, Bruce Springsteen, Alicia Keys, and many more. Davis served as the president of Columbia Records starting in the 60s, then founded Arista Records and later J Records, spending six decades in the music industry. Clive Davis was 94 years old. Oliver Tree's team announcing a special grant in honor of the 32-year-old singer who died earlier this month in a helicopter crash. Dr. Oliver Tree's extremely epic grant for baby geniuses will support up-and-coming artists in need of financing. Olivia Rodrigo announcing her own all-women festival with a star-studded lineup including Stevie Nicks, Chapel Roan, Cat's Eye, Doechii, and more. The first Daisy Chain Fields Festival will take place August 29th in California. That's Fox Rocks on Fox News.
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5: Florida has opened a criminal investigation into OpenAI to determine whether authorities can hold ChatGPT liable for allegedly assisting a suspect in last year's Florida State shooting, killing two people and injuring six others. Prosecutors say chat logs between the alleged gunman and ChatGPT discussed what type of gun and ammo to use, and where on campus the shooter would encounter the most people. Florida Attorney General James Uthmeyer has issued a subpoena against OpenAI, seeking internal policies and documents.
6: If this were a person on the other end of the screen, we would be charging them with murder. Just because this is a chatbot and AI does not mean that there is not criminal culpability.
5: In a statement, OpenAI said ChatGPT is not responsible for this crime, stating in part, quote, "In this case, ChatGPT provided factual responses to questions with information that could be found broadly across public sources on the Internet." With Fox on Tech, Dana Marie McNichol, Fox News.
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8: I'm Nicole Murray with Your Money Now. A new PwC report says the annual global deal value of mergers and acquisitions is on track to reach $4 trillion this year, making it the strongest year since 2021. M&A transactions above $5 billion have contributed to almost half of total global deal values so far this year. Oil prices have dropped this morning on signs of some progress in restoring crude flows through the Strait of Hormuz following U.S.-Iran peace talks. West Texas Intermediate at roughly $73 a barrel, Brent at $77. President Trump is threatening to sue broadcaster ABC for its reporting on the cost of repairing damage sustained by the Lincoln Memorial Reflecting Pool in Washington, D.C. The U.S. president said the network had not reported costs incurred by previous administrations in maintaining the landmark. Futures are down this morning as tech stocks sell off. Dow futures down by more than 200 points. NASDAQ futures down by more than 700 points.
9: It's June 23rd, and this is your Fox Daily Snapshot. Today's National Pink Day, celebrating the meaning, history, and beauty of the pale shade of red. Elle Woods said it best in the movie Legally Blonde in 2001.
10: Whoever said orange is the new pink was seriously disturbed.
9: In 1997, Aerosmith releases a song about the color. The song reaching number 27 on the Billboard Hot 100. We can't leave out Pink, the singer-songwriter. It went to number one on the Billboard 100. Enough about everything pink. John Gotti, the Teflon Don, sentenced to life in prison in 1992. The mob boss had been found guilty of murder and racketeering. And in 1989...
11: I'm Batman.
9: Tim Burton's Batman, starring Michael Keaton and Jack Nicholson as the Joker, is released. I'm CJ Papa, and that's your Fox Daily Snapshot.
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12: Iran's president goes to Pakistan. I'm Dave Anthony, Fox News. Continuing talks that got going over the weekend in Switzerland with Vice President Vance leading the way for the U.S. to prevent Iran from having nuclear weapons.
13: I trust actions. And what the president has asked us to do is verify what they're doing, focus less on what they're saying.
12: The vice president touts that Iran's allowing nuclear inspectors back into the country. That's, though, being disputed.
14: Iran's ambassador to the United Nations says there has been no discussion on allowing in inspectors from the International Atomic Energy Agency. He insists Iranian nuclear activities are for the next stage of talks with the United States.
12: That's Fox's Jonathan Savage. President Trump insists if Iran does not comply with the deal signed during the 60 days of further talks.
15: I will do what I have to do.
12: Meanwhile, Hezbollah claims Israel is violating a ceasefire in Lebanon, firing at civilians, but the Israelis claim they struck armed terrorists who posed a threat to their soldiers.
16: Hezbollah is to blame here. They killed five Israeli soldiers over the weekend. They've been launching drones at Israeli forces in southern Lebanon, and we do expect this issue to remain a priority of conversation in the Memorandum of Understanding.
12: Fox's Trey Yingston, Tel Aviv. The polls opening now in Maryland and South Carolina for primaries and runoffs. The voting started an hour ago in New York, where several progressive and socialist candidates are trying to win Democratic primaries for Congress. They'll also vote today in Utah. Now an update in the Nancy Guthrie case. More than 4 months after she was abducted from her home in Arizona, we're learning a second kidnapping ransom note that the Guthrie family got told them she had died.
17: The note said Nancy was, quote, buried with nature. The sender or senders of the first two ransom notes have not been publicly identified, and there have been no reported arrests in connection to them. The notes were received within days of Nancy Guthrie's disappearance. The first note demanded millions in Bitcoin in exchange for Nancy's return.
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12: President Trump will hit the road today, going to Pennsylvania to highlight what he says is booming American manufacturing. He'll visit a Mack Trucks assembly plant in Lehigh County. But the president may also be getting updates on the work he says is being done to fix the Washington reflecting pool that's turned green. Not long after a contractor he hired had painted the bottom of the pool dark blue. He claims it's been vandalized, warning those involved could face serious jail time.
23: The president's American flag blue paint floating at the top of the reflecting pool was the work of vandals and not contractors who worked on the renovation.
15: Let's put it this way. When you have a 350, I think it's 350, not 250, a 350-foot slit from one end to the other, you think that's proof?
23: An algae bloom also turned much of the water green this month, something President Trump also suggested could be the work of saboteurs. Cleaning the algae may require the pool, which was renovated for about $15 million, to again be drained. At the White House, Jared Halpern, Fox News.
12: On Wall Street, falling stock futures suggest the day of selling the day after the NASDAQ dropped 350 points, but the Dow rose 148. This is a big deal in the NBA. The Milwaukee Bucks are trading trading two-time MVP Giannis Antetokounmpo to Miami in a six-player deal. The Heat also give the Bucks several first-round draft picks. At soccer's World Cup, Messi makes history again.
1: Is this another one? Lionel Messi, there's the block. And Messi again, Hodgson! Lionel Messi in the double! Argentina get the win! And the little magic man gets his second goal of the game!
12: Messi scored both Argentina goals in a 2-0 win over Austria on Fox. He has scored all five of their goals in Argentina's two wins, and he has 18 in his career at the World Cup. That's a record. Kylian Mbappe is only two back with 16. He scored twice to lead France 3-0 over Iraq. Norway beat Senegal 3-2. Algeria topped Jordan 2-1. I'm Dave Anthony. This is Fox News.
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0: 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I'm John Stewart, and Stormwatch 9 says we've got some drier and warmer weather coming our way. We also have an update on the sports world, the financial world, the entertainment world, an interview or two, and of course, more news.
1: Candidates hoping to represent New Hampshire in the U.S. Senate are criticizing the memorandum of understanding the White House has reached with Iran to end the war. Congressman Chris Pappas, the leading Democrat, said any peace deal with Iran should come before Congress and called the terms in the memorandum of understanding pathetic. Karishma Manzoor, Pappas' primary opponent, said the country needs leaders committed to fighting what she called the nightmare of incompetence and arrogance. Republican John E. Sununu called reopening the Strait of Hormuz critical and said he opposes committing $300 billion in U.S. reconstruction aid for Iran. Republican Scott Brown said if we had continued the war, we could have achieved regime change. After 2 years operating mostly in the black, Dartmouth Health spent more money than it brought in from October through March, according to a May filing with bondholders. The $63.5 million deficit, equivalent to 2.9% of total system revenue, was driven by weather-related closures in February that lowered patient revenues, along with high labor and medication costs, according to Chief Financial Officer Wendy Fielding, in a May 29th report. Dartmouth Health actually saw operating revenues increase almost 8% during the six-month period compared with the same period last fiscal year, thanks to increased patient volumes, but expenses jumped nearly 11%. Workforce costs were up $117.5 million compared with the prior year. After two fatal motorcycle crashes Sunday, motorcycle experts in New Hampshire are stressing the importance of safe riding. Experts say proper gear and refreshing your skills before riding can make all the difference. John Marasco, director of the New Hampshire Division of Motor Vehicles, said there have already been 7 fatal motorcycle crashes this year, including 3 in the past week. He said summer is typically a time when motorcycle crashes increase as more riders take to the roads. There were 30 motorcycle fatalities in New Hampshire last year, according to Marasco, a decrease from the previous 2 years. He said 2026 has the potential to finish with fewer than 30 motorcycle deaths if riders make safety a priority. Records discovered in the Saddleback Mountain Retreat sex abuse lawsuit show state officials knew about the disturbing allegations against group homeowner Peter Tsitsilis, but the state doesn't have those records. In fact, DHHS Chief Legal Counsel Frank Nachman testified yesterday that the state found almost no records related to Saddleback, which was shut down in 1993 after Tsitsilis was arrested for kidnapping and raping one of the girls placed in his facility by the state. But lawyers for plaintiff Christy Guess already showed jurors in Merrimack Superior Court documents they found, which indicate that leaders in the agency that became the Division for Children, Youth, and Families not only knew Tsitsilis was accused of raping a teen referred to as L.O. in 1985, but helped kill the police investigation into those allegations. Numerous reports from Comcast Xfinity television subscribers in New Hampshire and across the country were received yesterday after the service appeared to be offline. WMUR reported receiving several outage reports. Xfinity's support account on X received numerous reports from New Jersey, Massachusetts, Minnesota, and Missouri, among other states. Down Detector received more than 25,000 outage reports from across the country. As of 6 p.m. yesterday, it appeared many users were seeing service restored as outage reports dropped. Members of the New Hampshire National Guard have returned to the state after their role in Operation Epic Fury. Airmen from the 157th Air Refueling Wing were deployed in late February to the U.S. Central Command area. The unit refuels military aircraft mid-flight to allow planes heading overseas to fly for hours without landing. The White House is in active negotiations with Iran to end the war. Stay tuned for more news right here on News Talk 99.7 FM, WNTK, and AM 1490, FM 98.9, WUVR.
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1: Vermont is not a state most people associate with tornadoes. On average, the state sees just one tornado per year. But 2026 has already seen three confirmed tornadoes touch down across the state. One EF1 in Williamstown on April 16th, and two EF1 tornadoes in Lincoln and Woodstock on June 18th. For a state where many years see zero tornadoes, that kind of deviation stands out. The last time Vermont saw this many tornadoes in a single year was 1962, when five tornadoes were confirmed. The only other year on record to match 2026's total of three is 1961. As the White House's aggressive approach to immigration enforcement has made headlines, volunteers across the state have worked to respond in their own communities, often in concert with statewide organizations like Migrant Justice. Activists say they've seen an increase in immigration detentions in the past 17 months. They also say that the administration's rhetoric and actions around immigration have created an atmosphere of fear for many immigrants in Vermont and for people of color who fear they will be racially profiled by ICE. Mike Fisher, Vermont's healthcare advocate, says he worries the political battle at the heart of Governor Phil Scott's veto of Senate Bill 190 distracts from bipartisan efforts in motion to pull down hospital prices across insurance groups. Fisher says he's hearing from more and more Vermonters who have poor coverage or no coverage at all and are scrambling to know what to do when they get sick. Since his veto, Governor Scott hasn't said which healthcare reforms he will pursue through executive action. Amanda Wheeler, a spokesperson for Scott, says his office plans to announce more details later this week. Vermont State Police say around 12:30 on Saturday they got a call about a wrong-way driver going north in the southbound lanes of Interstate 91 in Westminster. The driver was identified as Marek Patoka, age 58, of Rocky Hill, Connecticut. Troopers believed Patoka was under the influence and arrested him. Patoka is scheduled to appear in court on July 14th. And that's what's happening.
4: Thank you.
1: Today is June 23rd. On this date in the year 1860, the United States Congress established the Government Printing Office. In 1868, Christopher Latham Sholes received a patent for an invention he called the typewriter. In 1926, the College Board administered the first SAT exam, and in 2016, the United Kingdom voted in a referendum to leave the European Union. Born on this date in 1912, English mathematician and computer scientist Alan Turing. In 1927, Bob Fosse, the American actor, dancer, choreographer, and director. And in 1972, French soccer player and manager Zinedine Zidane. Dying on this day in the year 79, Roman Emperor Vespasian. In 1956, Russian composer and educator Reinhold Glier. And in 2016, Ralph Stanley, the American singer and banjo player.
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5: It's time for the NBA Draft of Future Talent. 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And at the same time, Jaylen Brown may be traded. Don't know yet, but what if Jaylen Brown is traded?
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10: Expect cloudy skies today with a high near 74 degrees. There will be a northwest wind around 5 miles per hour. Tonight, expect patchy fog, otherwise cloudy skies, gradually becoming partly cloudy with a low around 55 degrees. The northwest wind around 5 miles per hour will continue. Tomorrow, it will be sunny with a high near 77 and a little bit more wind, 5 to 10 miles per hour out of the northwest.
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13: Severe weather warnings are about to become more precise, which could make a real difference when minutes matter. The National Weather Service is updating how it communicates storm risks, shifting to clearer categories and a conditional intensity index that will predict a storm's potential intensity. According to the Washington Post, the goal is to help people understand not only that a storm is coming, but how serious it could be and what actions to take. However, some digital and television meteorologists worry that the additional details may confuse the general audience. Did you know that Tech Mobility has a YouTube channel? Hi, I'm Ken Chester, host of the Tech Mobility Show. Each week, I upload a few short videos of some of the hot topics that I cover during my weekly radio program. 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Check it out! A growing number of Americans say they can only afford the basics, housing, food, and utilities, with little room for anything else. A recent post-ABC Ipsos poll reported by the Washington Post highlights just how tight household budgets have become, even as broader economic indicators send mixed signals. While inflation continues to weigh on households, it raises bigger questions about wage growth, cost of living, and whether the system is working for everyday people. Because when most of your income goes to necessities, there's not much left for opportunity. I'm Ken Chester.
11: This has been Tech Mobility in Focus.
14: A better life with Dr. Sanjay Gupta.
15: I'm feeling lucky to have my college-age kids home with me for a few weeks this summer. And one of the things I know we're going to be talking about, AI. I've started to use it more often at the hospital to get fresh takes on patient problems that I'm trying to solve. And for my girls, well, I know that they are navigating college now with these new powerful tools. Something, frankly, that you and I couldn't have even imagined when we were in school. But while it may be tempting to outsource your studying and your work to these large language models, I beg you not to. And that's because AI chatbots tend to reproduce what researchers call weird viewpoints. That's an acronym. Western, educated, industrialized, rich, and democratic. Look, AI isn't going away, and admittedly, it can be a really powerful tool, but you don't want it doing your thinking for you. I'm Dr. Sanjay Gupta, helping you live a better life.
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20: This is House Call for Health. June is Cataract Awareness Month. The condition is a clouding of the eye's lens, which typically occurs among people over age 40, but can happen at any age. Removing them is a widely available treatment, but the Centers for Disease Control and Prevention says there are potential roadblocks to that, including the cost, insurance coverage, and lack of awareness about the procedure. Risk factors for cataracts can include age, diabetes, smoking, and prolonged exposure to sunlight. Symptoms can include colors seeming faded, blurry vision, light sensitivity, and trouble seeing at night or double vision. The National Institutes of Health says if your cataracts get in the way of everyday activities like driving, watching TV, or reading, your doctor might suggest surgery. It's considered a safe procedure, with about 9 out of 10 people having improved vision afterwards. Health experts recommend regular eye screenings. For more health news, go to foxnewshealth.com. 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I'm Lisa Brady, Fox News.
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22: I'm Monica DeLuca. A titan in the music industry, Clive Davis, has died. The music executive is known for shaping the careers of Whitney Houston, Bruce Springsteen, Alicia Keys, and many more. Davis served as the president of Columbia Records starting in the 60s, then founded Arista Records and later J Records, spending 6 decades in the music industry. Clive Davis was 94 years old. Oliver Tree's team announcing a special grant in honor of the 32-year-old singer who died earlier this month in a helicopter crash. Dr. Oliver Tree's extremely epic grant for baby geniuses will support up-and-coming artists in need of financing. Olivia Rodrigo announcing her own all-women festival with a star-studded lineup including Stevie Nicks, Chapel Roan, Cat's Eye, Doechii, and more. The first Daisy Chain Fields Festival will take place August 29th in California. That's Fox Rocks on Fox News.
23: I'm Nicole Murray with Your Money Now. Treasury yields fell this morning despite fears of higher interest rates dealing a blow to tech stocks globally, while investors await key inflation data due to be released Thursday. The yield on the 10-year U.S. Treasury note fell over 2 basis points to 4.481%. Southeast Asia's largest telecom operator, Singtel, said it has sold 2.8% of its stake in Thailand's largest energy firm, Gulf Development, for nearly $733 million as it seeks to raise cash for new investments. Following the transaction, Singtel will retain a nearly 5% stake in Gulf Development. Indian fintech startup Cred said it will raise $900 million in a funding round led by Mark Zuckerberg's Meta, but has lost its founder and chief executive, Kunal Shah, to WhatsApp. The startup, where Meta will soon become a minority investor, was valued at over $4 billion in its latest funding round. Futures are down this morning as Micron shares drop 9%. Dow futures down by more than 200 points. NASDAQ futures down by more than 800 points. That's your
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24: Florida has opened a criminal investigation into OpenAI to determine whether authorities can hold ChatGPT liable for allegedly assisting a suspect in last year's Florida State shooting, killing 2 people and injuring 6 others. Prosecutors say chat logs between the alleged gunman and ChatGPT discussed what type of gun and ammo to use, and where on campus the shooter would encounter the most people. Florida Attorney General James Uthmeyer has issued a subpoena against OpenAI, seeking internal policies and documents.
25: If this were a person on the other end of the screen, we would be charging them with murder. Just because this is a chatbot and AI does not mean that there is not criminal culpability.
24: In a statement, OpenAI said ChatGPT is not responsible for this crime, stating in part, quote, "In this case, ChatGPT provided factual responses to questions with information that could be found broadly across public sources on the Internet." With Fox on Tech, Dana Marie McNichol, Fox News.
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0: News, I'm Gianna Gelosi. It is primary day in key races in Maryland, Utah, and here in New York, where
2: multiple Mamdani-backed candidates are hoping to bring their agenda to Congress. And in the Palmetto State, South Carolina, voters will head to the polls for the GOP runoff election there. And President Trump has thrown his support behind both of those gubernatorial candidates, Lieutenant Governor Pamela Evatt and State Attorney General Alan Wilson.
0: Fox's Douglas Ader, the president not letting up when it comes to pressure on the Islamic Republic.
3: President Trump spoke from the Oval Office on Monday, saying that if Iran doesn't live up to their end of the agreement, he'll do what he has to do. Now, over the next 60 days, the focus is going to be on resolving Iran's nuclear program and keeping the Strait of Hormuz open. With the initial agreement in place, millions of barrels of crude oil are leaving the Persian Gulf each day.
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1: Records discovered in the Saddleback Mountain Retreat sex abuse lawsuit show state officials knew about the disturbing allegations against group homeowner Peter Tsitsilis, but the state doesn't have those records. In fact, DHHS Chief Legal Counsel Frank Nachman testified yesterday that the state found almost no records related to Saddleback, which was shut down in 1993 after Tsitsilis was arrested for kidnapping and raping one of the girls placed in his facility by the state. But lawyers for plaintiff Christy Guess already showed jurors in Merrimack Superior Court documents they found, which indicate that leaders in the agency that became the Division for Children, Youth, and Families not only knew Tsitsilis was accused of raping a teen referred to as L.O. in 1985, but helped kill the police investigation into those allegations. After two fatal motorcycle crashes Sunday, motorcycle experts in New Hampshire are stressing the importance of safe riding. Experts say proper gear and refreshing your skills before riding can make all the difference. John Marasco, director of the New Hampshire Division of Motor Vehicles, said there have already been 7 fatal motorcycle crashes this year, including 3 in the past week. He said summer is typically a time when motorcycle crashes increase as more riders take to the roads. There were 30 motorcycle fatalities in New Hampshire last year, according to Marasco, a decrease from the previous 2 years. He said 2026 has the potential to finish with fewer than 30 motorcycle deaths if riders make safety a priority. After 2 years operating mostly in the black, Dartmouth Health spent more money than it brought in from October through March, according to a May filing with bondholders. The $63.5 million deficit, equivalent to 2.9% of total system revenue, was driven by weather-related closures in February that lowered patient revenues, along with high labor and medication costs, according to Chief Financial Officer Wendy Fielding, in a May 29th report. Dartmouth Health actually saw operating revenues increase almost 8% during the six-month period compared with the same period last fiscal year, thanks to increased patient volumes, but expenses jumped nearly 11%. Workforce costs were up $117.5 million compared with the prior year. Candidates hoping to represent New Hampshire in the U.S. Senate are criticizing the memorandum of understanding the White House has reached with Iran to end the war. Congressman Chris Pappas, the leading Democrat, said any peace deal with Iran should come before Congress and called the terms in the memorandum of understanding pathetic. Karishma Manzoor, Pappas' primary opponent, said the country needs leaders committed to fighting what she called the nightmare of incompetence and arrogance. Republican John E. Sununu called reopening the Strait of Hormuz critical and said he opposes committing $300 billion in U.S. reconstruction aid for Iran. Republican Scott Brown said if we had continued the war, we could have achieved regime change. Numerous reports from Comcast Xfinity television subscribers in New Hampshire and across the country were received yesterday after the service appeared to be offline. WMUR reported receiving several outage reports. Xfinity's support account on X received numerous reports from New Jersey, Massachusetts, Minnesota, and Missouri, among other states. Down Detector received more than 25,000 outage reports from across the country. As of 6 p.m. yesterday, it appeared many users were seeing service restored as outage reports dropped. Members of the New Hampshire National Guard have returned to the state after their role in Operation Epic Fury. Airmen from the 157th Air Refueling Wing were deployed in late February to the U.S. Central Command area. The unit refuels military aircraft mid-flight to allow planes heading overseas to fly for hours without landing. The White House is in active negotiations with Iran to end the war. 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
9: 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The soil's warm, the forecast looks good, and the plants are ready to go. 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
11: My great-great-grandfather Roy Marshall opened Marshall's Garage in Elkins in 1947. 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Our family would like to thank you for your business all these years. 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
1: Vermont is not a state most people associate with tornadoes. On average, the state sees just one tornado per year. But 2026 has already seen three confirmed tornadoes touch down across the state. One EF1 in Williamstown on April 16th, and two EF1 tornadoes in Lincoln and Woodstock on June 18th. For a state where many years see zero tornadoes, that kind of deviation stands out. The last time Vermont saw this many tornadoes in a single year was 1962, when five tornadoes were confirmed. The only other year on record to match 2026's total of three is 1961. As the White House's aggressive approach to immigration enforcement has made headlines, volunteers across the state have worked to respond in their own communities, often in concert with statewide organizations like Migrant Justice. Activists say they've seen an increase in immigration detentions in the past 17 months. They also say that the administration's rhetoric and actions around immigration have created an atmosphere of fear for many immigrants in Vermont and for people of color who feel they will be racially profiled by ICE. Mike Fisher, Vermont's health care advocate, says he worries the political battle at the heart of Governor Phil Scott's veto of Senate Bill 190 distracts from bipartisan efforts in motion to pull down hospital prices across insurance groups. Fisher says he's hearing from more and more Vermonters who have poor coverage or no coverage at all and are scrambling to know what to do when they get sick. Since his veto, Governor Scott hasn't said which health care reforms he will pursue through executive action. Amanda Wheeler, a spokesperson for Scott, says his office plans to announce more details later this week. Vermont State Police say around half past midnight on Saturday they got a call about a wrong-way driver going north in the southbound lanes of Interstate 91 in Westminster. The driver was identified as Marek Patoka, age 58, of Rocky Hill, Connecticut. Troopers believed Patoka was under the influence and arrested him. Patoka is scheduled to appear in court on July 14th. And that's what's happening. Today is June 23rd. On this date in the year 1860, the United States Congress established the Government Printing Office. In 1868, Christopher Latham Sholes received a patent for an invention he called the typewriter. In 1926, the College Board administered the first SAT exam, and in 2016, the United Kingdom voted in a referendum to leave the European Union. Born on this date in 1912, English mathematician and computer scientist Alan Turing. In 1927, Bob Fosse, the American actor, dancer, choreographer, and director. And in 1972, French soccer player and manager Zinedine Zidane. Dying on this day in the year 79, Roman Emperor Vespasian. In 1956, Russian composer and educator Reinhold Glier. And in 2016, Ralph Stanley, the American singer and banjo player.
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18: It's time for the NBA Draft of Future Talent. Day one today, day two tomorrow. And at the same time, Jaylen Brown may be traded. Don't know yet, but what if Jaylen Brown is traded?
19: Somewhat grateful because I get to see some negativity that I didn't want, comments or takes that I didn't even care to see, but it just gives me more fuel to the fire. So to all the people that's doubting me, that want me to do this or want me gone or whatever, somewhat grateful because I get to see some negativity that I didn't want.
18: If Jaylen Brown is traded, he will reluctantly have to live with his new team.
19: That comes with the decisions that you make. To be a winner, you got to sacrifice to be a part of the team, and nothing's wrong with that. When you say underappreciated, I think sometimes people forget, like, okay, like, who you are, what you're capable of, or if you went somewhere else, what that would look like, you know, and that's just a part of it. At times like now, where the team looks different, where I have an opportunity to step up and show more.
18: Jaylen Brown, to trade or not to trade? 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
28: Expect cloudy skies today with a high near 74 degrees. There will be a northwest wind around 5 miles per hour. Tonight, expect patchy fog, otherwise cloudy skies, gradually becoming partly cloudy with a low around 55 degrees. The northwest wind around 5 miles per hour will continue. Tomorrow, it will be sunny with a high near 77 and a little bit more wind, 5 to 10 miles per hour out of the northwest.
29: God loves you and has an awesome plan for your life. If you were to die right now, do you know for certain that heaven would be your home? The Bible says the wages of sin is death, but the gift of God is eternal life through Jesus Christ our Lord. Say this with me from your heart and out loud to make heaven your home. Father, I turn from my sin. I receive Jesus Christ as my Savior and my Lord. Fill me with your Holy Spirit. I am yours. If you just pray that prayer out loud from your heart, the Bible

0: neighborhood with narrow roads. John Saucier, Fox News.
1: RMS Titanic, the company that owns exclusive Titanic salvage rights, wants to sell artifacts for the first time. But RMS has made agreements previously to only display them at museums and traveling exhibitions, which is how RMS makes money. The National Oceanic and Atmospheric Administration has oversight of the wreck site. The agency argues in court papers the RMS auction would violate the company's legal obligations. The company has made attempts over the years to sell artifacts to fund future explorations. Those efforts were roundly opposed by the courts. Tom Rigotti, Fox News.
2: Olivia Rodrigo picked up her third number one on the Billboard 200 as You Seem Pretty Sad for a Girl So in Love debuts at the top of the chart. The album, released June 12th, marks her largest week ever and the biggest for any album by a soloist this year. It unseats Drake's Iceman from the top spot after 4 weeks, pushing it back to number two. Ella Langley's Dandelion dips to number three, followed by Morgan Wallen's I'm the Problem, an album that was released last year, and Noah Kahan's The Great Divide. Michelle Polino, Fox News.
3: Moviegoers are still turning out for Toy Story.
4: Tex invaded our house, too.
5: I don't know, Jesse. Toys are for play, but tech is for everything.
3: The fifth installment of Disney and Pixar's Toy Story, with the biggest opening of the year so far, earning $160 million at the domestic box office. Internationally, it pulled in $152 million for a global start of $312 million. Steven Spielberg's Disclosure Day slipped to second place with $17 million in its second weekend. Obsession comes in third with $14.2 million in its sixth weekend. Kathleen Maloney, Fox News.
2: Clive Davis, the man Aretha Franklin called the greatest record man of all time, has died at 94. His family, in a statement noting his legacy, wrote in part, "He discovered, mentored, and championed the greatest artists in modern music history, leaving an indelible mark on culture that will endure for generations."
6: Don't walk away from me.
2: Davis brought the world Whitney Houston, Janis Joplin, and Bruce Springsteen, and revitalized the careers of Aretha, Rod Stewart, and more. A former head of labels Columbia, Arista Records, and a member of the Rock and Roll Hall of Fame through his six-decade career, the music mogul also nurtured such acts as Billy Joel, The Grateful Dead, Alicia Keys, Aerosmith, and more. Michelle Polino, Fox News.
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9: How much should we trust the technologies we use every day? 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Do they record any of those sounds? Could people be listening to them? We don't know. Now we hear that a recent Apple software update has made long-deleted photos and other items reappear on iPhones, something that can only be possible if they were never truly deleted at all. By making these devices part of our lives, we've largely given up our privacy in exchange for convenience. And because they're all on the global internet, anyone in the world who wants our private data and is willing to spend enough money can probably get it. And in the next war, technologies of convenience may become the ultimate Trojan horse. 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
1: It's June 23rd, and this is your Fox Daily Snapshot. Today is National Pink Day, celebrating the meaning, history, and beauty of the pale shade of red. Elle Woods said it best in the movie Legally Blonde in 2001.
2: Whoever said orange is the new pink was seriously disturbed.
1: In 1997, Aerosmith releases a song about the color. The song reaching number 27 on the Billboard Hot 100. We can't leave out Pink, the singer-songwriter. It went to number one on the Billboard 100. Enough about everything Pink. John Gotti, the Teflon Don, sentenced to life in prison in 1992. The mob boss had been found guilty of murder and racketeering. And in 1989...
3: I'm Batman.
1: Tim Burton's Batman, starring Michael Keaton and Jack Nicholson as the Joker, is released. I'm CJ Papa, and that's your Fox Daily Snapshot.
4: This is House Call for Health. June is Cataract Awareness Month. The condition is a clouding of the eye's lens, which typically occurs among people over age 40, but can happen at any age. Removing them is a widely available treatment, but the Centers for Disease Control and Prevention says there are potential roadblocks to that, including the cost, insurance coverage, and lack of awareness about the procedure. Risk factors for cataracts can include age, diabetes, smoking, and prolonged exposure to sunlight. Symptoms can include colors seeming faded, blurry vision, light sensitivity, and trouble seeing at night or double vision. The National Institutes of Health says if your cataracts get in the way of everyday activities like driving, watching TV, or reading, your doctor might suggest surgery. It's considered a safe procedure, with about 9 out of 10 people having improved vision afterwards. Health experts recommend regular eye screenings. 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I'm Lisa Brady, Fox News.
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7: I'm Nicole Murray with Your Money Now. The National Highway Traffic Safety Administration is investigating a crash involving a Tesla Model 3 in which the car slammed into a Texas home and killed a 76-year-old. The driver told local authorities he was using Tesla's partially automated driving systems at the time of the crash in the Houston suburb. The U.S. has issued a sweeping rollback of Iranian oil sanctions, unlocking billions of dollars in revenue. Chinese state and independent refineries are expected to ramp up purchases of Iranian oil during the 60-day window. The move could unfreeze a floating inventory of around 67 million barrels of Iranian crude stranded in the Gulf. Rocket and spacecraft maker Firefly Aerospace is expected to secure a $110 million U.S. export-import bank loan that would help fund the company's expansion of spacecraft production facilities in Texas. Reuters reports the bank's three board members are poised for a vote on the loan today. Stocks are sharply lower this morning. Dow futures down by 200 points. NASDAQ futures down by 800 points.
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9: I'm Monica DeLuca. A titan in the music industry, Clive Davis, has died. The music executive is known for shaping the careers of Whitney Houston, Bruce Springsteen, Alicia Keys, and many more. Davis served as the president of Columbia Records starting in the 60s, then founded Arista Records and later J Records, spending 6 decades in the music industry. Clive Davis was 94 years old. Oliver Tree's team announcing a special grant in honor of the 32-year-old singer who died earlier this month in a helicopter crash. Dr. Oliver Tree's extremely epic grant for baby geniuses will support up-and-coming artists in need of financing. Olivia Rodrigo announcing her own all-women festival with a star-studded lineup including Stevie Nicks, Chappell Roan, Cat's Eye, Doechii, and more. The first Daisy Chain Fields Festival will take place August 29th in California. That's Fox Rocks on Fox News.
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3: nuclear honesty. I'm Dave Anthony, Fox News. That's what President Trump insists the U.S. deal with Iran demands, posting on Truth Social. Iran's agreed to high-level nuclear inspections long into the future, which Iran disputes. The day after the president warned he'll do what he has to do.
10: If Iran doesn't live up to their agreement, or if they're not behaving.
3: The president's post also maintains funds for the U.S. that is released for Iran will be controlled by the U.S. and used by Iran to buy food and medical supplies exclusively from the U.S. So Iran also disputes that today. The foreign ministry insists they'll decide how to spend any funds the U.S. unfreezes. And Fox's Trey Yingst reports.
11: President Trump just moments ago posted to Truth Social saying 19 million barrels of oil flowed out of the Hormuz Strait yesterday. He goes on to say an all-time record. Oil prices are tumbling down and the world is a much safer place.
3: And oil, meanwhile, is slightly higher today, but WTI is only about 10 bucks a barrel higher than before the Iran conflict sent oil and gas prices surging. It's up to seven people in custody now, and the plot the FBI thwarted to attack the UFC event on the White House lawn earlier this month.
12: Two more men have been arrested by the FBI, this time in Missouri and Washington State. Prosecutors allege the plot called for explosive-laden drones to strike near the White House before sniper teams opened fire on attendees.
3: Fox's Lucas Tomlinson at the White House. It's primary day in Maryland, Utah, and New York, where this is a big question.
13: So just how influential is New York Mayor Zohran Mamdani? We're about to find out. Multiple Mamdani-backed candidates are hoping to bring their agenda to Congress, including fellow Democratic Socialist Daria Lisa Avila Chevalier and Claire Valdez.
3: That's Fox's Doug Luzader. There are also runoffs in South Carolina. President Trump likes the Republicans running for governor so much he endorses both. A big trade in the NBA ahead of the draft tonight. The Milwaukee Bucks sending star Giannis Antetokounmpo to the Miami Heat for players and draft picks. 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
3: The manhunt continues in the Kansas City area for the gunman who went on a shooting spree on a highway last week, firing into cars, killing one person, wounding four others. In Northern California, shots rang out in a quiet library.
16: It happened at around 5:15 p.m. The Butte County Library in Chico, California, was open when a man shot and killed two adults. A child is hospitalized with what are being called minor injuries. Gunshots and screaming can be heard in a 911 call. Chico police set up a perimeter around the building. Some went in. The suspect fled out the back where other officers were waiting and made the arrest, recovering one gun with no shots fired. The police chief says there's no ongoing threat to the public. Chris Foster, Fox News.
3: A cruise nightmare is finally over.
17: Federal health officials confirm the end of a hantavirus quarantine for the last eight of the American passengers who were evacuated from a Dutch cruise ship hit by a deadly outbreak. 18 were sent to the National Quarantine Unit in Omaha, Nebraska in early May, with some later allowed to return to their home states under agreements to be closely monitored. But the final eight remained in Omaha for the full six-week quarantine period, the longest amount of time it's been known to take for symptoms of hantavirus to appear. Other passengers had been evacuated and quarantined in other countries. The outbreak sickened 13 people, killing three of them, including two Dutch passengers believed to have been the first infected while visiting South America. Lisa Brady, Fox News.
3: On Wall Street, stock futures are falling. Nearly 200 points for the Dow, nearly 800 for the Nasdaq. A star shines at soccer's World Cup.
18: Messi! History in Dallas! 40 years to the day since Diego Maradona scored the hand of God. Lionel Messi scores the goal to make him the World Cup's all-time leading scorer.
3: And then Messi scored again, leading Argentina past Austria 2-0 on Fox, giving him 18 career World Cup goals, a record. Kylian Mbappe, only two back of that record. He scored twice for France in a win over Iraq, Norway, and Algeria also won. I'm Dave Anthony, Fox News.
19: 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I'm John Stewart, and Stormwatch 9 says we've got some drier and warmer weather coming our way. We also have an update on the sports world, the financial world, the entertainment world, an interview or two, and of course, more news.
20: After two fatal motorcycle crashes Sunday, motorcycle experts in New Hampshire are stressing the importance of safe riding. Experts say proper gear and refreshing your skills before riding can make all the difference. John Marasco, director of the New Hampshire Division of Motor Vehicles, said there have already been seven fatal motorcycle crashes this year, including three in the past week. He said summer is typically a time when motorcycle crashes increase as more riders take to the roads. There were 30 motorcycle fatalities in New Hampshire last year, according to Marasco, a decrease from the previous 2 years. He said 2026 has the potential to finish with fewer than 30 motorcycle deaths if riders make safety a priority. After 2 years operating mostly in the black, Dartmouth Health spent more money than it brought in from October through March, according to a May filing with bondholders. The $63.5 million deficit, equivalent to 2.9% of total system revenue, was driven by weather-related closures in February that lowered patient revenues, along with high labor and medication costs, according to Chief Financial Officer Wendy Fielding, in a May 29th report. Dartmouth Health actually saw operating revenues increase almost 8% during the six-month period compared with the same period last fiscal year, thanks to increased patient volumes, but expenses jumped nearly 11%. Workforce costs were up $117.5 million compared with the prior year. Candidates hoping to represent New Hampshire in the U.S. Senate are criticizing the memorandum of understanding the White House has reached with Iran to end the war. Congressman Chris Pappas, the leading Democrat, said any peace deal with Iran should come before Congress and called the terms in the memorandum of understanding pathetic. Karishma Manzoor, Pappas's primary opponent, said the country needs leaders committed to fighting what she called the nightmare of incompetence and arrogance. Republican John E. Sununu called reopening the Strait of Hormuz critical and said he opposes committing $300 billion in U.S. reconstruction aid for Iran. Republican Scott Brown said if we had continued the war, we could have achieved regime change. Records discovered in the Saddleback Mountain Retreat sex abuse lawsuit show state officials knew about the disturbing allegations against group homeowner Peter Tsitsilis, but the state doesn't have those records. In fact, DHHS Chief Legal Counsel Frank Nachman testified yesterday that the state found almost no records related to Saddleback, which was shut down in 1993 after Tsitsilis was arrested for kidnapping and raping one of the girls placed in his facility by the state. But lawyers for plaintiff Christy Guess already showed jurors in Merrimack Superior Court documents they found, which indicate that leaders in the agency that became the Division for Children, Youth, and Families not only knew Tsitsilis was accused of raping a teen referred to as L.O. in 1985, but helped kill the police investigation into those allegations. Numerous reports from Comcast Xfinity television subscribers in New Hampshire and across the country were received yesterday after the service appeared to be offline. WMUR reported receiving several outage reports. Xfinity's support account on X received numerous reports from New Jersey, Massachusetts, Minnesota, and Missouri, among other states. Down Detector received more than 25,000 outage reports from across the country. As of 6 p.m. yesterday, it appeared many users were seeing service restored as outage reports dropped. Members of the New Hampshire National Guard have returned to the state after their role in Operation Epic Fury. Airmen from the 157th Air Refueling Wing were deployed in late February to the U.S. Central Command area. The unit refuels military aircraft mid-flight to allow planes heading overseas to fly for hours without landing. The White House is in active negotiations with Iran to end the war. 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
20: Vermont is not a state most people associate with tornadoes. On average, the state sees just one tornado per year. But 2026 has already seen three confirmed tornadoes touch down across the state. One EF1 in Williamstown on April 16th, and two EF1 tornadoes in Lincoln and Woodstock on June 18th. For a state where many years see zero tornadoes, that kind of deviation stands out. The last time Vermont saw this many tornadoes in a single year was 1962, when five tornadoes were confirmed. The only other year on record to match 2026's total of three is 1961. As the White House's aggressive approach to immigration enforcement has made headlines, volunteers across the state have worked to respond in their own communities, often in concert with statewide organizations like Migrant Justice. Activists say they've seen an increase in immigration detentions in the past 17 months. They also say that the administration's rhetoric and actions around immigration have created an atmosphere of fear for many immigrants in Vermont and for people of color who feel they will be racially profiled by ICE. Mike Fisher, Vermont's health care advocate, says he worries the political battle at the heart of Governor Phil Scott's veto of Senate Bill 190 distracts from bipartisan efforts in motion to pull down hospital prices across insurance groups. Fisher says he's hearing from more and more Vermonters who have poor coverage or no coverage at all and are scrambling to know what to do when they get sick. Since his veto, Governor Scott hasn't said which health care reforms he will pursue through executive action. Amanda Wheeler, a spokesperson for Scott, says his office plans to announce more details later this week. Vermont State Police say around half past midnight on Saturday they got a call about a wrong-way driver going north in the southbound lanes of Interstate 91 in Westminster. The driver was identified as Marek Patoka, age 58, of Rocky Hill, Connecticut. Troopers believed Patoka was under the influence and arrested him. Patoka is scheduled to appear in court on July 14th. And that's what's happening. Today is June 23rd. On this date in the year 1860, the United States Congress established the Government Printing Office. In 1868, Christopher Latham Sholes received a patent for an invention he called the typewriter. In 1926, the College Board administered the first SAT exam, and in 2016, the United Kingdom voted in a referendum to leave the European Union. Born on this date in 1912, English mathematician and computer scientist Alan Turing. In 1927, Bob Fosse, the American actor, dancer, choreographer, and director. And in 1972, French soccer player and manager Zinedine Zidane. Dying on this day in the year 79, Roman Emperor Vespasian. In 1956, Russian composer and educator Reinhold Glier. And in 2016, Ralph Stanley, the American singer and banjo player.
1: Caring for your teeth, gums, and eyes is a must when it comes to your overall health, but it doesn't have to drain your budget. 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
2: Yet another Red Sox loss that is hard to believe. Sox led 2-0 in the ninth inning when, bottom nine, Colorado scored three runs off Aroldis Chapman, who gave up four consecutive hits. It was a terrible collapse. Sox manager Chad Tracy, stunned.
4: Regardless of, you know, if it happens late off Chap or if it happens early, like, they all sting right now. You know, like, the guys are battling, you know. Sent nine hitters to the plate the first swings, and there was a lull in there, and we get the lead, and they're grinding. They all sting. It doesn't sting any worse.
2: The collapse ruined a stunning Sox performance by rookie pitcher Jake Bennett. Six innings pitched, no runs allowed, nine strikeouts, but in the end, another hard-to-believe Red Sox loss.
4: They just took good at-bats. Not much else to it. It doesn't happen to us often. By not often, it hasn't happened all year. Those guys are tremendous at the back. You know, give credit where credit's due. They put some good at-bats in the eighth off Witt, and they put some good at-bats off Chappie.
2: Red Sox manager Chad Tracy posts another inexplicable loss. Follow me, Tom Cuddy Sports.
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7: Expect cloudy skies today with a high near 74 degrees. There will be a northwest wind around 5 miles per hour. Tonight, expect patchy fog, otherwise cloudy skies, gradually becoming partly cloudy with a low around 55 degrees. The northwest wind around 5 miles per hour will continue. Tomorrow, it will be sunny with a high near 77 and a little bit more wind, 5 to 10 miles per hour out of the northwest.
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10: 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A new redesign of Google Maps focuses on reducing distractions by keeping critical navigation details in your line of sight with a real-time 3D map that includes buildings, crosswalks, and off-ramps. According to Fast Company, the update emphasizes clearer guidance, simplified layouts, and smarter use of voice prompts so drivers can stay focused on the road. It is a reminder that in-car tech should support driving, not compete with it, because safer design isn't optional anymore. I'm Ken Chester.
8: This has been Tech Mobility in Focus.
12: A better life with Dr. Sanjay Gupta.
13: I'm feeling lucky to have my college-age kids home with me for a few weeks this summer. And one of the things I know we're going to be talking about, AI. I've started to use it more often at the hospital to get fresh takes on patient problems that I'm trying to solve. And for my girls, well, I know that they are navigating college now with these new powerful tools. Something, frankly, that you and I couldn't have even imagined when we were in school. But while it may be tempting to outsource your studying and your work to these large language models, I beg you not to. And that's because AI chatbots tend to reproduce what researchers call weird viewpoints. That's an acronym. Western, educated, industrialized, rich, and democratic. Look, AI isn't going away, and admittedly, it can be a really powerful tool, but you don't want it doing your thinking for you. I'm Dr. Sanjay Gupta, helping you live a better life.
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20: How much should we trust the technologies we use every day? 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We don't know. 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And in the next war, technologies of convenience may become the ultimate Trojan horse. 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
14: Florida has opened a criminal investigation into OpenAI to determine whether authorities can hold ChatGPT liable for allegedly assisting a suspect in last year's Florida State shooting, killing two people and injuring six others. Prosecutors say chat logs between the alleged gunman and ChatGPT discussed what type of gun and ammo to use and where on campus the shooter would encounter the most people. Florida Attorney General James Uthmeyer has issued a subpoena against OpenAI seeking internal policies and documents.
16: If this were a person on the other end of the screen, we would be charging them with murder. Just because this is a chatbot and AI does not mean that there is not criminal culpability.
14: In a statement, OpenAI said ChatGPT is not responsible for this crime, stating in part, quote, "In this case, ChatGPT provided factual responses to questions with information that could be found broadly across public sources on the internet." With Fox on Tech, Dana Marie McNichol, Fox News.
17: It's June 23rd, and this is your Fox Daily Snapshot. Today's National Pink Day, celebrating the meaning, history, and beauty of the pale shade of red. Elle Woods said it best in the movie Legally Blonde in 2001.
18: Whoever said orange is the new pink was seriously disturbed.
17: In 1997, Aerosmith releases a song about the color.
19: It was love at first sight.
17: The song reaching number 27 on the Billboard Hot 100. We can't leave out Pink, the singer, songwriter. It went to number one on the Billboard 100. Enough about everything pink. John Gotti, the Teflon Don, sentenced to life in prison in 1992. The mob boss had been found guilty of murder and racketeering. And in 1989...
27: I'm Batman.
17: Tim Burton's Batman, starring Michael Keaton and Jack Nicholson as the Joker, is released. I'm CJ Papa, and that's your Fox Daily Snapshot.
28: I'm Nicole Murray with Your Money Now. A new PwC report says the annual global deal value of mergers and acquisitions is on track to reach $4 trillion this year, making it the strongest year since 2021. M&A transactions above $5 billion have contributed to almost half of total global deal value so far in 2026. Diplomacy between the U.S. and Iran has translated into relief at the pump for Americans, with gasoline prices falling for a sixth straight week and marking a 15% drop from their May peak. AAA data reports that the national average price of gasoline fell to $3.92 per gallon this morning. Bassetten, a California-based artificial intelligence startup co-founded by Australians, said it raised $1.5 billion in a funding round that valued the company at $13 billion, underscoring the surge of capital flowing into AI firms. The round was led by U.S.-based investors Sands Capital and Wellington Management. Futures are lower this morning as Micron shares drop 9%. That's Your Money Now.
29: 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June is Cataract Awareness Month.
1: The condition is a clouding of the eye's lens, which typically occurs among people over age 40, but can happen at any age. Removing them is a widely available treatment, but the Centers for Disease Control and Prevention says there are potential roadblocks to that, including the cost, insurance coverage, and lack of awareness about the procedure. Risk factors for cataracts can include age, diabetes, smoking, and prolonged exposure to sunlight. Symptoms can include colors seeming faded, blurry vision, light sensitivity, and trouble seeing at night or double vision. The National Institutes of Health says if your cataracts get in the way of everyday activities like driving, watching TV, or reading, your doctor might suggest surgery. It's considered a safe procedure, with about 9 out of 10 people having improved vision afterwards. Health experts recommend regular eye screenings. For more health news, go to foxnewshealth.com. 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I'm Lisa Brady, Fox News.
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4: Fox News, I'm CJ Papa. Massive oil tanker slowly moving through the Strait of Hormuz.
21: President Trump just moments ago posted to Truth Social saying 19 million barrels of oil flowed out of the Hormuz Strait yesterday. He goes on to say an all-time record. Oil prices are tumbling down and the world is a much safer place.
4: Fox's Trey Yinks in Tel Aviv. Oman and Iran stress their sovereign rights in their territorial waters in the Hormuz Strait. According to the joint statement, they are committed, they say, to ensuring safe passage through the Strait. Two more suspects under arrest linked to the alleged plot at the White House, the UFC 250 event.
22: Newly unsealed court records identify Jordan Rinker and William Faulkner, defendants 6 and 7. Investigators say Rinker played a supporting role, accepting $1,200 from alleged ringleader.
4: That is Fox's Lucas Tomlinson reporting this morning. 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
20: After 2 years operating mostly in the black, Dartmouth Health spent more money than it brought in from October through March, according to a May filing with bondholders. The $63.5 million deficit, equivalent to 2.9% of total system revenue, was driven by weather-related closures in February that lowered patient revenues, along with high labor and medication costs, according to Chief Financial Officer Wendy Fielding, in a May 29th report. Dartmouth Health actually saw operating revenues increase almost 8% during the six-month period compared with the same period last fiscal year, thanks to increased patient volumes, but expenses jumped nearly 11%. Workforce costs were up $117.5 million compared with the prior year. Candidates hoping to represent New Hampshire in the U.S. Senate are criticizing the memorandum of understanding the White House has reached with Iran to end the war. Congressman Chris Pappas, the leading Democrat, said any peace deal with Iran should come before Congress and called the terms in the memorandum of understanding pathetic. Karishma Manzoor, Pappas's primary opponent, said the country needs leaders committed to fighting what she called the nightmare of incompetence and arrogance. Republican John E. Sununu called reopening the Strait of Hormuz critical and said he opposes committing $300 billion in U.S. reconstruction aid for Iran. Republican Scott Brown said if we had continued the war, we could have achieved regime change. After two fatal motorcycle crashes Sunday, motorcycle experts in New Hampshire are stressing the importance of safe riding. Experts say proper gear and refreshing your skills before riding can make all the difference. John Marasco, director of the New Hampshire Division of Motor Vehicles, said there have already been seven fatal motorcycle crashes this year, including three in the past week. He said summer is typically a time when motorcycle crashes increase as more riders take to the roads. There were 30 motorcycle fatalities in New Hampshire last year, according to Marasco, a decrease from the previous 2 years. He said 2026 has the potential to finish with fewer than 30 motorcycle deaths if riders make safety a priority. Records discovered in the Saddleback Mountain Retreat sex abuse lawsuit show state officials knew about the disturbing allegations against group homeowner Peter Tsitsilis, but the state doesn't have those records. In fact, DHHS Chief Legal Counsel Frank Nachman testified yesterday that the state found almost no records related to Saddleback, which was shut down in 1993 after Tsitsilis was arrested for kidnapping and raping one of the girls placed in his facility by the state. But lawyers for plaintiff Christy Guess already showed jurors in Merrimack Superior Court documents they found, which indicate that leaders in the agency that became the Division for Children, Youth, and Families not only knew Tsitsilis was accused of raping a teen referred to as L.O. in 1985, but helped kill the police investigation into those allegations. Numerous reports from Comcast Xfinity television subscribers in New Hampshire and across the country were received yesterday after the service appeared to be offline. WMUR reported receiving several outage reports. Xfinity's support account on X received numerous reports from New Jersey, Massachusetts, Minnesota, and Missouri, among other states. Down Detector received more than 25,000 outage reports from across the country. As of 6 p.m. yesterday, it appeared many users were seeing service restored as outage reports dropped. Members of the New Hampshire National Guard have returned to the state after their role in Operation Epic Fury. Airmen from the 157th Air Refueling Wing were deployed in late February to the U.S. Central Command area. The unit refuels military aircraft mid-flight to allow planes heading overseas to fly for hours without landing. The White House is in active negotiations with Iran to end the war. Stay tuned for more news right here on News Talk 99.7 FM, WNTK, and AM 1490, FM 98.9, WUVR.
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20: Vermont is not a state most people associate with tornadoes. On average, the state sees just one tornado per year. But 2026 has already seen three confirmed tornadoes touch down across the state. One EF1 in Williamstown on April 16th, and two EF1 tornadoes in Lincoln and Woodstock on June 18th. For a state where many years see zero tornadoes, that kind of deviation stands out. The last time Vermont saw this many tornadoes in a single year was 1962, when five tornadoes were confirmed. The only other year on record to match 2026's total of three is 1961. As the White House's aggressive approach to immigration enforcement has made headlines, volunteers across the state have worked to respond in their own communities, often in concert with statewide organizations like Migrant Justice. Activists say they've seen an increase in immigration detentions in the past 17 months. They also say that the administration's rhetoric and actions around immigration have created an atmosphere of fear for many immigrants in Vermont and for people of color who fear they will be racially profiled by ICE. Mike Fisher, Vermont's healthcare advocate, says he worries the political battle at the heart of Governor Phil Scott's veto of Senate Bill 190 distracts from bipartisan efforts in motion to pull down hospital prices across insurance groups. Fisher says he's hearing from more and more Vermonters who have poor coverage or no coverage at all and are scrambling to know what to do when they get sick. Since his veto, Governor Scott hasn't said which healthcare reforms he will pursue through executive action. Amanda Wheeler, a spokesperson for Scott, says his office plans to announce more details later this week. Vermont State Police say around half past midnight on Saturday they got a call about a wrong-way driver going north in the southbound lanes of Interstate 91 in Westminster. The driver was identified as Marek Patoka, age 58, of Rocky Hill, Connecticut. Troopers believed Patoka was under the influence and arrested him. Patoka is scheduled to appear in court on July 14th. And that's what's happening.
8: Today is June 23rd. On this date in the year 1860, the United States Congress established the Government Printing Office. In 1868, Christopher Latham Sholes received a patent for an invention he called the typewriter. In 1926, the College Board administered the first SAT exam, and in 2016, the United Kingdom voted in a referendum to leave the European Union. Born on this date in 1912, English mathematician and computer scientist Alan Turing. In 1927, Bob Fosse, the American actor, dancer, choreographer, and director. And in 1972, French soccer player and manager Zinedine Zidane. Dying on this day in the year 79, Roman Emperor Vespasian. In 1956, Russian composer and educator Reinhold Gleyre. And in 2016, Ralph Stanley, the American singer and banjo player.
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11: It's time for the NBA Draft of Future Talent. Day one today, day two tomorrow. And at the same time, Jaylen Brown may be traded. Don't know yet, but what if Jaylen Brown is traded?
12: Somewhat grateful because I get to see some negativity that I didn't want, comments or takes that I didn't even care to see, but it just gives me more fuel to the fire. So to all the people that's doubting me, that want me to do this or want me gone or whatever, somewhat grateful because I get to see some negativity that I didn't want.
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11: And let me add this, late last night, Jaylen Brown was not traded. Jaylen Brown remains a Boston Celtic. Follow me, Tom Cuddy Sports.
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8: Expect cloudy skies today with a high near 74 degrees. There will be a northwest wind around 5 miles per hour. Tonight, expect patchy fog, otherwise cloudy skies, gradually becoming partly cloudy with a low around 55 degrees. The northwest wind around 5 miles per hour will continue. Tomorrow, it will be sunny with a high near 77 and a little bit more wind, 5 to 10 miles per hour out of the northwest.
15: 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Open Thursday through Sunday from 10 until 4. He would be open more days, but he's old, he's cranky, and he's tired. Located on Route 10 in Goshen, New Hampshire, it is Old Man's Junk.
1: The roads in Orange County, Texas, buzzing on Sunday after a semi-trailer carrying some 400 beehives tipped over. With millions of bees escaping, police warning local residents to stay inside while they salvage as many of the beehives as possible. A number of local beekeeping companies responded to try and help out. No injuries were reported, and this particular truck had just set on a trip to bring the hives to North Dakota when the driver took a wrong turn and wound up in a neighborhood with narrow roads. John Saucier, Fox News.
4: RMS Titanic, the company that owns exclusive Titanic salvage rights, wants to sell artifacts for the first time. But RMS...

0: Olivia Rodrigo picked up her third number one on the Billboard 200 as You Seem Pretty Sad for a Girl So in Love debuts at the top of the chart. The album, released June 12th, marks her largest week ever and the biggest for any album by a soloist this year. It unseats Drake's Iceman from the top spot after 4 weeks, pushing it back to number two. Ella Langley's Dandelion dips to number three, followed by Morgan Wallen's I'm the Problem, an album that was released last year, and Noah Kahan's The Great Divide. Michelle Polino, Fox News.
1: Moviegoers are still turning out for Toy Story.
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3: I don't know, Jesse. Toys are for play, but tech is for everything.
1: The fifth installment of Disney and Pixar's Toy Story, with the biggest opening of the year so far, earning $160 million at the domestic box office. Internationally, it pulled in $152 million for a global start of $312 million. Steven Spielberg's Disclosure Day slipped to second place with $17 million in its second weekend. Obsession comes in third with $14.2 million in its sixth weekend. Kathleen Maloney, Fox News.
0: Clive Davis, the man Aretha Franklin called the greatest record man of all time, has died at 94. His family, in a statement noting his legacy, wrote in part, "He discovered, mentored, and championed the greatest artists in modern music history, leaving an indelible mark on culture that will endure for generations."
4: Don't walk away from me.
0: Davis brought the world Whitney Houston, Janis Joplin, and Bruce Springsteen, and revitalized the careers of Aretha, Rod Stewart, and more, a former head of labels Columbia, Arista Records, and a member of the Rock and Roll Hall of Fame through his six-decade career. The music mogul also nurtured such acts as Billy Joel, The Grateful Dead, Alicia Keys, Aerosmith, and more. Michelle Polino, Fox News.
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7: How much should we trust the technologies we use every day? 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Do they record any of those sounds? 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We don't know. Now we hear that a recent Apple software update has made long-deleted photos and other items reappear on iPhones, something that can only be possible if they were never truly deleted at all. By making these devices part of our lives, we've largely given up our privacy in exchange for convenience. 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And in the next war, technologies of convenience may become the ultimate Trojan horse. I'm Rob at SugarRiverMedia.com.
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0: Good morning, ladies and gentlemen. You're listening to Right Side Up. My name is Mike Taglavia. My co-host is Allison Despathy. Allison, how are you today?
1: I'm doing great, thank you. That's glad the sun is out, and we had our rain to water the garden, but definitely glad to have the sun back here.
0: Yeah, yeah. I'm thankful that the weather has been pretty cool lately. I know there are people who definitely want a little bit more warm weather.
1: Right, right.
0: And certain crops need certain temperatures.
1: Need that heat, exactly.
0: They need the sunshine, but they need the right temperature, otherwise they're not going to jump.
1: Right, I'm such a wimp, I need the heat. I'll take the heat any day.
0: I like the mild temperatures. So, okay, so we've got a lot to talk about. The first is the news of the big dairy facility closure.
1: Yes, devastating.
0: We talked a lot, especially toward the end of the session, about farms and on-farm accessory businesses.
1: Yes, a lot of rural Vermont issues came up.
0: A lot of rural Vermont issues, yes. And I hope rural Vermonters, you and I were talking about this before we started recording. This is a big issue. Rural Vermont is 66 to 69% of the state.
1: Absolutely.
0: So those of you who are in rural Vermont listening, don't let your guard down.
1: Right.
0: Keep paying attention to the issues that are going on.
1: Yes.
0: So we're going to touch on this article. It's a long article. It's really full of a lot of information, ladies and gentlemen, so you're probably going to want to check it out. This is on Vermont Daily Chronicle under Agriculture. Vermont dairy industry reaches critical turning point. This is dated June 22, 2026, and this is by Mary White. And it's unfortunately, this decline has been happening since 2000.
1: Right.
0: So, it's no secret Vermont has experienced a dramatic decline in dairy farms. From 2000 to 2012, the state lost nearly 60% of its dairy farms, a trend that continues today. Let's take a closer look at what happened in the past 10 years. Vermont fell from 838 farms in 2016 to 414 farms by the first quarter of 2026, current projections indicate the state will lose 50 farms by year's end. And if this trend continues, under 200 will remain by 2036. During the same period, the average herd size has nearly doubled by 273 per farm. So, this is a trend that we can reverse. And we can reverse it, but I think the voters need to pay very close attention to what their candidates are saying, or what the returning members who are looking to get reelected are saying.
1: Yes, where do they stand? It's going to be really important to know what action that they are willing.
0: Returning members, do you stand for farmers? Small, medium, and large. You know, I met with small, medium, and large, rural Vermont, NOFA, Farm Bureau.
1: Yes.
0: What others are there? I think I'm missing one. Why do I feel like I'm missing one?
1: I don't know, but at least like hearing the voices,
0: but you
1: and
0: need
1: really
0: to,
1: getting a plan.
0: Well,
1: yes.
0: Vermont started out as an agrarian state. There's no reason. We have the heritage and the history of Vermont is based in working lands and agriculture. There's nothing wrong with keeping it here.
1: Exactly.
0: There's nothing wrong with keeping it here.
1: And this information from Mary White at the Farm Bureau that you're just reading, this comes on top of the closure of the St. Albans plant, the creamery plant, of 107 years that they had been, you know, in action. And now to see that, it's just devastating across the board. I mean, we can't let this industry continue to diminish or decrease here.
0: Just to give you an idea of the size of the industry in this tiny little state of Vermont.
1: Yep.
0: Despite these farm number losses, Vermont milk production has remained relatively stable, declining from 2.7 billion to 2.5 billion pounds annually. This accounts for two-thirds of New England's milk production and contributes approximately $5.4 billion to state economy each year. production has been sustained by a fewer number of farms rather than a healthy growing system.
1: Right. So a lot for our economy. They said it with this, with the closure of the St. Albans plant, it was like 80 jobs that had been lost as well, like on top of what the farmer struggle is going to be.
0: Well, yeah, that's the small piece. Where is all of this milk going to have to get shipped to? What about the shipping costs? And why? The thing that puzzles me is we hear all this all the time around the State House. Oh, we're worried about affordability. Mm-hmm. Well, our actions don't really match what
1: the concerns are.
0: The concerns.
1: Right.
0: Okay.
1: Right.
0: We're not inside of the building. We're not kicking out legislation or deregulating to mm-hmm. make Vermont more affordable.
1: And that's exactly the path, Mike.
0: That's the same thing with farmers.
1: They have to open up the path for the farmers to be able to be successful, to operate their businesses, to be able to make enough money to be sustainable, and also for these younger, smaller farmers coming in. And as a nutritionist, I have a nutrition practice over in St. Johnsbury, and for 25-plus years, connecting farmers with local people. And so there are a lot of young farmers that would like to come on the scene, but we have to make the path easy for them. And that involves what you just said, some of the deregulation and going into the green books. Exactly.
0: Going into the green books. Maybe should I read some of this post?
1: I think that's perfectly connected.
0: This made the rounds here, if I can get my computer to come cooperate with me here. This was sent to me via email this morning, I think, and it was from a post. It was basically a copy from a social media post by a gentleman named Bob, okay? And let's see. Recently, my son and his family moved to Texas. They bought a small farm property. We were talking about the differences between farming in Texas and farming in Vermont. In doing some research, I am surprised at the burdens placed on our farms. This is long and will be mostly copy and pasted from AI. I will add this first. Okay, and what he did copy and paste is all easily found.
1: Yep.
0: Let's see. Vermont is concerned with management of land, protecting open space, and keeping the rural atmosphere. I applaud this. It is the approach I am in disagreement with. Yeah, he and I are on the same page with this one. Mandating what people can and cannot do with their land reeks of paternalistic oversight over the quote-unquote ignorant country folk who do not understand the value of open land. I believe the opposite is true. I will speak in defense of our farmers. You want open space? Protect and encourage farming. This, to me, is a no-brainer.
1: Exactly.
0: A farmer with 50 to 400 or more acres of land able to make a comfortable living is less likely to sell that land to developers. This is just common sense. Vermont has so many punitive regulations on farmers and landowners in general. It is a wonder any of them survive. Here are the rankings. And I won't go through the whole post, but I'll just give you, we can talk about some of these talking points. There's five points. Economic outlook. The Rich States, Poor States Economic Outlook Report ranks Vermont 48th in the nation. This forward-looking metric captures how aggressively state policies tax and regulate local production.
1: 48. I think people
0: number
1: are
0: 40,
1: feeling that.
0: Bottom,
1: that is for sure.
0: Of the barrel.
1: Yes, we are. Yeah.
0: And how do we keep young people here when we're ranked 48th?
1: It's not going to go well.
0: Not going to work well.
1: No.
0: Number two, property tax burden. According to the Tax Foundation State Tax Competitiveness Index, Vermont ranks 50th, dead last, in the country for its property tax burden. Because agriculture requires immense amounts of acreage, a last-place property tax ranking creates a massive operational penalty for farmers trying to hold on to working land.
1: Yep.
0: Okay. Ladies and gentlemen, and I said this in a caucus meeting one day. It kind of fell on dead ears, I believe. The answer is in the green books. If we don't have a legislature coming up in January of 2027 that is willing to examine the green books and remove regulations that are either duplicative or just too onerous to have our farmers and small business people stay in the state, we are not going to remain economically viable.
1: Right. And one of the things I see in just working with a lot of farmers closely for the nutrition work is that many of them have a lot of extra milk and they have to dump it because they don't have the money to buy a fancy kitchen or build a fancy kitchen to be able to make a value-added product and sell something like cheese.
0: In Mary White's article, she mentions that. There are some producers, but they cannot accept any of the excess right now. They don't have capacity.
1: Right. There's got to be the path there that we need to create, definitely. Okay.
0: So we're going to bounce back to this social media post. Administrative volume, 37th most regulated state. The Mercatus Center at George Mason University tracks the total volume of specific word restrictions. Words like shall, must, or prohibited in state codes. Vermont's administrative code contains 83,222 individual regulatory restrictions, making it the 37th most regulated state in the country.
1: Right.
0: While 37th might appear moderate at first glance, economists point out that Vermont's actual enforcement density is punishingly high.
1: Mm-hmm.
0: Vermont enforces tens of thousands of complex rules over a tiny population and small economy, meaning individual family farms bear a much heavier per capita administrative weight than a farm in a highly populated state.
1: Right.
0: We are not practicing what we are preaching. If we are concerned about farms, ladies and gentlemen, we need to dig into the green books and show it.
1: And make the change.
0: We need to prove it.
1: Exactly.
0: We need to put our money where our mouth is.
1: And we also could really open it up where farmers could sell direct to stores and to co-ops.
0: Yes.
1: In Vermont, you cannot sell raw milk. And
0: no,
1: in New Hampshire and some other states, even in Europe, you can still get raw milk in basically a vending machine.
0: Yeah.
1: They have a lot of testing. Raw milk is one of the best things nutritionally for you. And
0: yes,
1: that should be something that they should be able to sell direct to a store, which would probably make a big difference. So it's going through the green books to get rid of some of this regulation and this overburden that's just unrealistic. And then it's also trying to open up the market for some of these products.
0: Yes.
1: Exactly.
0: And, you know, you brought up the raw milk. I have, actually have a constituent who is not going to be opening up his farm stand because of the regulation and how many quarts or gallons of raw milk he would need to sell just to cover the regulatory burden.
1: It doesn't make any sense.
0: It's devastating. It really doesn't make any sense.
1: They have a wonderful product that helps to make people so healthy, and then it would help the economy. It would support the farmers.
0: Yeah.
1: Yeah, exactly.
0: So, number five here. The acreage to regulation paradox. This is unbelievable. The true regulatory burden on Vermont farmers stems from a structural mismatch. Vermont enforces large farm rules on small farm operations. In massive agricultural states like Texas or Iowa, heavy water monitoring and strict environmental permitting are reserved for industrialized operations. In contrast, Vermont applies its mandatory required agricultural practices rule to any property generating as little as $2,000 in annual agricultural income or utilizing just 4 acres of land. Because of this system, Vermont ranks as top-tier state for regulatory pressure because it forces small-scale farm operations to manage the same soil testing, nutrient application logs, and runoff liabilities that other states only require from massive corporate entities.
1: Mm-hmm.
0: We are unique, though. Vermont is the only state in the country to experience natural population loss and negative net migration. Well, what?
1: Gotta fix that.
0: No
1: wonder.
0: Gotta
1: fix that.
0: Yes.
1: Oh, my goodness.
0: Well, we have to become attractive, both tax-wise.
1: And economically.
0: Economically.
1: Yes.
0: I'm going to bring it up again. Open up your schools, school choice.
1: Yes.
0: You have to have, you were talking about, an all of the above.
1: Oh, yeah.
0: If you want to be economically attractive to residents of other states.
1: Have the options. Right, and stop taxing. Exactly. Like, we know what the answer is, and we just have to try to, remove government from every little transaction that people are trying to have in society and community.
0: And with that, I think what you're saying without saying it is change some of the membership.
1: Yes, because that's how
0: Absolutely.
1: We can make some of this stuff happen.
0: Yes, we can.
1: Yeah.
0: So, and unfortunately, because time flies when we're having fun, we've come to the end of another segment here. So we have to pay some bills, and then we will return, ladies and gentlemen. You're listening to Right Side Up.

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0: Welcome back, ladies and gentlemen. You're listening to Right Side Up. My name is Mike Taglavia. My co-host is Allison Despathy. Before we move on to our next subject, with regard to the dairy industry, we were talking about regulations. We were talking about that social media post that dealt with, you know, burdensome taxes, regulations. I just want to give people an idea of what goes, some of what goes on in the State House. First session in 2025, where I can't remember what day of the week it was, but it was a day that we were, a morning we were going in to committee, in the Environment Committee. We were going to be voting on a bill that had to deal with EPA regulations. It had to do with farms, Agency of Agriculture, and EPA. And so whether A&R and Agency of Ag were going to be working together on this inspections and enforcement with respect to CAFOs, small farms, well, LFOs, MFOs, LFOs, large farm operations.
1: And so the CAFO being that confined animal feeding operation.
0: Right.
1: Exactly, yes.
0: And a lot of this, these regs had to do with stormwater and permitting. There's a lot of stuff. A lot of these farmers have a lot of regs to deal with on top of their herd issues, price of milk, all kinds of stuff.
1: Right.
0: So we think we leave the evening before, the day before, thinking all the wording is done. We're just going to do a quick walkthrough, review, and we're going to have a committee vote. Well, in the morning, things had changed. We get in our agenda, there's the timeline, and there's witnesses.
1: What's happening here?
0: Guess what,
1: huh?
0: Ladies and gentlemen? The NGOs.
1: So the non-government organizations.
0: Yeah, they got on the hotline.
1: Yep.
0: They had their reserve seat in the room. And there was more language, new language, to change.
1: Do they hold a lot of influence over many legislators, a lot of power and control,
0: so,
1: often at the expense of the people?
0: Yes, and and they represent themselves as stakeholders, except that the other stakeholders, in this case farmers, didn't have the same status in the room.
1: Right.
0: Okay, in my personal opinion.
1: Well, this is where we have many legislators who are endorsed, you know, and really support the agendas of these NGOs, which you may agree with, but a lot of times they give them way too much control over influencing how policy is developed. And this is fundamental. This is at the heart of a lot of the issues we see. Right?
0: And the reason I brought this up is because if there was someone else, say from a town in middle of the state of, or southern Vermont, who wanted at that short period of time to be able to come in and testify, I seriously doubt the same consideration wouldn't have been given.
1: Right. Would they
0: That's
1: have
0: why
1: been
0: I'm
1: given
0: bringing
1: a seat
0: this
1: at
0: up.
1: The table is the question.
0: That's why I'm bringing this up.
1: Right.
0: So there is that to keep in mind when you're reading this article in Vermont Daily Chronicle by Mary White.
1: The influence of these NGOs.
0: Yes,
1: right.
0: The influence, okay? And the reason I bring this up is because of what has what came out last session, 181 S325, and with the RVR.
1: The Rural Vermont Rising.
0: Rural Vermont Rising.
1: Yes.
0: Social media page.
1: And it's trying to strike that balance where obviously the people are trying to come in and say, hey, wait a minute, you're representing us. We are your constituents. You're not representing an agenda, regardless of how you may feel about this nonprofit's agenda. And that's where we need a strong line of defense, Mike, like you guys in there and what you guys helped to make happen with S325 to correct this Act 181 private property attack issue. So we need guards. We need that line of defense. And that's where, unfortunately, those who have been captured by a lot of these NGOs and nonprofits are not providing that role for us.
0: Right.
1: That's what we need to fix.
0: Of the 414 farms that are remaining, if one of those had sent an email saying, I want to come testify, I've got language.
1: Right, good point.
0: I'm not sure that would have happened.
1: Right.
0: We had one of my constituents waiting in the room one day
1: yes,
0: to testify. Mm-hmm. Never got a chance.
1: Right, came all the way out.
0: Came out, took the day off.
1: Right.
0: Didn't do some of the work that needed to be done on the farm.
1: Right.
0: And it wasn't like there was a delay in a reschedule.
1: Mm-hmm.
0: Not available.
1: So how do you make it that the people hold as much weight, and that
0: right.
1: that's where the, I guess that's just your back in elections. You elect people who are going to serve their constituents and not serve an agenda.
0: Yes.
1: Yes.
0: Yeah. That's yeah. that's basically what I'm trying to get to. So
1: yeah.
0: you know, the highlight of the NGOs, the special interest groups that have had a lot of influence on legislation these past number of years,
1: mm-hmm.
0: it was highlighted in this past session. It was highlighted on social media. A lot of rural Vermonters, a lot of individual voters got involved because they started hearing about what was going on. That's
1: right.
0: my point.
1: Right, exactly.
0: If you want to have your seat at the table, you've got to be paying attention to what's going on.
1: And I will say, and I mean this with all due respect, but I think it's a really important example. So there is a man running in the Montpelier district. His name is Jared Duvall.
0: Mm-hmm.
1: And Connor Casey had stepped down from that district,
0: okay.
1: Representative
0: yep.
1: Connor Casey.
0: Yep.
1: So
0: yep.
1: So Jared Duvall is running. And Jared Duvall is the executive director of Energy Action Network. He's also a member of the Climate Council. Energy Action Network, an NGO nonprofit.
0: Right.
1: They were funded by the Maverick Lloyd Foundation. They were very heavily involved in the development of the Global Warming Solutions Act, which is where
0: okay.
1: we're supposed to have our greenhouse gas reduction requirements. This is what's been leading to the Clean Heat Standard policy, the cap and invest. You know, basically, we're going to raise the cost of your heating fuel and
0: right.
1: your gas. And so my question for Jared and for anyone in this district who might be voting for him is, is he going to step down from Energy Action Network? Is he going to step down from the Climate Council? Is he going to represent his constituents in his district? Or is he going to continue to represent and lobby and push for his agenda, which, frankly, I find very destructive with
0: right.
1: what the Global Warming Solutions Act has been pushing on people? And I just bring this up with all due respect to a legitimate question that I have for why does someone step up to run? What is their intention? What are
0: okay.
1: they hoping
0: yeah.
1: to achieve?
0: Right.
1: And that's where I think that there really have been legislators who have been part of some of these nonprofits and NGOs and have even gone through the Emerge program, which Madeline Coonan began and is really sort of a training camp for women who are going to be candidates to run. And how are they being taught about policy? How are
0: mm-hmm.
1: What are they being told to go in and try to make happen? Are they being taught about real representation and what it means to represent your constituents? And I think these
0: right.
1: are some of the fundamental questions that we're grappling with right now.
0: Right.
1: Yeah.
0: Right. Well, so. It sounds to me like he won't be like me as a co-sponsor of the Global Warming Solutions Act repeal.
1: Well, that
0: I don't think he will.
1: And
0: be.
1: That is we need that repeal. You're exactly
0: yeah.
1: right. I know
0: yeah.
1: you, Mark,
0: no,
1: Representative Higley,
0: do.
1: We do. If we want to serve Vermonters,
0: do.
1: That's
0: yeah.
1: got to go. And so it's going to be interesting
0: yeah.
1: to see if he gets in there and what that's going to look like for Vermont.
0: Yeah, I think there's been a huge awakening with respect to that.
1: Mm-hmm.
0: There really, truly is. In you know, we live in a very environmentally conscious state, and the Global Warming Solutions Act is not having it repealed is not going to make us any more or less environmentally conscious.
1: No,
0: we are going to have the same mindset.
1: Mm-hmm.
0: We will still be looking to be as environmentally friendly as we can, while still trying to grow the economy, grow the numbers in our population, keep young people here,
1: focus on
0: entice
1: efficiency
0: young people
1: and
0: to move to
1: consumption.
0: The state.
1: Yes. Exactly. Exactly.
0: Yes. So
1: we're already doing a lot, and we've talked about this before, Mike.
0: Oh, sure.
1: But we just have to acknowledge and really respect and be grateful for what many Vermonters do
0: yeah.
1: to help the environment. And so. Yeah.
0: Okay. I think we need to switch gears. Let's. You brought up some of the things that we should talk about, and probably we should talk about a couple of the repeals.
1: Oh yeah, the governor vetoes.
0: Excuse me, not repeals, vetoes.
1: Yes, yes.
0: So because we got better numbers in the legislature,
1: mm-hmm.
0: the governor actually was able to sustain vetoes. Mm-hmm. And he actually, was it, I lost count. Is it at least four, I think?
1: Oh, yeah. I think there's even more than that right now.
0: I've lost count.
1: Do you guys have a veto override session? Are they going to try to come back and see?
0: No.
1: Okay,
0: no.
1: It's not. So it's done.
0: It would have been today is what?
1: The 22nd. Tuesday. Or the 23rd.
0: Yeah. So, yeah, we would be in there. So,
1: so no veto override session. That's
0: well,
1: exciting.
0: Well, because we sustained a veto while we were still in session before we adjourned.
1: That was the data center
0: day.
1: One, right?
0: Yes.
1: Yep.
0: And so I think the handwriting was on the wall. It was going to be a waste of time.
1: Right.
0: And taxpayer money.
1: Right.
0: Okay. So, and the governor, I'm sure you can remember because I don't. He had good explanations
1: for some of them.
0: So, I mean, just go ahead and pick one. I like that he vetoed the single plant one.
1: Oh, yes.
0: I don't like that it seemed to be a way to fast track more industrial solar on. Here we go again. We just read an article about farmland,
1: right?
0: And the single plant would have made it easier to take prime ag soils and turn it into industrial solar. And I'm going to need to repeat myself. I use solar,
1: yes,
0: and batteries and generator. I live completely off grid. Mm-hmm. I am not against solar. I do not believe that we should be incentivizing solar over farms. If we were to give farmers the same subsidies and tax incentives, maybe we would not be losing farms. We'd be actually putting more farms on the books.
1: Exactly.
0: So that's where I stand.
1: So that was a really big win. Yeah. A lot of legislators honestly didn't even, in my opinion, understand what was going on with that H710 single plant bill. So that was a really big win because, as you said, Mike, I mean, 75% of the larger solar projects are on ag land, and 710, we don't need to be expanding in those sites without a conversation on preferred locations and where the solar should go and what it should look like.
0: Right.
1: And we still haven't had that conversation.
0: No.
1: So that was a really great one to see repealed. And then obviously the data center repeal, you know, and and then this is where, again, you know, just in talking about some of the NGOs and the nonprofits, many of them have tried to manipulate the fact that the governor did veto 727, the data center bill, but he was completely justified. I was working very, very closely on that data center bill to make sure water was going to be okay, ratepayers were going to be okay. As it came out of the House, it was looking pretty good. There were still a few shifts, but
0: and
1: then
0: in
1: the
0: governor's
1: Senate,
0: in the governor's explanation, he basically mentioned that.
1: He did.
0: That when it came out of the House, it was something that he definitely would have signed.
1: Yes.
0: And when it went into the Senate, it was too much overreach. It was very onerous on business.
1: Exactly.
0: And it wasn't, it was so much so that it wouldn't even just keep data centers out. It was going to keep any very large industrial site out. And if we want to, I personally would like for us to be more than just a service economy and a tourism economy.
1: Right.
0: We need a production economy.
1: Right. And we
0: and
1: need
0: that, means
1: that
0: we're
1: to
0: gonna,
1: be able to come in. Exactly.
0: We need that option.
1: But
0: so,
1: they popped on literally an extortion fee. And that sets a horrible precedent when there is a business or an industry looking to come here. You just don't do it. They also really created a loophole for pollution in our water that was never dealt with and cleaned up. So, in my opinion, 100% fully behind the governor's veto of that. That was a great thing to see. So that, the 710. And you know what? This is where, Mike, I got to say, I am just so happy that we have three branches of government. Because that was really important checks on irresponsible policy that came through the legislative body. I mean, if you want laws to be respected, you make respectable laws. And those were absolutely lacking heavily.
0: Right. And the other thing I would like to add is if, you know, in my estimation, if we wind up with more balance, just say, for instance, in a perfect world, we wind up with 73 people like Mike in the legislature. Okay. What is going to be the governor's need for a veto? It's probably not going to be there. And the reason I say that is not because we're going to be able to push stuff through and the governor's just going to laugh at the minority and just say, ha ha, this is what we did. my reasoning for that is because there will hopefully be more deliberation in committee, both in the House and in the Senate.
1: Yes.
0: And even if we have less bills come out, what was it, 12 or 1,300 bills?
1: That go in.
0: Yeah, I can't remember. But we had a huge number of bills passed the House this year. I cannot even remember. I didn't look at how many. But when you think about it, ladies and gentlemen, and I'm looking at the clock here, we're running over. We did not get at affordability, housing, taxation, school structure. We didn't fix some of the most pressing issues.
1: Right, the things that affect all of us. But no. To be continued, we'll pick up next round.
0: To be continued. Yes. Ladies and gentlemen, we'll be right back. You're listening to Right Side Up.
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0: 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You're listening to Right Side Up. My name is Mike Taglavia. My co-host today is Allison Despethy. Thankfully, Allison has been able to join me for quite a few shows. I think hopefully it's much more enjoyable rather than me just reading from a few articles talking about it. So before we get back into our discussion, rightsideupradio@gmail.com if you'd like to drop us a line. 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And thank you everyone for listening and sharing the show. So before we get back into our discussion about vetoes and other things, we are already in week 26 of the year.
1: Mm-hmm.
0: So the summer solstice was a few days ago, so that means our days are starting to get shorter.
1: Yes.
0: And I don't mean to be a downer, but that's where we are.
1: Reality check, right.
0: That's where we are.
1: Yep.
0: So it seems like, I know for me, the older I get, the faster time flies.
1: Yes, it's precious.
0: Yeah,
1: time
0: it is.
1: Time is precious.
0: It definitely is. So,
1: yep.
0: Let's get back into some of these, the vetoes. And
1: yes.
0: I think before we got left for our last commercial, the vetoes are a good backstop.
1: Yes.
0: Okay? They're a good emergency break.
1: Yes.
0: Okay? Mm-hmm. If we get closer to even numbers and we get more deliberation on fewer bills,
1: mm-hmm.
0: then we're going to have better quality stuff coming out, and there's absolutely less need for that kind of action by
1: right.
0: the governor.
1: Right.
0: And the governor, if you, and ladies and gentlemen, you can go online, I'm not sure where now that I said it, but you can find through his press releases, Amanda Wheeler is his press person.
1: Yeah.
0: His, when he puts out a veto, he also puts out a letter with his explanation. And his explanations have been, they've not been long, but they have given, he's been giving people great explanations for why.
1: Yes, very clear
0: very
1: answers.
0: Clear.
1: The
0: clear.
1: Office of the governor, you'd
0: yes.
1: easily be able to find it. And
0: yes.
1: his team, I feel like his team have really done a lot of good research with where they're landing and the reasoning behind these vetoes. Because all of the bills that I've seen vetoed, the data center, despite how much I was a fan of that early on in the House, as we
0: yes.
1: discussed, the data center, the 710 single plant, the solar sort of expansion bill, so to speak.
0: Right.
1: And then the other one was the reference-based pricing.
0: Right.
1: And that was S-190. But that wasn't reference-based pricing. It was actually imposing price caps, and it would have hurt our hospitals, and it would have just cost shifted. So there may have been some savings in some of the qualified health plans or the health insurance plans for educators, but that would have just shifted over to other Vermonters
0: Well, that was
1: their
0: one of the main
1: right.
0: things. That was, excuse me, that was roll call voted in the House.
1: Okay, yes,
0: and,
1: gotcha.
0: I'm 99% sure I voted against it. I
1: yeah.
0: can't remember. I think I did. But
1: well, it's
0: it,
1: so
0: it
1: tricky
0: favored
1: because
0: favored only 15% of
1: right.
0: the insured in Vermont. So it didn't do a lot for a lot of people. That
1: right.
0: was one of the main problems with it. It showed preference to a very small sector of the population.
1: Yes, and it was also, that was one of the main things that Governor Scott did point out, was just the unfairness around
0: yes.
1: this. Yeah,
0: that's exactly
1: it
0: what he did.
1: It was really
0: right.
1: just the cost shift, and it would have definitely put, you know, I think hospitals at risk. The hospitals were testifying against this, saying, you know, this is going to be a burden, this is going to hurt us, and we don't need to reduce access to care. We need to make sure that communities
0: no,
1: in Vermont have access to care. Exactly.
0: Absolutely.
1: Yeah.
0: So yeah, that was it was good. I'm sure he took no pleasure in doing any of the vetoes.
1: Mm-hmm.
0: But I think like I said, if we get more deliberation, fewer bills, we have more time
1: yeah.
0: to deal with some of these, because some of these bills were actually they seemed, and if you were to speak with some of the committee members, some of these seemed rushed in committee.
1: Oh, definitely.
0: And we're talking about affecting tens of thousands of Vermonters. We're talking about millions of dollars here.
1: Right, and creating policy that should be, like you said,
0: that should be longstanding,
1: deliberative, and
0: endure.
1: Responsible.
0: Right.
1: And 710 is a classic example. 710 did not have adequate testimony on it at all. And the other thing that I would just encourage people to do is, unfortunately, you end up seeing a lot of propaganda that comes out. I mean, I've already seen from
0: a lot of fear mongering.
1: Vermont NEA, some of the other candidates for governor right now, saying, oh, look, you know, S-190 reference-based pricing was vetoed, and this would have helped our affordability crisis and insurance costs. And you know what? It wouldn't have. It would have cost-shifted. And that's where I would definitely encourage people to sort of dig deep, to look at some of the governor's letters as to why he actually vetoed those, and to try to understand, you know, we don't need irresponsible, imbalanced policy. And that's what all of those vetoes really were.
0: Yeah.
1: So, yeah. So, again,
0: opening up
1: thank
0: the
1: goodness
0: market
1: for that third, that third branch.
0: Well, yeah. I mean, we talk about, you know, we're coming up on our 250th.
1: Yes, we are.
0: And our founders, the people who wrote not just the Vermont Constitution, mm-hmm. but the Constitution of the United States, they put a lot of thought into
1: and
0: it.
1: And that declaration,
0: they were very,
1: oh my goodness.
0: Yes, they
1: yes.
0: were very well read.
1: Yes.
0: Some were very young,
1: mm-hmm.
0: comparatively to what we, you know, compared to our young people today and how much knowledge they have of the reading that some of the founders had.
1: Right.
0: Some of the writers of some of the, you know, the Constitution, the Declaration of Independence, the Federalist Papers.
1: Right.
0: So,
1: and just understanding, understanding our rights, our natural rights, our inalienable rights of life, liberty, property, pursuit of happiness, and the fact that man, people, created government to protect and uphold and secure those rights. So when we start to have a government that's creeping and crossing red lines and overreaching, it is our duty, it is our civic duty to call that out. And that is, I feel like, exactly what happened, started to really happen this session with more balance and more Republicans coming in. And hopefully that will continue to happen because we don't want that overreach. And when that starts to happen, what does it say in the Declaration? We need to either alter or abolish the form of government. We don't want to abolish our government.
0: No.
1: We just want to make sure that they're acting as they should.
0: Right. Acting as they should. And a lot of, it's unfortunate, but even in our schools, we were talking about this.
1: Mm-hmm.
0: If we're not taught, if our young people are not taught about the true meaning of the Constitution,
1: right,
0: and what the thinking was behind it, and who the people who wrote about the Constitution and what they read,
1: right,
0: where they were coming from,
1: who was influencing
0: what they knew of history,
1: their thought, right.
0: That this is the thing that, you know, we find that, like you said, a lot of people, you get this fear-mongering or misinformation about bills that are vetoed. The better understanding we have of the whole situation,

0: At this time, what do we have in our power to do? We have our power to vote. We have our power to vote to get people in there who will work for us and uphold these inalienable rights that we hold so dear.
1: But that's not just the only power you need to exercise, ladies and gentlemen. What you did this past session with your civic engagement, not just vote, but keep your eye on the ball.
0: Mm-hmm.
1: Watch. I know it's tedious. I know there's you've got a lot to do. But if we have more people watching what's going on, then it's not going to be quite so tedious, number one, because you're going to be more familiar with it. And two, those regulations that we were talking about earlier in the show, some of them go away to make your life a whole lot easier.
0: Exactly.
1: And that's the goal.
0: And to save you some of your hard-earned money.
1: Yes.
0: Exactly.
1: Exactly.
0: And we've already got a list sort of brewing, Mike. We mentioned Global Warming Solutions Act.
1: Oh, yeah.
0: You're on the repeal for that.
1: Oh, yeah.
0: Renewable Energy Standard. These are some of the things that we want to make sure that people do understand. And people always say,
1: burdensome regulations.
0: Yes. And going to raise basic necessity costs, which none of us
1: need. And not make anything more accessible.
0: Right, or better. No.
1: Right. Okay, if, you know, I call it a good, better, best policy with respect to energy. You call it all of the above.
0: Right.
1: I think over time what will happen is the top three will wind up being what we have.
0: Right.
1: Okay, but the idea that there's a marketplace and that there's competition in that marketplace for business, that's what's going to help keep the price down.
0: Right.
1: And the availability up.
0: Right. And how do we make sure that that market is open and available path is there so that then all of us do have real choices in our life of what's going to work and help us keep our dollars? Because it's tight. I think it's tight for a lot of people. A lot of people are struggling. And we have to make sure that we respect that people work hard for this money. And they shouldn't have to be spending it out because the government told them that this is the way it's going to be.
1: Right. You know, that makes me think of, I saw a post this within the past few days. There was in Orange County, there was a school district that had a vote for their budget,
0: mm-hmm.
1: and the budget passed. And this person was making observations after the budget passed. He was in the room. And he said there were people celebrating that the budget passed, but it represented a pretty big increase, which meant taxes were going up.
0: Mm-hmm.
1: And the question he had was, I wonder if the people celebrating managed to notice the elderly couple in the back of the room with tears in their eyes because they didn't know how they were going to be able to stay in their home.
0: Right. And we just cannot have that going on.
1: No, we can't. I'm sure we can find a way. I'm sure we can. The problem is too many people don't like change. Human beings don't like change.
0: Right.
1: Even if you don't like the situation you're in, when you tell somebody, here's what you do to fix it, they're afraid to...
0: It's a big deal.
1: To make the jump.
0: Right, right.
1: But we can fix our tax issues.
0: Mm-hmm.
1: I'm convinced of it. I know history has proven that we can do it.
0: Well, that's us rethinking how we do education in Vermont.
1: Yeah.
0: Obviously.
1: Well, it's not just the education part, the affordability in general, but education is a huge piece.
0: Yes.
1: Because it takes so much of our budget.
0: Right.
1: But we with the right makeup of the legislature,
0: mm-hmm.
1: in conjunction with the governor, like we have, who's trying to be fiscally responsible with what he's dealing with.
0: Right.
1: Then we can do this. I'm convinced we can.
0: Mm-hmm.
1: It's just a matter of time. And my concern is how many people decide they're done before we fix it.
0: Right.
1: That's
0: right.
1: A big concern of mine.
0: And some
1: I
0: of the
1: hope
0: things
1: nobody
0: that I'm,
1: does.
0: I know, exactly. And I keep hearing, just with some of the other candidates right now out there running for governor, I keep hearing things like, you know, energy independence and universal health care. And it's just, we've gone down those roads before. Look at all the costs of this. This is really not sustainable, not viable for Vermont.
1: No,
0: but again, it's a lot of rhetoric. You know, it's a lot of propaganda that gets put out there. And really, when it comes down to it, you just have to sort of dig in and look at policy and see what we can do.
1: Right.
0: Yeah.
1: Right.
0: Yep.
1: So it's and some of these things we have the historical knowledge. I mean, with universal health care, look at other countries.
0: Mm-hmm.
1: Look north of our border. We can see what it's done there.
0: Right.
1: It hasn't been very good there.
0: Right.
1: Over in places in Europe, they have it too. And some people say, oh, it's great, but look at the wait times.
0: Right.
1: And why, if it's so great, do we have people from all over the world?

0: world coming to this country to have some sort of a major operation or deal with some sort of major health care problem that they have.
1: Right,
0: they
1: right.
0: come here.
1: Yeah.
0: Why is that?
1: I know.
0: You need to look into that. So,
1: and we should talk more on that next time. I think there's a lot to be said on that.
0: Yeah, there is a lot to talk about with healthcare. Hopefully we can have a guest or two on. You and I have been talking about a few guests, so maybe we can manage to make that happen. So
1: that sounds like a plan.
0: We can give our listeners a little bit more to think about.
1: And just unfortunately, some ideas, right?
0: Some ideas.
1: Yes.
0: And eventually it's going to wind up leading to homework. Hopefully we get you so interested that you want to do your own research into
1: right.
0: it. Because we can only give you so much information in three short 15-minute segments.
1: But so. Definitely know who you're going to vote for. Do your research there for sure.
0: Absolutely.
1: Indeed.
0: Do your research.
1: Yes.
0: So remember, ladies and gentlemen, stay safe, stay informed, listen to Right Side Up.

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6: An update in the Nancy Guthrie case. I'm Dave Anthony, Fox News, and it is difficult for her daughter, Savannah, who got choked up on NBC's Today Show.
7: We are in agony. We cannot be at peace.
6: Asking again for the public's health, saying someone knows something about her mother's kidnapping from her Arizona home more than 4 months ago. As we learn more about the ransom notes the family got in February, the first one demanded money, the second one...
8: read that Nancy Guthrie had passed away after being taken from her home. Sources tell Fox the wording is believed to have read that Nancy Guthrie was buried with nature. Law enforcement has not confirmed whether the original notes are authentic, but we are told the messages are treated as if they're real.
6: That's Fox's Matt Finn. President Trump keeps insisting talks with Iran are going well. Writing on Truth Social this morning, despite false statements from Iran, they did agree to high-level nuclear inspections as the president pushes to prevent Iran from having weapons. The president also wrote money the U.S. is releasing for Iran will be controlled by the U.S. for Iran to buy American food and medical supplies. Iran also disputes that, saying they'll spend it how they want. Republican Senator Tim Sheehy tells Fox,
9: they're not going to use it to rebuild their country. They're going to use it for bullets, bombs, rockets, suicide vests, and to broadly kill Americans and kill Israelis.
6: And Fox's Trey Yinks reports from Tel Aviv.
10: We have seen a reduction in the tension between Israel and Hezbollah, another key point in this broader memorandum of understanding. The Israelis say they did take some action against Hezbollah gunmen earlier today that were threatening their forces.
6: Iran-backed Hezbollah claims Israel shot at civilians and breached the ceasefire. Fire. The president also posted this morning the Strait of Hormuz is open. There was record oil shipping yesterday, 19 million barrels, and oil prices are down again, 1%, continuing to fall from the surge during the conflict on Wall Street, though. A sell-off, the Nasdaq's down more than 300 points. Later today, the president goes to Pennsylvania, touting American manufacturing at a Mack truck assembly plant, the same one President Biden went to 5 years ago, promoting his manufacturing policies. America's listening to Fox News.
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16: Expect cloudy skies today with a high near 74 degrees. There will be a northwest wind around 5 miles per hour. Tonight, expect patchy fog, otherwise cloudy skies, gradually becoming partly cloudy with a low around 55 degrees. A northwest wind around 5 miles per hour will continue. Tomorrow, it will be sunny with a high near 77 and a little bit more wind, 5 to 10 miles per hour out of the northwest.
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18: Good morning. Happy Tuesday. Welcome back to the Financial Exchange. It's Mike, Mark, and Tucker with you on a bit of a sell-off week to kick off the summer here. When was the official kickoff of summer? Two days ago with the Equinox, I guess. And, you know, that sell in May and go away adage is not exactly working quite so far because we had a pretty darn good May. But we're kicking things off here with some global volatility. And it is global. We had foreign markets much more volatile than U.S. markets here on what seems to be a focus on the same things that contributed to such a high-flying beginning of the year. AI stocks, chip stocks, space exploration stocks, all feeling some volatility and downward pressure as I hate attributing anything to this stuff, right? Like, I'm unconvinced that all of a sudden people are waking up to the valuation concerns of these companies. That seems unlikely to me. But some elevated concern out there in markets, and very specifically, we saw it focused on those AI companies. So the what's the South Korean index? The Kospi index was off a good 9%. We had the largest European company, ASML, down big yesterday, and U.S. stocks, generally speaking, off considerably over the course of the last 2 days. And we're starting kicking the show off with the NASDAQ down about 1.25%, which is not great, but it was off about 2.6% in pre-market trading this morning when I was looking before the open. So a little bit of buy the dip mentality here, bringing averages back in line, but clearly some pressure on markets as, again, maybe renewed concern about interest rates, maybe concern about valuations and the promises of these AI companies. It's really hard to attribute any direct cause to these single-day moves that we're seeing right now.
19: Yeah, I agree completely. These explanations that try to identify a trigger, they're totally unsatisfactory. They're generic.
18: And well, because they work for a day.
19: Raise them at any time. Yeah, and they also, right? They explain everything. They explain nothing.
18: Yeah, it's like, everyone's suddenly concerned about the AI trade until stocks skyrocket tomorrow.
19: But that's that raises more questions. So it's not a final answer. It's like when rates go up, interest rates go up, and people talk about deficit fears.
18: Sure.
19: Debt worries.
18: Yeah.
19: It's just very generic. It's what the media and us do, for that matter, because we have to.
18: We like to anthropomorphize things, right? We like to describe human attributes to things that are very much not human, and the stock market is not human. It doesn't have feelings.
19: Yeah.
18: It is an average of millions of different people participating with their own views on things on any given day.
19: And it's pretty well documented that stock price changes day over day, or returns, daily returns, are pretty random in like a statistical sense. So your best guess of what stocks will do today is what they did yesterday. That's going to be wrong, but even that naive process, if that was your forecasting process, which it wouldn't be because that's wrong-headed, but that's still better than some sort of fancy fundamental or even technical model. Fact is, prices are random because news arrives randomly. You don't know what the news is going to be. By definition, it's new information. And people trade based on that or based on shifts in sentiment. We just don't know, Mike, like you said.
18: As we head into the summer, I think it's always good for us to just kind of keep track of where markets are right now. I think everybody generally understands that they are quite expensive. I think most people understand that they are not as expensive as they've ever been, depending on how
19: like
18: you measure
19: very
18: it.
19: Close second.
18: Yeah,
19: it's not even worth splitting hairs about.
18: Well, it depends on how you measure it, right? If you're looking at purely right now PE ratios, not adjusted for inflation and things like that, not 10-year adjusted. On a pure play S&P 500 PE ratio, you know, what's back in 2001, we hit 46.
19: What's a right pure play? What are you talking about?
18: So
19: forgive me, but what
18: we're looking
19: about?
18: At trailing 12 months.
19: Oh, okay.
18: So trailing 12 months, S&P 500 price to earnings. We're at 32 right now, which is extraordinarily elevated compared to almost any time in history, other than right before the dot-com bubble popped when it was at 46.
19: Yeah, then the market had a huge heart. Like, that's like saying I'm not the fattest guy in the world. I mean, it's not comforting. Forgive me.
18: I'm not saying these
19: valuations won't end up in retrospect looking reasonable if AI's promise is realized. I have my doubts, but I don't know.
18: I'm right there with you. I think I mainly bring this up to point out that, wow, we are at an incredibly elevated level that can go higher.
19: Yeah, sure.
18: Yeah, right. Like there is no cap. There's no ceiling to any of these things. Suffice to say, prices on stocks are extraordinarily high, and more investors have been piling into the general concept that artificial intelligence is going to be such a revolutionary technology that it's going to change the world and justify the amount of spending that has been put into it over the course of the last few years and is being promised to be put into it in the future. We've described some of the problems there. We've also described some of the accounting methodologies that go into how companies spend on things like semiconductors and how that could become problematic over the next few years when companies have to realize the depreciation that they have not yet realized. We've covered all of those things. I saw it put pretty well in terms of one individual synopsis of how three ways the markets could, you know, bear out over the next few years. option one, which was the very optimistic one, was that the technological advances that are being made are in fact so revolutionary that they justify the spending that's being put into it, and earnings grow to justify the current valuations. Okay, you know, you have to really buy into what AI is going to do to buy that. A bear case scenario might be that, you know, as happens with most technologies, it eventually becomes commoditized. Prices need to come down. Some companies are efficient enough to survive that. Others are not. In either case, their earnings decrease over time. Therefore, their stock prices decrease. And we might have a truly revolutionary technology that, in fact, only has a few really successful players and a bunch of companies that weren't terribly efficient with their spending don't do so well in the future. And then he painted a really pessimistic third case scenario where, hey, these companies, kind of like in 2021, are pouring money into this thing mainly because investors are cheering them on for doing it without any real fundamental plans about how they're going to use this technology. It's all being overhyped and it all comes crashing down. I don't know which way we're going, but I can see those three paths. And frankly, I think the first one is probably the least likely to me, where, hey, every company is a beneficiary of all of this. It seems to me we're going to land in one of the latter two camps. But it's hard to say when that shakeout might begin, and we're barely seeing any signs of expense concern on behalf of major tech companies.
19: Look at the internet. It was revolutionary. Life is a lot different now than it was, I'll just call 1992 pre-internet. Because
18: yeah, that's fair.
19: I think people started subscribing to dial-up, if you remember, if you're old enough and you remember Prodigy.
18: When was AOL and that's...
19: I think it was 92, 93. I only know that because that's how I found out... Well, that's how I found out Reggie Lewis passed away. A terrible memory. Huh. That's my first internet news memory, and that's how I date the sort of prevalence of that medium. Anyway, I think it was 92, right?
18: I guess my first internet real exposure would have been...
20: AOL was really like the 95, the 98
19: Yeah, well, Prodigy
20: range.
19: Was before.
18: Prodigy was the precursor.
19: Yeah.
18: Well, Instant Messenger was May of 97.
19: Yeah.
18: So I think everybody's got different exposures
19: to when
18: that
19: different.
18: Started.
19: So life's different. Sorry, I got off on a tangent.
18: No, it's kind of fun to talk about it.
19: My point is the world's different.
18: Mm-hmm.
19: Everything's different than pre-internet. Work is different, play is different, etc. But it didn't change any trend lines. The economy, in fact, has grown more slowly since its introduction. Not because of it, because of other factors. Probably would have grown even more slowly had it not been for those breakthroughs. So you don't know who the winners will be, and it's also dangerous to make comments about how it will change the trend in growth. And trend in growth is just a fancy way of saying living standards. Will they grow more quickly? Less quickly, about the same. In the case of the internet, it was slightly less quickly for a while and slightly lower than about the same on average. You just don't know, Mike.
18: Let's go ahead and take a quick break. When we come back, let's talk a bit about the biggest IPO of the year, the biggest IPO of history. Let's chat SpaceX when we return.
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22: God loves you and has an awesome plan for your life. 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The Bible says the wages of sin is death, But the gift of God is eternal life through Jesus Christ our Lord. Say this with me from your heart and out loud to make heaven your home. Father, I turn from my sin. I receive Jesus Christ as my Savior and my Lord. Fill me with your Holy Spirit. I am yours. If you just prayed that prayer out loud from your heart, the Bible says heaven is your home. 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
18: 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Well, all eyes, I think continue to get a lot of attention over at SpaceX. The stock went public just over a week ago now. There's been about a week of trading in this thing. IPO price was, I think, $135 a share, if I'm not mistaken. Started trading that day, that Friday, June 12th day, at around $150 to $160 per share. Shot up by Tuesday of last week, all the way to over $200 a share. At that point, it was being, you know, price, the market capitalization of SpaceX at that point in time was above Amazon and briefly over Microsoft. So again, we spent a lot of time going through the two companies on the program at that point. They do not have a lot in common, obviously, but when you take a look at their revenue and their profits, which, by the way, SpaceX doesn't have profits, so pretty easy to look at those ones, they don't resemble each other. Microsoft is this behemoth of a profitable entity with a deep moat. SpaceX, you can say, has a deep moat too, but you know, losing money like crazy. Nonetheless, briefly, the hype over SpaceX got them valued over that. Since then, they've been falling. Stocks down close to 25% off of those recent highs at about $202 a share. We're now sitting at $155 per share. It was down big yesterday, about flat today. And, you know, continued questions not only about how this core business progresses, because that in and of itself is complicated.
19: What is the core business?
18: I see a few.
19: Rockets and space.
18: Rockets and space, defense contracts, as well as... satellite.
19: I said SpaceLink. Starlink, excuse me.
18: Yeah, Starlink would be one of the core businesses, the only one that's really actually making any money. And then the other one I see as a massive defense contractor.
19: And isn't X is in there too, right? Formerly Twitter?
18: X, formerly Twitter, as well as the AI business, which they're... You know, not doing anything terribly interesting in there other than selling massive amounts of compute power to other entities, because it turned out that their AI platform, Grok, is not terribly good at anything. So, hey, we've got all this excess capacity because nobody's using Grok. Add on top of that, rumors that they might want to fold Tesla into the corporation, in addition to, what was the acquisition they made of the AI coding agent? I think it was like a $60 billion acquisition that they wanted to make. I'm forgetting the name of the company now.
19: Cursor?
18: Was that it? Yeah. Cursor, exactly.
20: Yep.
18: Suffice to say, there's a lot of complexity going on with this brand newly started trading company. In addition to all of that, you have the vast majority of shares, 95% of shares, are locked up and unable to be traded. So remember, newly public company, a lot of people got in beforehand. Elon Musk himself is a massive holder of the stock. And Elon's shares are locked up. He can't trade them for a full year. Others will have different notches at which point their shares become available. And so I don't think we covered this on the program. You shouldn't be surprised by the volatility of a company this fresh and new to markets. When you add on to it the complexities of how big it is combined with how little revenue and profit they have, finally with how few shares are available for trading compared to their total shares of the company, I'm not shocked to see this type of volatility in there, and I don't know that it signifies much of anything. What I do find interesting, and so far as I know, Mark, you're not a bond rating expert, corporate bond rating expert, to my knowledge, never part of your career experience either.
19: No.
18: But there's a piece in Bloomberg this morning that I wasn't aware of. Moody's just gave SpaceX a Baa1 investment grade rating on their newly issued debt. And I was thinking about this, one, because none of these bond rating agencies have an extraordinarily good track record of accurately identifying risk. Go see their ratings on all sorts of bank and, you know, debt instruments ahead of the great financial crisis and other points in time.
19: Well, they have some big misses, but generally they have a pretty good track record of investment grade versus non-investment grade distinctions. Are useful. Investors do find them useful.
18: You're right.
19: They've had some big misses, though.
18: They've had some big misses. It is easy to dump on them because of those big misses. You can generally point to, though, a higher failure rate among their junk-rated debt and a lower failure rate among their investment-graded debt. But when you look at SpaceX's financials, you have to sit there and say, you know, they're getting the same rating as a company like NVIDIA did almost a decade ago, in spite of massive losses, very little publicly traded experience, and a whole bunch of other factors, which initially made me scratch my head. But then, ultimately, I got to another point and said, their job is whether or not a company is going to be able to pay their debts, right? Whether a company is going to fail.
19: Yeah, how much credit risk is attendant with the...
18: Is SpaceX a failure risk? So, like, forget about all the financials for a moment here. I recognize they are not a financially, what I would describe as, healthy company by any stretch. I know that their valuations are stretched, but let's just think through that subject. The only company in the world that is currently partnering with NASA to launch products into space, launch satellites on a commercial basis, is that a company that anyone can envision failing? I can't.
19: Failure. Ooh. Yeah, I don't know. Over the life of the bond?
18: Granted, that's a long period of time. I'm with you. I just...
19: What's the term on these, on the debt?
18: I don't
19: know. Do you know? Typical corporate bond, so I call it 10 years.
18: Yeah.
19: I don't know.
18: It struck me that, you know, when I think about major companies that are out there that, you know, would be considered too strategically important to fail, believe it or not, SpaceX is kind of at the top of that list right now. That could change. You know, Amazon's Blue Origin, Jeff Bezos' Blue Origin, or some of these other companies could make up ground. But it would seem to me that at this point in time, in spite of the fiasco of the new company, in spite of all the criticism that I've put together of it, I don't know that their financials could deteriorate to a point where the U.S. government wouldn't say, hey, that company can't fail because of how strategically important it is to our national defense.
19: No, so I mean, shareholders could get wiped out. Bondholders, it does feel unlikely based on the way you described it. Yeah. I don't disagree with that.
18: I don't know. It's probably overly optimistic, but it just struck me that this is not your typical company. This is something kind of unique and special based on their business model. We've got to take a quick break here in the next minute here. Markets have been bouncing around. The Dow has actually now turned positive for the day. SpaceX stock, by the way, which was down big yesterday, also positive for the morning. In spite of that, the overall market, the S&P 500 being dragged negative and the NASDAQ being dragged down considerably, off over 1% in early trading. We will take a quick break, and when we come back, full market update with Wall Street Watch.

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15: Expect cloudy skies today with a high near 74 degrees. There will be a northwest wind around 5 miles per hour. Tonight, expect patchy fog, otherwise cloudy skies, gradually becoming partly cloudy with a low around 55 degrees. A northwest wind around 5 miles per hour will continue. Tomorrow, it will be sunny with a high near 77 and a little bit more wind, 5 to 10 miles per hour out of the northwest.
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0: Time now for Wall Street Watch. 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Right here on the Financial Exchange Radio Network.
16: Another major tech sell-off this morning impacting global markets after South Korea's index plummeted nearly 10% with significant losses by chip makers like Samsung and SK Hynix over worries about heavy AI spending. However, there is some dip buying occurring. Right now, the Dow is up modestly, only 20 points higher. S&P 500 is down over 0.8%. NASDAQ down 1.25%. Russell 2000 is off about 0.5%. 10-year Treasury yield down 2 basis points at 4.48%. And oil down over 1.5%, trading at $72 a barrel. Several semiconductor names seeing losses on the day. Micron down by nearly 9%, Intel off by 3%, and NVIDIA down almost 3%. Meanwhile, after notching its third straight day of losses and sinking 16% yesterday, SpaceX shares are up modestly today. The stock did briefly fall below its debut price of $150. Elsewhere, Oracle disclosed that it had cut 21,000 jobs, or about 13% of its workforce, over the last fiscal year as part of an AI-focused reorganization. That stock is down by 1%. IBM is one of the lone gainers in the tech sector after JP Morgan upgraded the company to overweight, where the analyst said software continues to drive better recurring revenue. And after today's close, we'll see earnings from FedEx. I'm Tucker Sullivan. That is Wall Street Watch.
17: Mark, on Thursday of this week, we will be getting the Fed's preferred measure inflation for the month of May. The PCE price index, along with some other economic data, will be coming out at that point. And wanted to get your take on our new Fed chair. He had his first press conference on Wednesday of last week. And for those not following, you know, Fed circles and news, he comes in there. I don't know if I'm going to call it controversy, but he comes into the role with some questions about his credibility. Those questions exist because of his seeming willingness to flip-flop on his core principles compared to where they were in the early 2010s and late 2000s, compared to the things that he said publicly in the last year and a half while trying to get the nomination for Fed chair. He took the stage Wednesday, gave his very short press conference, had some changes to the way things are done there, answered questions, though. How would you grade his performance, and how should we assess things so far from the new leader of the Fed?
18: I think the big question hanging over the Fed, and this is not like a deep insight, everybody's talking about it, is will it remain independent? The president has put a lot of this. So this all starts with the president. You could say you think it's great. You could say you don't like it. But you can't deny that he wanted to take over monetary policy.
17: Yep.
18: He tried to imprison the former Fed chair and one Fed governor. That's pretty serious. So he wanted to take it over. Has he taken it over? That's the question. It's probably not good. You've talked about this, Mike, a lot, for any politician to control monetary policy, because we know what they'll do. They'll print money to keep interest rates low, overstimulate the economy. That'll result in entrenched inflation. It's happened here. It's happened elsewhere. No need to.
17: Yeah. So here in the 1970s, we've seen it in Turkey. We've seen it in Argentina. We've seen it in Brazil. We've seen it in plenty of places with a less independent Fed that has caused problematic economies,
18: yeah, so
17: usually high inflation.
18: Most researchers agree that independence is important for
17: yes.
18: that reason, though there are plenty of countries without independent central banks that have managed to tame inflation, too. But you don't want to risk it. So the question is, will he be independent? Based on what I saw and his emphasis on what he called price stability, which you can interpret as inflation that is so low you don't need to worry about it. They have a formal goal, as we know, of 2%,
17: yep.
18: but price stability could mean something more general than that. He reassured me that he will put price stability, because he said it so many times, he'll make that paramount. Mm. He, in my eyes, exhibited independence, unlike, say, Governor Murin, or Moran, however it's pronounced, who was, who did not behave as if he had the independent mandate of the independent remit of the Federal Reserve in mind. So by that I mean he was Trump's toady, period. This guy does not appear to be, and that was reassuring to me.
17: So I walked away from that press conference neither convinced of his independence or dependence. He did not say anything that would indicate to me that he is, you know, not taking seriously inflation, that he is pushing for lower interest rates. None of that came across in the meeting. So I'm with you there. It seemed to me that he came across as independent, serious about the mandate, and serious about the job. I was struck by how much change he talked about. And perhaps it's just because we haven't had much change in terms of what the Fed's been doing, in terms of communication, really since the Bernanke days. That was the last time I can think of where there's been substantial change in communication and policies from the Federal Reserve. So it's been a long time. And, you know, it's not as though Warsh came out and changed a bunch of things on day one, but he did change some things on his first day. He did not give his own forecast of where interest rates would be. He did not participate in the dot plot. He dramatically reduced the number of words he spoke at his press conference and did not guarantee that he would continue to give press conferences. He set up committees to evaluate any number of different parts of the Federal Reserve's actions, including press conferences that they give, forward guidance, as well as evaluating, I guess, the price stability. It's not the mechanism, but the actual target. He's setting up a committee to define, you know, should we be going towards that 2% target, or should we be more generally defining something as price stability, more like they did during the Volcker and Greenspan days? And I guess my question is now the right time to be looking at a whole bunch of changes when we are in the midst of the greatest inflation that we've seen in five decades?
18: Absolutely, it is, okay. I think. And I also think he's right to emphasize talking less. It's not... So this whole forward guidance just means changing the way we think about what the Fed will do in the future. So the Fed, we know, can control short-term interest rates through its management of the money supply. The Fed cannot, it has sometimes tried, but does not currently try to manage longer-term interest rates using the money supply. It could buy 10-year treasuries. It's done that even recently, but it's not doing that right now. Instead, the Fed tries to shape expectations about what it'll do in the future through its communications. Warsh is not a proponent, clearly, of so-called forward guidance. And it's not... Forward guidance can have a short-term effect. I don't think any researcher would deny that. But the best thing the Fed can do, and Warsh does get this, is make clear its commitment whenever it emerges. Mm. Now, will he take the action necessary to do that now? I mean, we're living through another test case. I don't know. He was convincing, at least to me.
17: Yeah.
18: So forward guidance is out, or at least on ice. We know that. And I don't think it's any, I personally don't think it's any great loss. I think bond traders like it because it allows them to make money. But for most people, forward guidance doesn't help you set inflation expectations. It's what the Fed's doing. You look at what you're paying today. You assume that that rate of change, whatever change, go ahead.
17: To the layman, can you describe forward guidance?
18: Yeah, it's trying to convince you that they will or will not do something in the future.
17: It's press conferences. It's
18: speeches.
17: It's all of this stuff.
18: All their remarks. Yeah. And there's too much of it.
17: Frankly, even we on the Financial Exchange, a program that covers financial related matters in the Federal Reserve specifically, don't generally listen to.
18: So I'm not sure it's very effective. Yeah. It does create confusion because their views, governors and other FOMC members' views can differ.
17: Mm-hmm.
18: So Warsh, I think, rightly recognizes that it can sometimes be counterproductive. But there's just too much talking. And it's not clear that it's helping. again, the best thing, Warsh recognizes this, and I think it's borne out by the historical record, best thing the Fed can do is kill inflation when it starts to emerge. That's how you get credibility. Volcker didn't yammer on and on. He was perceived as a tough-as-nails inflation fighter. Greenspan, this is Volcker, Greenspan, the pre-Bernanke chairs, was famously cryptic and mysterious in his communications.
17: I was talking about this yesterday, but there was stories that I was... So Greenspan passed away yesterday, and we'll be talking about that later, but I was reading stories about people would try and read into his plans
18: it was a cottage industry. Yeah, trying to decipher what he meant in very simple utterances was, again, a cottage industry. Warsh seems to be more of that school. And Greenspan could afford to do that because people believed, there were a couple of exceptions. His tenure was not, and I'm not even talking about the financial crisis that occurred after he left the board. His tenure was not spotless. He struggled with inflation in the late 80s, and he probably didn't lift the Fed's boot off the economy fast enough in 91, 92. But otherwise, he had credibility. Warsh still has to earn that, but in my view, for what it is worth, despite his lack of, say, technical expertise, which I've criticized, I don't understand why we can't hire a PhD economist for the job of Fed chair. Is it we've had two lawyers in a row? We wouldn't put an economist on the Supreme Court. Why the heck are we putting a lawyer at the head of the Federal Reserve? There are plenty of, anyway, that ship has sailed. Often, my view, considering the disadvantages he operates under, being a non-economist, having to take the word of economists on staff, despite those disadvantages, probably off to a decent start, Mike.
17: Let's take a quick break. When we come back, one of the key markets that Fed policy impacts, of course, would be the market for getting homes through mortgages. We're going to talk a little bit about the 6% mortgage rate and where we stand right now when we come back.
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17: According to Mortgage News Daily, the current average 30-year fixed rate mortgage is going for 6.66%. That's as of yesterday. And a piece from Bloomberg today is all about how to find that sub 6% mortgage in 2026, which the best way to do that would have been to apply for a mortgage on February 27th when they were below 6% prior to the war in Iran. But outside of that, a few other options that Bloomberg

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6: Iran will comply or battle in the negotiations. I'm Dave Anthony, Fox News. President Trump posted that this morning on Truth Social, adding the U.S. will ensure nuclear honesty from Iran in preventing them from getting weapons.
7: After Vice President Vance said Iran had agreed to allow U.N. inspectors into the country, today a spokesman from Iran's foreign ministry said that is false. Last week, Vance said the U.S. won't give the Iranians anything if they don't make commitments that he wants over its nuclear program.
6: Fox's Lucas Tomlin said at the White House, the president also wrote in his post, the U.S. will control any money given to Iran for them to buy American food and medical supplies. Iran disputes that, saying they'll spend it how they want. Republican Senator Tim Sheehy tells Fox.
8: Negotiations with Iran, hope don't float. We can't trust them to do what they say they're going to do. We need to make sure there are concrete safeguards wherein we control those funds. For example, if we're going to unfreeze funds, we don't give it to the Iranians and hope they buy American farm goods.
6: Speaking of money,
9: an official request has not yet been made by the White House, but Pentagon officials have told senators they will need about $80 billion in supplemental spending to cover the cost of the U.S. campaign against Iran. That comes on top of an already large increase in proposed defense spending, $1.5 trillion for the upcoming fiscal year.
6: Fox's Jared Halpern at the White House. We expect an update from the Justice Department, getting it now on another health care fraud crackdown. The Wall Street Journal reports there are about 450 people facing charges in Medicaid and hospice fraud totaling $6.5 billion. Another emotional plea from Savannah Guthrie this morning for someone who knows something to come forward in the search for a missing mother.
10: So no matter how much I try to come out here every day and smile and find that joy, and I will, I promise I will. 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
6: Saying on NBC's Today Show, she's in agony. Amid the update we're getting on the second ransom note the family got back in February after mother was kidnapped, it said Nancy Guthrie's dead and buried in nature. 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
17: Expect cloudy skies today with a high near 74 degrees. There will be a northwest wind around 5 miles per hour. Tonight, expect patchy fog, otherwise cloudy skies, gradually becoming partly cloudy with a low around 55 degrees. The northwest wind around 5 miles per hour will continue. Tomorrow, it will be sunny with a high near 77 and a little bit more wind, 5 to 10 miles per hour out of the northwest.
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20: Good morning. Welcome back to the Financial Exchange. We've got markets that have been generally negative since the start of trading. We've got the Dow actually positive for the day now, up 46 points. But the NASDAQ leading the way down off 1.7%, led by semiconductor stocks. But we've got major tech companies across the board in decline. Micron, among others, sinking today as well as yesterday. S&P 500 now off 85 points or 1.1%. Overnight, we saw some severe volatility across the board, especially in Korean stocks, which are absolutely dominated by big AI chip-related companies, Samsung, SK Hynix, etc. South Korea's KOSPI index, which was down overnight, closed down more than 12%. But before you get concerned, make sure you understand the index itself is up 95% so far this year. So a 10% loss on that is not going to likely break anyone's back. We've seen, let's see, is Micron still down 10% this morning? Let me double check.
0: 10%.
20: Your computer's faster than mine.
0: Yeah.
20: So major tech companies, chip-related stocks especially, sinking. And we will see, again, you should never attribute any one story to all this. And I frankly don't see any new breaking stories as to what would be causing the new renewed concern with AI. But you know, one path that we've laid out as to why we remain skeptical of this market and the promises that are being made by everyone throughout the AI supply chain is that I think we are starting to approach the point, and we've seen this echoed from CEOs of major companies, where artificial intelligence in some cases is costing more than human intelligence, or at least it's costing a lot more than companies were anticipating. We had a story that we covered a few weeks ago now where Uber blew through their annual budget for artificial intelligence over the course of 4 months, and it was largely because they were telling all of their coders and developers and staff to use AI, learn how to use AI, and use it for as much as possible, and turns out that costs a lot of money to do. More and more, we're hearing from companies that are being cost-conscious when it comes to their artificial intelligence spend. Go ahead, Mark.
21: Yeah, a lot of the spending is just indiscriminate.
20: Yes.
21: I mean, you wouldn't just pile pens on your employees' desks and say, no, it's absurd because we only have two hands. But you get it. It's panic buying because everybody else is doing it. And if there's one thing we know about corporate America is that it tends to herd.
20: Agreed.
21: So you're doing what other CEOs or other C-suite people are doing because you feel like you have to, and the market's pressuring you to do it because it's rewarding companies that say they're doing it. Nobody's thinking too much about its impact on future cash flows at this point. Forgive me, but it doesn't seem like they are.
20: Yeah, I mean, frankly, the last 15 years of the U.S. stock market has been led by a bunch of giant tech companies that had a big moat and a very low capital intensive. What's the opposite of capital intensive?
0: Uncapital intensive.
20: Capital light businesses.
21: That's what I was thinking.
20: Capital light businesses like Google, like Microsoft, like Facebook, who were, you know, printing profit margins that we had almost never seen on that scale before. And part of the reason they were able to do so is because they could buy up all the talent when it comes to designing these applications and pretty much crowd anybody else out or buy out the competition when needed. All of a sudden, brand new technology comes along and it starts to call into question whether or not they can maintain that moat, right? If any schmuck off the street can design a new app that does something that one of these companies thought they had a monopoly on, then all of a sudden, it calls into question what you can do there. And so their response to that was build artificial intelligence as quickly as we can internally, regardless of the cost. We need to do it. We need to do it now and take all of the profit that we had been generating from these other products in order to do it to maintain our moat. Some of them will probably be successful in that, but what it's resulting in is really expensive new technology for those who are using it. And already we're seeing some of that pushback. Microsoft has talked about how they are rolling out models available to them from perhaps even some Chinese AI model providers. OpenAI has talked about cutting costs ahead of their IPO in order to compete more with Anthropic. And so my path for how this all could come reverberating through the market is, if the end users of artificial intelligence, which you know, you could call Uber Technologies one of those, you could call well, you could call Mark Vendetti, right? If Mark starts paying for AI and it starts getting outrageously expensive, then his employer is going to tell him, stop using that or prove to me that it's actually worth it. If that happens, then the additional seats that we're planning on adding to the Anthropic platform, for instance, suddenly the growth targets there might not be doable, right? If Uber says, hey, we were planning on adding 100 more AI seats in 2027, but the costs are so crazy that we can only add 20, then that impacts the sales targets for the model builders. If their sales targets get hit, then they might say we're going to lower pricing in order to deal with that. In order to maintain margins, they would have to go down to the next level, the data center builders and providers and the providers of compute power who are helping to power those models, and say, hey, you guys need to get your prices in line because we can't charge what we thought we could. If that happens, then the data center providers need to go to power generators and chip providers and say, hey, NVIDIA, we can't pay you this much money for your semiconductor. We need you to do it for cheaper so that we can run this data center for longer and at less cost and build it out for a more reasonable price, at which point NVIDIA then needs to go to TSMC, who manufactures all their chips, and say, you need to do it for cheaper, who goes to, I don't know, where do they buy raw materials from in order to manufacture semiconductors? That's somebody else's job. Apparently, a few weeks ago, it was Toto Toilets who, you know, was really good at making porcelain that went into this. But if you want, you know, the path in my mind where all of this begins to contract, that's where it happens. And the question is, in my mind, are we seeing any signals from the industry that they are, in fact, price conscious? I gave you one. I don't know that it's actually permeating the industry yet.
21: No, it seems pretty indiscriminate and frantic.
20: Yeah.
21: Which is always a recipe for overinvestment, oversupply, followed by collapse.
20: Right. So if you believe that this new industry is so massive that it will continue to expand at an exorbitant rate and replace all of us, and which is just kind of a weird premise to begin with, but it's going to be so unbelievably profitable that the price you are paying to put data centers in the ground is an irrelevant cost point, then that's how you justify where we are headed right now with markets. If you believe that it's going to behave more like every other technological innovation that we've seen, which is that it gets a bunch of people really excited, capital markets invest a whole bunch of money, oversupply the market with that new technology, and then years later you find out who was actually building efficiently and cutting edge and with cost discipline versus who was just building anything they could at whatever price, that's been the trend line of most other technologies we've seen, not just the internet, others before that that you've pointed out, and that's where I tend to land that I think we're going to go, but only time will tell, and I don't see much of a signal that we're reaching that point already.
21: Yeah, if it doesn't change the trend in growth, like the internet didn't change the trend in growth, it may have helped, I don't think it hurt, but as an example, that technology, we talked about this in the last hour, that technology was revolutionary. It changed the way we work and live and play and everything else. It didn't change the trend line in growth, though, interestingly. You can't find, there's a brief uptick in growth in the late 90s when productivity popped, but that subsided. You can't pick the internet out of, say, a so-called time series, a plot of gross domestic product, or whatever your favorite measure is of economic well-being. Over time, you just can't see it. That's actually true, in fairness, of other technology revolutions, too. AI might be different. In fact, most people who know better think it will be different. Hard to say in advance, though, who the winners will be. And if there are winners, what the timing and magnitude of the rewards will be. Hard to say.
20: Let's take a quick break. When we come back, we're playing a little bit of trivia here next on the Financial Exchange.
1: 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We'll get you caught up on anything and everything you might have missed right here on the Financial Exchange.
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6: A record fraud crackdown. I'm Lisa Brady, Fox News. More than 450 people now charged across the U.S. in just the past 2 weeks for schemes totaling more than $6 billion in fraud. And Assistant Attorney General Colin McDonald says it's more than just stealing taxpayer dollars.
7: Our sick, needy, and elderly, placing their faith in the gift of medicine, were neglected, ignored, and used for personal profit.
6: Health Secretary Robert F. Kennedy Jr. says the goal now is to stop and prevent fraud. He says under the previous administration, it was pay first, then chase.
8: And when I ask people the careers at HHS, how could you do this? This is crazy, because of course we never claw back anything. They said that they were told to focus on enrollment and not fraud.
6: One of the latest defendants charged with hospice fraud is accused of buying a Rolls Royce while using names from coroners to make it appear he was treating actual patients who were dying. An evacuation plan underway for some 11,000 seafarers stranded around the Strait of Hormuz. A UN agency just announcing it, saying the large-scale operation will be a coordinated effort involving Iran, Oman, the U.S., and others to help get ships through the strait. This as a ceasefire continues while the U.S. and Iran negotiate a longer-term deal, though there's already disagreement on progress made so far.
9: Now, True Social, the president saying that Iran will not get any money that can be used to sow chaos in the Middle East again. He adds that the money and or sanctions that the U.S. Treasury is releasing goes in escrow controlled by the USA and will be used for the purchase of food and medical supplies exclusively from the United States, including corn, wheat, and soybeans from our great American farmers. Now, in the Oval Office yesterday, the president says that his red lines will be met.
6: Fox Business's Edward Lawrence, Iran, says it will control spending, also disputing any agreement yet on allowing UN nuclear inspectors to return. 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
12: I'm Susan Lee, and this is the Fox Business Report.
13: Stocks remained in the red in early trading, but recovered some ground after opening with a sell-off. Tech stocks continued to drive the selling. SpaceX shares down 2%, NVIDIA down 2.5%. Oracle shares are down 0.5%. The Wall Street Journal says Oracle cut around 21,000 jobs last year as it continued to develop its artificial intelligence business and made heavy investment in data centers. Bank of America has released its Home Buyer Insights report for this year. It says for the first time since 2023, a majority of consumers say it's better to buy a home than rent or move in with family. It's a sign of renewed confidence in home ownership despite affordability challenges. That's your Fox Business Report. I'm Jenny Cosola, invested in you.
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20: Expect cloudy skies today with a high near 74 degrees. There will be a northwest wind around 5 miles per hour. Tonight, expect patchy fog, otherwise cloudy skies, gradually becoming partly cloudy with a low around 55 degrees. The northwest wind around 5 miles per hour will continue. Tomorrow, it will be sunny with a high near 77 and a little bit more wind, 5 to 10 miles per hour out of the northwest.
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0: You know, when I look at the Democrats, I call them the Democrats. They're dumb, the Democrats. One of them thought it was World War XI. She said World War XI. She read World War II. Ilhan Omar, who married her brother to get into the country, by the way, illegally. When I watch AOC, have no idea on a simple question, what happened? And then I watch somebody like J.D. or Marco. What a difference. What a difference a brain makes.
1: Yes, what a difference a brain makes. But not what a difference a day makes. No. What a difference a brain makes. The Democrats ought to work on that lesson. You know, what a difference a brain makes. That's a good place to start, I think. They've got a lot of members of Congress. Can you call them members? Is that an obscene reference? Members of Congress. Not the brightest people in the world. That's generous. Generous understatement. Not the brightest people in the world. And the dumbing down of Congress. The dumbing down of everything by the Democrat Party. But at least they're racists and anti-Semites. Boy, they're just out of the closet anti-Semites now, aren't they? They really should be wearing armbands. I don't know how many times I have to say this, but I think if you're a registered Democrat, you should start wearing an armband every day so we can recognize you in crowds. So Jews can know enough to avoid you, you armband-wearing people. Well, a very happy Tuesday to you, and welcome back. We are at 888-630-9625. That's the telephone number. It's absolutely toll-free to communicate with my humble self on the great issues of our day. And, boy, there are a lot of them, aren't there? Just amazing. We've got do you remember Chris Lickspittle Saliza? Lickspittle. He was on, they do whatever they do, kind of an internet thing. It's what they do. With Chunk Todd, old Chunk. His mom called him Chunk ever since his earliest days in diapers, and now his later days in diapers. They were having a little powwow yesterday, a little left-wing circle fest in a hot tub, the usual thing. Chunk Todd and Lickspittle Saliza, and they agreed that that said, here it is, the only reason people think Obama was liberal is because he was black. It's hard to believe the Democrat Party racializing everything. Hey, the only reason people think he's liberal is because he's black. And the racist lynching black people from trees with ropes party, the Democrat Party, they're still playing the race card and everything. They should, come on, it's like slavery, these people. It really is. They want to bring it back, I think. We've got a great deal of news to get to today because there's a great deal of news that has happened since last we convened 21 hours ago. We've got a lot out of the, turns out, you know, Nancy Guthrie, the mother of Savannah Guthrie, kidnapped from her home about 5 months ago or something. And now we're learning that there were ransom notes that came in rapid succession after her disappearance. And in the second ransom note that came very shortly after they committed this hideous crime, it said that, she's dead and buried. Dead and buried. She died. And we buried her in a shallow grave in the desert. And that was in the second note that came very quickly, and the FBI didn't leak it. But apparently ABC News knew about it right away, and they've been keeping it a secret ever since. They didn't want to tell anybody that the ransom note that came very shortly after the kidnapping said that she was dead and buried, and it's horrible, and these savages should be hunted down and shot from helicopters, should send them out in the desert to run away, and we'll turn it into maybe a reality show or something, hunt them down and shoot them from helicopters, I think would be a good thing. But the Guthrie family had received two notes sent to Tucson media outlets. And investigators, they said that they were credible, and the FBI, they tried to trace the origin, but were apparently not successful. And first they demanded cryptocurrency, you know, like was a hostage, we want money, and for Nancy Guthrie's return. And then the second one said that she had died shortly after she had been taken by these savages, and that she was buried in nature. Now you're out in the desert there, and, you know, we've all seen these gangster movies. Remarkable stuff. And these notes received within days of Nancy Guthrie's disappearance. ABC News apparently knew about it all along, but hadn't previously disclosed the contents of the second note because, you know, why would you? You're just a news organization doing what, an ABC news organization doing what ABC News does. We've got a lot. You know, the Democrats, I think I mentioned in passing, they're now just out of the closet completely, out in the light of day, anti-Semites. The Democrat Party is the party of anti-Semites. They should be wearing armbands. And it just goes on and on, the anti-Semitism, which is racism, by the way, and it's a form of racism. They're anti-Semite, but, you got to keep in mind there, it's not like they're prejudiced. They're also anti-Christian. They're also anti-Christian. Now, they're pro-Islamists. They're pro-terrorists. They're pro-mass murder and conflict. There is a low-level asymmetric war taking place today against the Jews, and it's happening in Israel, and it's happening in New York, and every place you find terrorists of radical Islam, or people that call themselves liberal Democrats. Remarkable stuff. It is a low-level war. It is violent. It is an asymmetric war, and meaning that, you know, the symmetry, it's not equal combatants on the battlefield, but it is it's a bizarro thing, and it's going on all kinds of levels. There is another story that just popped overnight, kind of an amazing thing about a Democrat member of Congress, Dan Goldman. Dan Goldman went to a coffee shop in Brooklyn. He was in Brooklyn, and he went to a coffee shop, and he has daughter, I think a 7-year-old daughter with him, and she wanted to use the little girl's room, and they went into this coffee shop in Brooklyn where the hipsters live, and the little girl got to use the little girl's room, and then Dan Goldman said, "They're so nice, they let me use the little girl's room for my daughter. I buy a coffee from them now." And then the coffee store, because it's run by liberals who call themselves Democrats, and they call themselves liberals. They really do. They sent him a message telling him, "No Jews welcome, no Jews welcome," from Poetic. It's Poetica. Poetica Coffee in Brooklyn. They sent him a message on the Twitter, because the patriarchy allows them to do that. Said, "Hey, Rep Dan Goldman," that's his ID there, "we see that you stopped by our shop today for a coffee. How dare you, Yudin. Said, "Do you see how it doesn't taste like genocide juice? Because the Jews, they're genocidal. They're committing all the genocidal things against the terrorists, who are, of course, trying to commit genocide against them. They're very severely mentally impaired. Do you see how it doesn't taste like genocide juice?" "Uh-huh, sure. Or are you still having a hard time telling the difference? See, here at Poetica, we don't serve racists, fascists, homophobes, genocide enablers, or anyone in between. See, he's a Jew, and that's all that matters here. Too bad we didn't recognize you right away, or we would have turned you away. We issued you a refund." Apparently he paid with a credit card, so they say they've issued a refund. "We issued you a refund. We don't need your money. It's probably coming from AIPAC anyways." Anyways, it should be anyway rather than anyways, but they went to public school in New York, probably, and so they're illiterate, racist, genocidal Jew haters who should be wearing armbands running a coffee shop in Brooklyn. "We don't need your money." It's great. "It's probably coming from AIPAC anyways. Enjoy your loss on Tuesday. Don't ever come to Poetica." That's the note there, because he's a Jew, and they found he's pro-Israel, and you can't have that because you have to be pro-radical Islamic terrorist, rapist, murderer, torturer, in order to be in the good graces of the Democrat Party and their average voters that, you know, run coffee shops in Brooklyn that haven't been firebombed, at least since the Reverend Al Sharpton started the anti-Semitic riots in Crown Heights. That got at least one man killed, because the Democrats have a body count to beat the band. Dan Goldman then responded to the Poetica coffee shop in Brooklyn. He said, I'm sorry to see this post. The barista could not have been nicer to my 7-year-old daughter and me, allowing her to use the bathroom even though we had not purchased anything. I made sure to buy a coffee in return for her kindness. I hope you at least make sure she gets the tip that she deserved, the tip that she should be taken off to a gulag somewhere, beaten to the ground with rifle butts because the Democrats are here. Isn't that amazing stuff? And the Dan Goldman, he's Jewish, he supports Israel. People that call themselves liberals and hipsters in Brooklyn are giving the old Nazi 1-2. And it's no sense of irony. I've said for years these people have no sense of irony. You know why I say that, Michael? Because these people have no sense of irony. And they go around calling everybody Nazis, and they've set up death camps for Jews. They had this one Democrat woman running for the House of Representatives in Texas. She wanted to take over ICE facilities, free all the criminals, the gang members, the rapists, free them all to go to your daughter's junior high school shower room. Speaking of which, we've got a story on that, too. And she wanted to use the ICE detention facilities to arrest put in these camps Zionists, what she called Zionists. I'm a Zionist. I'm an Irish Catholic Zionist. And she'd put me in a gulag. And then she said there would be forced castration, Democrat running for Congress. No big deal. The media doesn't cover that. She is not a Republican. So that was a non-story to CNN and the New York Times. Amazing stuff. But Representative Dan Goldman called it sad. He called it sad that a Brooklyn coffee shop apparently banned him with a viral social media post amid a heated Democratic primary election that has focused heavily on the politics of the Israel-Gaza war. I mean, Jew hatred is what it is, and they're just out of the closet. They really are. Their women are growing beards now, to the Democrat women, to look more like jihadis, and AK-47s are coming. Speaking to CNN's Laura Coates on Monday, Congressman Dan Goldman addressed his experience at Poetica Coffee, which used its branded social media account to post a photo on Sunday of Goldman and a receipt of a refund. It's a refund. It's a Jewish hatred thing. According to the screenshot at the coffee shop's post that were widely shared Monday, Poetica Coffee has since taken down its Instagram page, and they've replaced it with the National Socialist German Workers Party page. Didn't even know they had a page, but there it is. I had such a nice interaction with the barista at the coffee shop, he says. He's trying to be a reasonable person, but he's the member of a party that's not a reasonable political party and should likely be banned from the planet Earth for the good of humankind, because they are really just goose-stepping fascists at this point, and they genuinely are. And that's fine. But keep in mind, while the Democrats are... And he's a Jewish member of Congress. He's a Democrat, and pay no attention to any of that. Pretty amazing stuff. Just great. You guys. And that reminds me of the Democrats being anti-Christian, you know, because the head of the of Major League Baseball, the baseball commissioner, he had to be dragged by Republican Senator Josh Hawley on the carpet here, because here's the headline from the Fox News people. MLB, Major League Baseball commissioner, tells Senator Hawley, why is Senator Hawley talking to Major League Baseball commissioner? Giants, San Francisco Giants on Gay Day, where they had their rainbow logos on their hats, which is mandated, like the Black Lives Matter logo, and then you got to give money to Planned Parenthood to kill all the black babies, because Democrats love death more than we love life. That's the old Al-Qaeda saying, we love death more than you love life. And the Democrats have adopted it because they're pro-Hamas, pro-Iran, pro-terrorist, pro-Hezbollah. And boy, they're genocidal. The Democrat Party is genocidally anti-Semitic. Even their Jews want to kill all the Jews. It's a screwy political party. Major League Baseball commissioner tells Senator Josh Hawley that San Francisco Giants players won't be disciplined over Bible verses on Pride Night hats They had Pride Night hats, and they're rainbow hats because the Democrats, when they have a political cause, everyone else must participate, even when it's a fatuous lie like Black Lives Matter. And then, you know, 9,000 black people are murdered, shot to death in the United States. Not a single word out of them, except George Floyd, who died of cardiac failure because of all the fentanyl and methamphetamine in his system while he was resisting arrest after committing yet another felony of passing counterfeit bills to an actual immigrant in the United States who's trying to make a living while the Democrats are robbing him. Then they side with the robbers and the criminals like they do with, hey, you kill a healthcare insurance company CEO in New York, you assassinate him, stalk him and assassinate him. And they say, well, we'll try to get you the minimum. We're on his side. You shoot and kill Charlie Kirk, and the Democrats are on his side. You shoot and wound Donald Trump again, and the Democrats are on his side. But here we go. Rob Manfred, the Major League Baseball commissioner, and totally irrelevant, nobody knows who he is, said the league, Major League Baseball, issued only a routine oral warning. It's just an oral warning. Let's get back to that later. Before learning players weren't told they could opt out. Oh, they were supposed to be told they could opt out of the Pride. They're Christians, and they put there, here, you got to wear the rainbow hat, and it's mandatory. Otherwise, we'll kill your children. And I said, okay, we'll wear the hat, but we're going to write a Bible verse on it. And that's it. You got to be kicked out of the game. You're going to be punished. What do you mean, Bible verse? The left is anti-Western civilization. And here they are attacking Christians in Major League Baseball, attacking Jews in coffee shops and everywhere they find them. But supporting Hamas and Iran and Hezbollah and radical Islamists everywhere they find them, in your schools, on your campuses. The left is a terrorist organization made up of violent criminals. Other than that, very nice people, though. Also, did you see the terrorists that were at Barack Obama's Not a Library opening? That's pretty amazing. And do you remember Nicholas Roski? He was going to murder Supreme Court justices, three of them. Well, the Washington Post had a story on him yesterday, and there's something pretty funny about that. That's coming up. We're at 888-630-9625.
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0: Arizona. And there are primary elections around America today. Democrats are going to vote for a lot of communists. In Iran, they're furiously hanging people by the neck until dead. Another reason for the Democrats to like them and admire them, because you know how they are. All right, let us go to the telephones, Michael. Let's go to Jack calling from California. Jack, you're on the Chris Plant Show.
1: Chris, you have the greatest show on earth.
0: that's all I've ever wanted. That's very nice
1: of you. That's all you wanted, but it's not as great as what Trump is doing. Trump is winning. You know, Jay Powell is out now. These Democrats, exactly what you said, they're rooting against America. Dan Goldman, I hope that knucklehead loses, even if he loses to a commie. That guy is terrible. The Democrat Socialists have force on the city council in L.A. Mm-hmm. And Bernie's not even a Democrat. He controls everything. It's unbelievable.
0: That's the today's Democrat Party.
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12: Expect cloudy skies today with a high near 74 degrees. There will be a northwest wind around 5 miles per hour. Tonight, expect patchy fog, otherwise cloudy skies, gradually becoming partly cloudy with a low around 55 degrees. A northwest wind around 5 miles per hour will continue. Tomorrow, it will be sunny with a high near 77 and a little bit more wind, 5 to 10 miles per hour out of the northwest.
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0: Now, it turns out that the we've been talking about Dan Goldman. He's a Jewish congressman, New York, and New York's 10th district, and he's a Democrat, and he's a liberal. And the Democrats now want to hang all the Jews, and they're targeting Dan Goldman because he showed up someplace. And aren't they amazing? Dan Goldman, here is one of the stories of Fox 5 New York. New York 10, that would be the 10th congressional district in the state of New York. New York 10 primary, it's a very important primary because the Democrats. Goldman faces Lander. Lander is one of these communists who is just a total communist taking over the Democrat Party. We've even got one of Governor Cuomo's, I think she was his communications director, and she is horrified by what has happened for Democrat Governor Cuomo in New York, horrified by what has happened to the Democrat Party. But voters in New York's 10th congressional district will decide a competitive Democratic primary between incumbent Representative Dan Goldman, too Jewish, gotta kill him, and challenger Brad Lander. Brad Lander. He's going to land a nuclear weapon in New York. Goldman, first elected in 2022, not very long ago, is running on his experience in Congress and record on issues like taxing the wealthy. He's in favor of it. He's not against it. And immigration oversight. He's in favor of open borders and transgender, Trende Aragua, gang members, showering with your teenage daughter in junior high. Lander, a former city controller, it's spelled comptroller, but you just say controller, and mayoral candidate, he's a mayor, of former mayoral candidate too, is positioning himself as a progressive alternative with support from left-leaning leaders and policy priorities. You gotta claim that you're even farther left than you are, than you really are as a Democrat, in order to get in good with the, it's really the Communist Party America, CPUSA. And you may remember that Barack Hussein Obama, who as a teenager was mentored by Frank Marshall Davis, a charter member of the American Communist Party, helped Barack Obama grow up to be the communist that he is, racist, anti-Semite. You know, who is Reverend Jeremiah Wright says, you know, the Jews won't let Barack meet with me. And that's all fine when you're a Democrat because the news media's got your back no matter what. But isn't that amazing? And so that's one of the big races there, but he's not Dan Goldman versus this. I think you might say literal communist. He just calls himself a socialist, but, you know, so did Joseph Stalin, and I think he was definitely a communist. And the Union of Soviet Socialist Republics, not Communist Republics, the Democrat Party. Dan Goldman, the incumbent, And the Democrats are looking to do away with him, somebody much more radical left. And our great friend from California, Jack, he said, look, screw the Democrats and Dan Goldman. I hope the commies win to reveal and expose the Democrat Party as what the Democrat Party has become. And even a Governor Cuomo, Andrew Cuomo person, weighing in on that today. And I have that. I have that coming up. Crazy, crazy stuff. Yeah, and I'm going to get to this too. But the Democrats are so mental. I got to tell you that this Nicholas Roski guy and William Ayers and Bernadine Dorn, the terrorists, bombers, were at Barack Obama's opening, and not a single news organization mentioned it. Didn't see fit. You wouldn't make an issue of left-wing communist terrorists who bombed and killed cops and should have been in a penitentiary for their entire lives, but were instead given tenure to be teachers on American campuses to raise the next generation of, you know, synagogue firebombing Democrats. And then, but William Ayers and Bernadine Dorn, they were at the Thursday of the celebrity only gathering for Barack Obama's Nada Library. Isn't that amazing? Yes, it is. Extraordinary stuff. Yeah, Dan Goldman, Brooklyn. He went to get coffee. They said, we don't serve Jews here. Get out. And that's fine. And they're liberal Democrats. It's not like they have a bunch of, you know, the real white supremacists are mainstream Democrat Party leaders. Those are the white supremacists. I think they've decided that Jews aren't white enough or something because they're mentally ill. And the Democrats, again, attacking Christians in Major League Baseball, attacking Jews anywhere they can find them, adoring Muslims, inviting terrorists to Barack Obama's opening. And all of this lunacy. But let me go to, because there is so much to get to. There's another story that I really wanted to get to, and I tell you, Michael Piercy, I believe, sent me this story yesterday. The Washington Post had a story about the man that was arrested and sentenced to prison for attempting to assassinate Supreme Court Justice Brett Kavanaugh, and he was going to kill two other Supreme Court justices as well, but the government's keeping it a secret from us because they wouldn't want us to know. We only pay their salaries and things like that. But isn't that amazing? And the guy, I looked this up because he was sentenced to 8 years in prison. His name is Nicholas Roski. Roski, R-O-S-K-E. Nicholas Roski came to Washington. He had his gun, his Glock 17, and extra magazines, and burglary tools, and kidnapping supplies, and all that good stuff. And here's this story kind of made me laugh, and then I had to go look it up. From October of 2025, breaking news from the Post-Millennial. And great outlet. Kavanaugh's trans, see, the guy's transgender, he's a guy, and now he says he's a girl. Kavanaugh's trans would-be assassin sentenced to only 8 years in prison as judge takes identity into consideration. So I looked her up, and it's a Biden-appointed judge. Judge, and it's just wanted to assassinate not just one, but three Supreme Court justices, Nicholas Roski and the federal judge, Deborah Boardman, said, no, the prosecution wanted at least 30 years for him. But the Biden Democrat said, nah, 8 years, that way he'll be out in 3 or 4, and then he can get back to being a mentally ill person, Nicholas Roski. So the reason that I went to look it up today is because yesterday's headline made us both laugh, and it was kind of funny and also demented because, you know, they're the Washington Post and everything. But listen to this. Here's the Washington Post headline from yesterday. She, here's the first word in the headline, she got 8 years for plotting to kill Justice Kavanaugh. Prosecutors want more. And it's the Washington Post on there. But wait a minute, who is she? And here's a picture of a guy at a store counter. I think he's buying ammunition for his gun. And he's got long hair like a hippie. And he's wearing a Rolling Stones shirt, a classic Rolling Stones shirt. She got 8 years for plotting to kill Justice Kavanaugh. Prosecutors want more. Because the Biden judge didn't accept the prosecution's recommendation of at least 30 years in prison. Said now we'll give, and the judge says her, even though it's him, and he was sent to a man's prison. I looked that up today, too. Because he's a man, and he doesn't become a woman just because he says so, even though Democrats are all mentally ill and gender dysphoric. The Justice Department will appeal the sentence of, listen, the Washington Post, of Sophie Roski. His name is Nicholas Roski. Here's what to expect, the Washington Post. Dan Morse, who might be a transgender himself, writing for the Washington Post. The plot to assassinate Supreme Court Justice Brett M. Kavanaugh was as bizarre as it was terrifying, he says. Listen to this. From her home in California, he's a man. 26-year-old Sophie Roski, that's Nicholas Roski, may or may not be 26 at this point, figured out Kavanaugh's address in suburban Maryland. She, meaning he, brought a gun, practice shooting, and acquired lock-picking tools, blackface paint. He should get 30 years for that. He's got blackface. He wanted a black person to be blamed because he's a Democrat and a racist. It's pretty amazing stuff. Paint and a laser sight. So he's got for picking locks, lock-picking tools. I have those myself. Blackface, I don't have that. Blackface paint and laser sight. After packing her, meaning his gear, into a suitcase, she, meaning he, checked at a local airport. Roski flew across the country and took a cab to the justice's home, arriving just after 1 a.m. Nothing wrong here. Got his gun, his Glock 17, extra magazines, burglary tools, got blackface. Exactly what prompted Roski's next decision not to proceed with her plan, meaning he. All right. Now, I got to tell you, the Democrat Party is a mental illness. Membership is a mental illness. Dan Morse at the Washington Post is mentally ill. And he is not she, just because he snaps his fingers and says, maybe I'll get better treatment if I say that I'm a tranny. And then he does, from the Biden judge, who doesn't take the recommendation of the state prosecuting this case, attempted mass political assassination of Supreme Court justices. And the Democrats are halfway there themselves, because they are the party of civil war in the United States of America, and they're mentally ill. Just amazing. Now, one of the things that I was kicking this around over the weekend in texts with friends and one brother of mine, you know, there's a saying that we still have in the American lexicon, going postal. And you know, that is a reference to postal workers, mailmen like Cliff Clavin on Cheers. Going postal, because a number of postal workers, as Democrats call them, employees of the post office, shot people and killed them. And I went and I looked that up over the weekend, and I could find 11 instances of postal employees, post office employees, shooting somebody. And very often it's like a postal employee went to work and shot his supervisor and killed one person, supervisor, then maybe killed himself. And there were I could find 11 such instances, and I'm thinking at this point there have been more instances than that of transgender people committing murders and mass shootings and plots and so on. And so maybe we shouldn't call it going postal anymore. We should call it going tranny. Like, went full tranny, shot up the Catholic school, the kids, the teachers, the Christian school in Nashville, the girl who thought that she was a guy and went in and shot the place up. And now the Washington Post, they play along with the mentally ill and say she got 8 years for plotting to kill Justice Kavanaugh. Prosecutors want more. Well, that's because the Biden judge sold out the prosecution because they're all mentally ill. But I'm looking at this. How many mass shootings, mass murders have there been by transgendery people who say, I'm a lady, or I'm a man, when they're not, of course. And I think that they may outnumber postal workers at this point. Maybe postal workers, you know, going postal hasn't been used as a term, in the news at least, lately. And I'm thinking going full tranny ought to replace that. These people. They're completely out of their minds. All right, now let's go to some audio here, because I want to get to more and more news. Boy, there is a lot of news with these crazy people. There are primary elections today in New York, and Dan Goldman, who was driven out of a Brooklyn coffee shop for being a Jew. Because that's today's Democrat Party. Well, they call everybody Nazis. They dress up like Nazis, but lady Nazis at home, and bring out the riding crop and Raus, you know, the little that sort of stuff. But let's go. Here is the guy that Dan Goldman is running against, and I'm marveling at this. Here is the guy. His name is Brad Lander. And he's a commie. Here's Brad Lander.
14: And our solidarity, it doesn't end at the Hudson or at the Potomac. Our solidarity stretches out to Cuba and Venezuela.
0: Yeah.
14: And it stretches Ooh. To Gaza.
0: Yeah, Cuba and Venezuela, communism and communism. Communist Cuba, it's a slave ship in Cuba. If you try to escape, it's called an escape, and they will shoot you in the back and kill you. And he loves them, because, and so does Barack Obama. He went down there and sucked up to them and posed with Che Guevara murals on the wall. Che Guevara would have gunned down Barack Obama. He was an awful racist. Yeah, black people, he hated black people. Remarkable stuff. And he supports Venezuela and Cuba and Gaza, because the terrorists and murderers of the world are Brad Lander's wheelhouse. Isn't that amazing? And also in New York, there's a Democrat candidate, Claire Valdez, and she knows the Democrat lexicon.
15: Everybody, the stakes are high. We know that. We have fascists in the White House. We have racists and chancellor in the White House. And we've got billionaires and oligarchs and bosses and corporations who have led us to this point.
0: Yeah, there are racists and fascists and transphobes in the White House. Transphobe is an irrational word created by mentally ill people to be used by fellow travelers, other mentally ill people. And she is, and everybody's a fascist. While they're driving Jews out of coffee shops in Brooklyn, they call Trump a fascist and a Nazi and a racist, while they're aborting 40% of the black babies in America. More parking for all of us. Here's Claire Valdez.
16: You know, the difference here really is I'm a Democratic Socialist. I'm very proud to be running as that. I'm a proud union organizer. And I think being able to organize a movement is essential in this moment when we have a fascist in the White House.
0: For the old fascists in the White House, and they have, and then again, Dan Goldman, Democrat member of Congress, driven out of a coffee shop for being a Jew, while they call everybody fascist, no sense of irony. Claire Valdez is a socialist.
17: When working people come together, we can move mountains.
0: By blowing them up and burying people under them.
17: We can stand unapologetically with our trans siblings. We can put our bodies in the way of the deportation machine. We can rebuild the labor movement into a fighting force for the whole working class.
0: For the whole working class. This is class warfare, race warfare, and they are not on our side. Boy, are they not on our side at all. This is today's Democrat Party, and this is what Jack was talking about from California. Let the Democrats have the commies. Let them elect these commies. Expose them for who they are, and maybe eyes will be opened before the Democrats bring about their second civil war in the United States of America. There's more of these people they have running. Oh, and I look forward to getting to Andrew Cuomo.

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4: The new administrator for the Youth Development Center Settlement Fund had to settle for $20 million instead of the $55 million he sought from the Joint Legislative Fiscal Committee. Meeting Friday, committee members told new administrator Gerald Boyle, a former circuit court judge, that the state did not have the money to give him the $55 million, but may be able to find more money for the fund in October when the revenue surplus for the 2026 fiscal year is known. The state has already allocated more than $250 million for claims, some of that over a 10-year period, but has not settled any claims in the last year after the program was put under the governor's office by lawmakers. 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

0: We have, I got to tell you, and I want to get to the Governor Cuomo's chief of staff, former. But I also want to go to the telephones, talk to the great American people, and let's see. Let's go to line number four, Michael. I love everybody on the board. Let's go to John calling from Silver Spring, Maryland. Oh, John, you're on the Chris Plant Show.
1: Hey, Chris, it's Don. I'm in Leisure World in the People's Republic of Montgomery County. And I went and voted in person today, because I always do it in person.
0: Uh-huh.
1: And I used to be a Democrat, now I'm an American, so I got a Republican ballot. And I opened up the folder, because I do it on paper, I fill in the blanks. I had two ballots. I got to vote twice, except I was honest and let them know. I said, do I get to vote twice? Does everyone get to vote twice, or just the people that got the mail-in ones and me? And so I ended up spoiling one of the ballots and, you know, only voted once. But if I'd been a Democrat I got two, I could have voted twice. It really gives me confidence in the system.
0: Well, the Democrat governor and the Democrat state house, and they're sending out ballots. And, hey, put two in there for everybody. Bon, you did the right thing, obviously, but it does take the wind out of your sails when it comes to having confidence in our political system. The Democrats, you know, we were the envy of the world, our elections, but the Democrats have taken over. Now no one has confidence in our elections.
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3: President Trump hits the road. I'm Lisa Brady, Fox News. He's due back at a Pennsylvania truck factory he's been to before.
4: The president is generally going to sell the Trump economy, specifically his pro-manufacturing policies, which is crucial to Pennsylvania's Lehigh Valley, where we are today, where this Mack truck manufacturing plant is located, crucial to the local economy. He's also going to be joined by Republican Ryan McKenzie, an incumbent Republican in Congress who's facing a stiff challenge from Democratic candidate Bob Brooks. That is a crucial seat to watch this November.
3: Fox's Nate Foy. The president's scheduled to speak about an hour from now, turning attention to the economy as the U.S. and Iran offer conflicting takes on progress so far in talks on a long-term deal as a ceasefire continues. It's primary day in several states, including New York, where some races pit progressive candidates against incumbent Democrats and other Democrats considered more moderate.
5: The DSA candidates, the Democratic Socialists of America candidates, are amped up. And so I want to walk you through exactly who Zohran Mamdani, the mayor of New York City, is endorsing in this race. Daria Lisa Chevalier, you might not have heard of her, and she says that's the point. She is brand new to the scene. Claire Valdez and progressive Brad Lander. Those are the three to watch in this race. The group wants to abolish ICE, cut police funding, and take down the Democratic establishment.
3: Fox's Alexis McAdams. There's another closely watched House race in Utah, and ballots include governor's races in Maryland and South Carolina, where there's a primary runoff between two Trump-backed candidates. A sweeping federal crackdown on health care fraud continues.
6: In certain cases, patients allegedly died while believing they were receiving legitimate medical care from providers who only viewed them as billing opportunities.
3: Health Secretary Robert F. Kennedy Jr., with a two-week total of more than 450 suspects charged in more than $6 billion worth of fraud. 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
12: Expect cloudy skies today with a high near 74 degrees. There will be a northwest wind around 5 miles per hour. Tonight, expect patchy fog, otherwise cloudy skies, gradually becoming partly cloudy with a low around 55 degrees. The northwest wind around 5 miles per hour will continue. Tomorrow, it will be sunny with a high near 77 and a little bit more wind, 5 to 10 miles per hour out of the northwest.
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25: Welcome back, everyone, to the Grace Curley Show, and thank you all so much for joining me on this dreary Tuesday. We are going to brighten up your day for sure. Trump is heading to Pennsylvania this afternoon, expected to speak around 2 o'clock, touting the economy and trying to win people over on his economic message ahead of the midterms. Now, we also have updates on the reflecting pool. This story, I really didn't think this story was going to have legs, but it's amazing what Trump derangement syndrome can do. They are determined to make asses out of themselves. And that's a goal that the left usually accomplishes. And this story that we're going to kick off with today is a perfect example of it. Joining me to talk about what happened to Jewish Congressman Dan Goldman yesterday is Ari Hoffman from the Post Millennial. So if anyone is just tuning into this, you haven't heard this story, it's pretty much everywhere. It is really, even for New York, even for the Democrats, this is a new level of insanity. A New York City coffee shop told Dan Goldman, who brought his young daughter into the store, his 7-year-old daughter, she had to use the restroom. He then bought a coffee as a kind way to say thank you for letting us use the restroom. We're gonna purchase something. Bought a coffee, and later the owner of this coffee shop went on an invective laden screed against Dan Goldman and wrote, and I'm just going to say, hey, Rep Dan Goldman, we see that you stopped by our shop today for a coffee. Do you see how it doesn't taste like genocide juice, or are you still having a hard time telling the difference? See, here at Poetica, that's the name of this coffee shop, they have a few different store locations, we don't serve racists, fascists, homophobes, genocide enablers, or anyone in between, the account said. Now, Dan Goldman is running against this guy, Landers, and Landers has been very anti-Israel. Dan Goldman is Jewish. He has been supportive of Israel as much as he can be as a Democrat, and that is why, according to this coffee shop owner, he deserved to be smeared and berated online for going to a coffee shop, buying a drink, and having his daughter use the restroom. Joining me to break this down, all the different layers of anti-Semitism here, is Ari Hoffman. Ari, give me your reaction to this and any key takeaways from the story.
0: Thanks for having me, Grace. You can never be left enough for the far left. So that phrase you just read from the owner, we don't serve racist, fascist, homophobes, genocide enablers. I don't know if you saw this, Grace. Hopefully you didn't, because it'll be burned into your mind. One of Goldman's staff members was caught. Well, actually not caught. He took a bunch of pictures of him in leather garb, if you catch the drift. I'm sure people are driving their kids wherever they're driving them today, so I'm going to keep it clean. So this is a guy who embraces everything on the left. This is a guy who's one of the worst examples of Trump derangement syndrome. The only thing he disagrees with the far left on is Israel. And they are attacking him because they disagree with him on one thing. They're calling him a racist. They're calling him a fascist. They're calling him a homophobe, even though he's got staff members that clearly are into certain kind of kinks. But because he supports Israel, they're going after him. You can never be far left enough for the far left. And something else, with the elections coming up in New York tonight, the primary elections, you'd see that Zoran Mamdani is running his Hamas caucus, his Hamas slate, which are all a bunch of far-left radicals. And this guy, Brad Lander, he may be Jew-ish, but this is a guy who's got about as Jewish as a ham sandwich. I mean, this is a guy who's running against Dan Goldman because he's not left enough. That's why you can never satisfy the left.
25: Yeah, it's reminding me of one of my favorite expressions, because I think it's always applicable with the left, which is you're feeding the alligator in hopes that he'll eat you last. And in this case, it's like Dan Goldman is doing everything he can. He's bending over backwards to appease these nuts in his party in hopes that they'll spare him. And they don't. Revolutions don't spare anyone. It doesn't matter how much you've bowed down to them, how much you've tried to placate them. The alligator is going to come for you. It might come for you 5 minutes later, but it will come for you. And one of the things I found so pathetic about this, Ari, is that Dan Goldman should be outraged. Conservatives are outraged on his behalf. Harmeet Dillon put up a post that the DOJ is looking into this. People are outraged on his behalf. And instead of coming out, he's going to probably lose anyway. So in my opinion, it's like at this point, you just got to stand on something. You got to be able to sleep at night. He should come out and say, I can't believe this is where my party is right now. This is shameful. This is shameful that I'm being thrown out or smeared by a coffee shop owner for being a Jew. This is unacceptable. And instead, he goes on CNN and he says this. Can I have cut 7, please, Taylor?
1: But come on. We're better than this. And we need to be better than this. And we have to stop dividing ourselves so much and try to find the common ground and unify, especially within the Democratic Party, because the person who is inflicting so much damage on every New Yorker's lives on a day-to-day basis is not 6,000 miles away. He's in 1600 Pennsylvania Avenue. And that is who the enemy is that we all need to unify to stop.
25: This, to me, Ari, it's like, first of all, your party's not better than this. This is actually very much in line with what your party decides to do, how your party operates. They always want to tell us who we are. Like, this isn't who we are. This is who we are. This isn't who we are. Well, guess what? This is your party now. Your party throws people out of coffee shops for being Jewish. That's your party. And the second thing is, I find it so pathetic that he's trying to refocus these deranged anti-Semites, his deranged constituents, off of him and onto Trump in hopes of maybe being able to retain this seat. It's like there's nothing that pushes these power-hungry Democrats off of their narrative. They'll never just say, you know what, maybe I'll lose, but at least I'll lose going out saying what I believe.
0: You know, that gives me a lot more respect for somebody like Senator John Fetterman. John Fetterman, yep. We were all worried when he got elected, oh my God, what kind of socialist is he going to be? And he's the only Democrat left with common sense. I mean, the guy who had a brain injury is the only Democrat left with common sense. And you see how popular he is with the Democrats and Republicans, the mainstream Democrats, because he's the one who's calling it like it is. He calls balls and strikes. Yeah. And yet you got somebody like Dan Goldman, who caves under pressure all the time and had an opportunity to say, you know what, my party's going too far to the left, this doesn't represent us. And he probably would have gotten more votes and more respect for it. Now he just looks like a wuss. Somebody like John Fetterman, you've got the far left trying to primary him, because apparently he's too sane for the far left. And this is something I see in the politics nationally, this is something I see in the politics here in Washington, in Seattle, is that they threaten Democrats. If you step outside their orthodoxy just the tiniest bit, if you go off message, they come for you, and they threaten you with a farther left challenger. What we are seeing happen in these midterms is not going to be a race between Democrats and Republicans. It's going to be far left wackadoodles, like people who are partly associated with Al-Qaeda, like the guy in New Jersey, like a guy who's associated with Hamas, like the guy in Dearborn, Michigan. You look across the page, like this woman who Zohran Mamdani endorsed in New York, who was protesting on October 8th, literally while Hamas is still inside Israel. She's protesting in Times Square on behalf of Hamas. The race this time around is going to be between common sense people and far-left radicals.
25: Yeah, and the details of this story with Dan Goldman, it's more than just an example of Jew hatred. It's so emblematic of everything wrong with the Democrats. I want to read you some of these details here. It says the coffee shop owner is Parviz Mukhammadkulov, an immigrant from Uzbekistan who is a donor to far-left Maine Senate candidate Graham Platner, but of course, Totenkopf tattoo, that's probably what got him to hit the donate button, and who closer to home has publicly complained that his Brooklyn neighbors were not tipping enough. The post instantly made waves on social media, I'm reading here from the Free Beacon, I should add, and within hours of it going online, Poetica Coffee had taken down its entire Instagram account. Now, one of the other parts of this that I find so humorous, and trust me, the story grosses me out, but you can't help but laugh at the hypocrisy. They also, Poetica, this coffee shop, they tout their radical hospitality and proudly note that guests are sacred and the door is open to everyone. Everyone except Dan Goldman, the Jewish congressman who's running in New York. And it also says here, because then there's, because you hear that and you go, how Democrat 2026 is this? But it's even funnier than that, because the guy who owns the coffee shop, who, you know, hate has no home here unless you're a Jew, he also owes the state of New York $397,000 in unpaid sales tax. I mean, Ari, this is like the Babylon Bee wouldn't be able to make this up.
0: Yeah, I think he should have probably kept that money that he got from Dan Goldman. He's going to need it to pay his taxes. Actually, Dan Goldman, before he went on CNN, was a bit of a class act. He posted, in response to this post, the barista couldn't have been nicer. I hope you let her keep the tip. It was so nice of you to let us use the bathroom, which is basically the kill them with kindness kind of method. And if he had come off that and done a normal statement, then people wouldn't be talking about him today. Instead, they'd be talking about all the scandals this caused. Coffee shop owner is surrounded. In fact, right now, I know multiple Jewish groups are actually planning protests of this place. It is in Williamsburg, which is a pretty big Jewish community. So that's already happening. And instead, Dan Goldman had an opportunity to say, yeah, things have gone too nuts, and call this out. And instead, he's got such bad Trump derangement syndrome, he turns it over to Donald Trump. It just shows you liberalism is truly a mental disorder.
25: Yeah, and I think that I'm really starting to believe that Israel derangement syndrome is becoming a real thing. I mean, this guy's an immigrant from Uzbekistan. He's running this coffee shop. A New York City congressman is nice enough to come in and, you know, buy a cup of coffee. And this guy is so ungrateful and so full of hatred and vitriol that he goes on this thing. And you know, you'd think if you had all these skeletons in your closet and all these unpaid taxes, you maybe would just shut up and accept the $8 or $9. But he does. He's not smart enough to do that. I want to play a cut here from Zohran Mamdani, because people might look at this story and think that, oh, it's a one-off or these things. But if you're familiar with what's going on in New York City, this is, unfortunately, this kind of anti-Semitism is a daily occurrence at this point. And is it any surprise when the mayor is saying things like this? Can I have cut 10, please?
3: Now, I want to be very clear. We're talking about a status quo where children are being killed on a daily basis. More than 1,000 Palestinians have been killed by the Israeli military since the so-called ceasefire. Even an Al Jazeera journalist, Ahmed Wishah, was killed this past Saturday by an Israeli strike. And when I am speaking about AIPAC, I'm speaking about an organization that has been supportive of the status quo, that has fought any attempt to actually deliver safety to people, not just in Palestine, but frankly, through much of the region.
25: Yeah, he goes on to say that AIPAC uses dark money to maintain the status quo. And I want to read you this from Representative Gottheimer. He said, if you swap AIPAC for Jews, that's the oldest anti-Semitic conspiracy theory in the books. That's not criticizing a lobby. That's laundering anti-Semitism from your podium as mayor of a city with more than 1 million Jews. What's your response to that, Ari?
0: Well, that's actually his second comment. He was asked that question, which he responded to, in response to a rant he went on after the Knicks parade. He goes on a rant about AIPAC and dark money and Jewish world. I mean, this is what he's talking about right after the Knicks win the championship and they have this big parade, and he's still wearing the Knicks jersey at a rally for Brad Lander, the guy who's challenging Dan Goldman. So this is the anti-Semitism that is now baked into the cake, and you have people like Zohran Mamdani who says, oh, I don't hate Jews, I just hate Israel. Well, the most important prayer in the Jewish world is Shema Yisrael, which means Hear, O Israel. That's our most important prayer. Every time we have a Passover Seder, the last thing we say is next year in Jerusalem. After Yom Kippur, the last thing we say is next year in Jerusalem. We say it all the time because it's part of our religion. Saying that anti-Zionism is not anti-Semitism just shows somebody's ignorance, and Zohran Mamdani should be the first one to come out and say this behavior is unacceptable, but he won't because it involves Israel. That's what he could have said yesterday, but it involves Israel. Here's something else about the shop owner. He claims they didn't recognize Dan Goldman. Well, then how'd they know it was him? This is a massive Jewish community in New York. There's 30,000 Dan Goldman. Somebody took the picture of him. They didn't go through their till and say, oh my God, we had a congressman in here today. No, they were looking for a fight. They went looking for a fight because this guy is Jewish, and they probably didn't even bother to look up his history of politics. They just said, he's Jewish, he's a genocide enabler, and went right after him. This is pure anti-Semitism. Zohran Mamdani's no different, and the majority of the Democrat Party's no different today either.
25: Yeah, it's a really sad state of affairs. I mean, we saw this anti-Semitism brewing, but I really didn't think it was going to get to this point where it's just so out. It's so out in the open, and there's so few Democrats who are willing to denounce it, sadly. Ari Hoffman, we thank you so much. Everyone check out Ari Hoffman at the Post Millennial. Follow him on Twitter at the Hoff Father. He is the best in the biz, and we appreciate his time. We'll be right back. We're going to break this down a little bit more. And I mentioned that coffee shop owner is a big fan of Grant Plattner. Well, Grant Plattner's in the news. Not for his Totenkopf tattoo, not for the porta potty stuff, for something else. We'll get to this after the break. Stay with us.
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25: The irony of the party full of people who have spent the better half of the last 10 years calling anyone and everyone who likes Trump or agrees with Trump on any given day, Hitler, Nazis. You know, we were constantly being told that because of Donald Trump, this is just like Hitler coming in and taking over and the Nazis gaining a foothold in Germany and taking over. And we are on the precipice of that because of Orange Man. The irony of those people now being the party that is overrun with anti-Semites who won't serve congressmen if they're Jewish a cup of coffee is really something to behold. It's like, you guys, you weren't paying attention. You were so focused on Trump being Hitler because he was having two scoops of ice cream that you didn't realize that there was a bit of anti-Semitism brewing within your own ranks. And now I would say it's gotten a little bit out of control. I don't think this is a situation where Nancy Pelosi can say, hey, that's like five people. Sit down. We're not gonna, no. We're not gonna be hating on the Jews here. She's out. Like, they're done. They're done with the old establishment. They're done with the voices of reason, if you can even call them that. They are going full blown to the left now. Lisa, you're up next. Go ahead, Lisa.
27: Hey, Grace, I had to call in because I think this is so disgusting that I never liked Dan Goldman ever, but for him to go into a coffee shop or a restaurant with his daughter to use the restroom and get an item or buy something, that is just beyond. Not only were they saying you're a horrible person and you're a racist and a Zionist, there could have been something in his coffee. So this is absolutely disgusting. And if it was me, I mean, I can't say it on your show, but I would have called five of my craziest friends, if you know what I mean. This is awful. And if Democrats cannot learn from this kind of stuff, I have no hope for them. And I have no hope for this country if we keep going in this direction. The Tuckers and the Megans and the Candaces and all these right-wing rejects, I'll say. But it's not helping because there's such a loud voice on the left, and it's overwhelming.
25: It is, yeah, something you just said, Lisa. You're on the money there, and something you just said about putting something in his coffee. Here's his saving grace in this front, is that they didn't figure out it was him until long after he had left. And they went through all of this to embarrass him after the fact. But I think he was okay as far as the product he was served. But this owner, I mean, talk about throwing stones. This guy's got a lot of skeletons.
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19: 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Father, I turn from my sin. I receive Jesus Christ as my Savior and my Lord. 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I am yours. 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
1: Expect cloudy skies today with a high near 74 degrees. There will be a northwest wind around 5 miles per hour. Tonight, expect patchy fog, otherwise cloudy skies, gradually becoming partly cloudy with a low around 55 degrees. The northwest wind around 5 miles per hour will continue. Tomorrow, it will be sunny with a high near 77 and a little bit more wind, 5 to 10 miles per hour out of the northwest.
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25: Welcome back, everyone, to the Grace Curley Show. Yeah, a lot of people are pointing out that it is pretty hysterical. I mean, this coffee shop owner is... He should be running for Congress. You see this guy's resume? He's an anti-Semite. Democrats love that. That's very in vogue right now. Has been for a long time for Democrats, actually, if you look back at over the decades. But he's an anti-Semite. He loves the hate has no home here hypocrisy. He doesn't pay his taxes. And he's a big fan of Graham Plattner. It's like, let's get this guy, this coffee shop owner, this Uzbekistan immigrant, who's so grateful to be in this country so that he can slam Jewish congressmen for buying cups of coffee from his business that he doesn't pay taxes on. Woo-wee! The American dream is alive and well! So that's what he's up to. And then we also find out that he's a donor to far-left Maine Senate candidate Graham Plattner. But of course, birds of a feather, what do? They flock together. That's what they do. Speaking of Graham Plattner, I'd be remiss if I didn't play a cut from him, which I will in just a minute here. But let's go to some other calls. Nick, you're up next on the Grace Curley Show. What's going on, Nick?
4: Hey, I tuned in a little late, but I heard you talking about Goldman. And I asked the producer, did you mention Brad Landis? Well, the two of them cracked me up. They're both trash. However, I have great disdain for Brad Landis. Let me tell you why. At least Dan Goldman, okay, has some standing that he's a conservative Judaism follower, okay? That movement to liberal Judaism, which is known as the Reform Movement, has shifted back and forth. The most recent one, by the way, this is Brad Landis, the new Reform shift, the 70s to the present. This movement, I'm reading this, pivoted towards personal spiritual autonomy, strict social inclusion, including the ordination of women. I get up against that. I'm not a Jewish person, but I have no disposition against women, but I expect I might have disposition if I was considered a Jewish person. The acceptance of patrilineal descent, I'm not sure what they're talking about that, and full LGBTQ plus inclusion. He may be a Jew, he's a commie. That's what Brad Landis is. That's the difference. I ain't recommending voting to either one of these bums, but that's the only way they could get by and get Goldman out of the way, have another Jewish person. Well, guess what? I don't know if anybody else is coining this term. I look at guys like Schumer. I look at many people who profess to be Jewish people. I'm not saying they're not. I call them a Jewish in name only. What do you think?
25: Yeah, there's definitely a case to be made that Brad Landers and Chuck Schumer are, you know, just trying to appease, as I said earlier on with our guest Ari Hoffman, they're just trying to appease the radicals in their base that happen to be anti-Semites. And so if you worship at the altar of politics and power, you will do anything you have to do to retain that power. And that's what Dan Goldman's doing. And I agreed with Ari Hoffman that his original post about it was a very classy way to handle it. My only problem, Nick, is when he goes on CNN and he tries to redirect the unhinged animosity that he has just received. He just received it. He's been the, I don't want to say victim because that's thrown around that word, but yeah, he's been the victim of this kind of vitriol. And his first instinct is to say, well, no, let's all focus our unhinged, violent vitriol on Donald Trump. What about Donald Trump? But guys, you guys are looking at me. Don't look at me. Look at him. It's like, wouldn't you take the opportunity to say, hey, we need to stop this. We are getting out of control. And by the way, when you're about to lose anyway, that's the time to do it. Because no one's going to care what Dan Goldman has to say in a few weeks. So if he wanted to really make a splash, he should say something he actually believes. He should stand up for something. He should stand up for the Jewish people. He should stand up for what's right and say, listen, I know you guys want me to come on here and immediately go to Orange Man Bad or immediately talk about something we can all hate together, but I'm not here to talk about hate. I'm here to stop this hate. This is too much. We've gotten out of control. Your party needs a reality check. And if you're not willing to do it after you got smeared for getting a coffee at an East Village roastery or whatever they want to call it, if that doesn't wake you up to it, if that's not enough, and keep in mind, Taylor, we talked about this before, he also got canceled for his wife's post supporting Israel and making fun of gays for Palestine. He also tiptoed around that. So it's like, I have
5: tiptoed. He threw her under the bus.
25: Yeah, he said, I don't know. She's, you know.
5: Yeah, she posts whatever she posts. Yeah.
25: He looks at them. He's like, guys, she's crazy. Okay, she's, don't tell her I said this. She's nuts. Let's leave me out of this. But one of the things that drives me crazy about these politicians, and I was actually recently talking to my family members about, and I won't name because I don't want to get into the whole topic, but there was a politician in Massachusetts, and I said, at what point do you... Because in some cases, these guys are like 60, 70, 80 years old, right, Taylor? They're dinosaurs. And there'll be this issue where I would think they would have to say what they actually think. Like, I would, if they were going to put their heads on their pillow at night, they'd have to say X. And they still don't say X because they're so afraid of losing their jobs. And I'm like, when do you finally go, maybe I, and you know what, it kind of reminds me of the Ipswich cigar thing. Because the argument there from the principal when he was talking to the father was, listen, you know, these are the rules and my job, I might lose my job. Every once in a while, something comes along that's worth losing your job for. Every once in a while, there's something worth standing on and worth saying, hey, I might be going against the masses here. I might be going against my party or, you know, what's the going line that my party's touting. But I have to say this for my own sanity. I have to say this for my own conscience. I have to say this so that when I go to bed tonight, I don't feel like a scumbag. And if you can't do that when you know it's pretty much done that Goldman's going to lose this. So there's really less of an even risk of standing on this and saying, I can't be a part of this anymore. Like, I think that would be such a baller move to be like, you guys don't want me because I'm Jewish. This guy doesn't want me. You think that, oh, you don't want me to buy your coffees. You guys don't want to vote for me. Fine. Thanks. I'm good. But they never do that. And it's not just, by the way, Dan Goldman. It's like politicians here in Massachusetts, Steve Lynch, Ed Markey. There's these situations that come up every few months where I know deep down these guys know what the common sense answer is. I know that deep down somewhere they haven't lost their minds. But in order to stay in power, which even at the age of like 75, 80 years old is all they care about, they can't relinquish that. They can't ever admit, I'm out. Sorry. Yeah, maybe you guys won't like it, but I'm going to say what I actually believe. They don't do it. They just keep going and going in it. And I'll use it again. It's the alligator. They keep throwing bits at the alligator going, well, don't eat me. Don't eat me. Look over there. I'm on your side. I'm woke. I like climate change. Yeah, I hate the Jews. You guys hate the Jews? Okay, me too. And they just keep doing it in hopes that it's enough. And I'm here to tell you, it's never enough. You'll never be far left enough. You'll never be crazy enough. It's just not going to work. And Dan Goldman is learning that the hard way. Today's poll question is brought to you by Perfect Smiles. 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Taylor, what is the poll question and what are the results thus far?
6: Today's poll question, which you can vote in at GraceCurlyShow.com, is would you watch every FIFA World Cup match for $50,000?
25: No.
6: 41.
25: Can you explain to people why this is the poll question, Taylor? Because I like this story that you found.
6: So I just came across this article and I clicked on it. A man from Dartmouth, Massachusetts was selected as part of this pilot program to be bused to Times Square in New York City, where he's sitting in basically a glass cubicle.
25: Yes.
6: And he's watching every single match for $50,000. And it's, I guess, part of this data collecting program or experiment where they're watching the reactions of the fans. They're, clocking. They're having commentary by them. They're clocking their discussions with fellow fans. So it's really a data collecting venture. But you know, how long do these go for? A month? This whole thing?
25: Yeah, and every game's 90 minutes.
6: Oh, God.
25: We're talking about like 200 hours worth of games, I think.
6: Yeah, that's a lot of...
25: That's days. That's days of your life.
6: You can get me to watch a sport that I actually like for that long.
25: No, and also the atmosphere in which I am watching the game is very much... I would say no either way, but at least if I'm going to watch 210 hours of soccer... I want a comfortable bed. I want one of those beds like you get in the hospital where they lift you up and put you down, you know, the remote control. I like that.
6: Right.
25: I want really comfortable blankets.
6: Popcorn.
25: Popcorn. I want optimal, like, air conditioning or something. I want fresh air. I want to be able to scroll on my phone. There's a lot of different things that I would require.
6: No, your eyeballs have to be glued to that screen. You've got to watch every minute. Yeah,
25: I
6: no, thank
25: get
6: you.
25: Sick watching that ball go back and forth. Oof, no.
6: 41% say they would not do it for 50 G's. And by the way, Uzbekistan plays Portugal today.
25: Oh, someone tell the coffee shop owner.
6: Yes.
25: He'll be very excited about this, I would think. I also wanted to play the Graham Platner Cup because the coffee shop owner is a fan of Graham Platner, but of course, you know, this is a very quick way for these Democrats to identify who they want to befriend. Is like, do you hate Jews? Yeah, I do. How much? And then Platner can just say, hey, I had a Totenkopf tattoo on my chest for years. Okay, you got my vote. And so this Uzbekistan coffee shop owner has donated to Graham Platner.
6: Having a Nazi off? Yeah, well, have you ever kicked a Jew out of your coffee shop? Have you ever kicked a Jew out of your restaurant?
25: He's like, yeah, well, I said the U.S. were the bad guys in World War II. Oh, really? Well, I'm on the cover of the New York Post right now for saying that the U.S. ally in Nazi Germany of our time in hateful online outbursts. Oh, yeah? And it just goes on.
6: Well, I can make custom swastika lattes. How about that?
25: Yeah, this guy, Parviz Mukhammad Kulov, has said Israel's the Nazi Germany of our current time. He wrote in a response to a video posted by Antonio Guterres a few years ago. So, yeah, this is
6: what's
25: Graham
6: the name of this coffee shop? Swasta Coffee? Mind Cup? What is it?
25: Poetica.
6: Poetica. Okay.
25: There is something poetic about this, isn't it? Like, there... It's also, Taylor, the fact that this guy owes so much in taxes and has the balls to then start attacking congressmen, not thinking that maybe some of this stuff would come to light. Like, this is something that criminals used to be pretty good at. You know, remember that scene, Taylor? What is it? Is it Goodfellas, where they say, you know, we're getting all this money, we're pulling off this scheme, lay low for a while, and
6: right.
25: The girl comes in with the fur coat and
6: pink
25: the
6: Cadillac,
25: and the Cadillac, and it's like, hey, come on, we were supposed to be under the radar. I used to expect this from scammers. It's like, yeah, you're pulling off a scam, you're getting away with it, but you don't want to draw any attention to yourself, any unnecessary attention. Now it's so reversed, where it's like, oh, I owe all this money in taxes. Yeah, but a congressman who's a Jew just came into my coffee shop, so I'm going to let it rip. It's like, okay, well, you know, you might have to face the consequences for that, bro. That might be part of this, but it's poetica, and I have to say there is poetic elements to this. The fact that he says everyone is welcome here, and then he goes on his Twitter account and starts blasting Dan Goldman for coming in and buying a coffee. There is something about that you can't help but laugh. Now, I do want to play this cut from Grant Plattner. It has nothing to do, I know usually we're playing cuts where he's talking about AIPAC, because like Zohran Mamdani, very much focused on AIPAC. But this is actually different. He was at Planned Parenthood, and let's hear his comments at Planned Parenthood.
7: Part of that, as many of you know, is that I firmly believe in a universal health care system. I believe in it because I have, in many ways, received it with my VA benefits. But I will also say that many of my female friends and my wife, throughout their lives, have received some form of that same kind of support from Planned Parenthood. I have friends who, even today, get primary care through Planned Parenthood. I myself, at a younger age, received I got STI checks. at the Portland Planned Parenthood. And it's not an embarrassing thing, it's a smart thing to do, especially when you're younger.
25: I don't know. I don't know if that's what I would lead with, given the porta
8: potty. It's weird.
25: Given the, you know, if someone breaks into my house, I would rape them. I don't know. It's like we already have a lot of information about this guy. Some might say too much information, a little TMI. I don't know if we need to start disclosing that as well. It seems like, and the ladies in behind him, by the way, something's going on in Maine. These people in Maine. I love my Maine listeners. Let me preface it with that. Love you all so much. Keep listening. But you got some crazy people in that state, man. You guys have some crazy people in that state. The ladies standing behind him at this Planned Parenthood thing, they look like
6: they're
25: the cartoon with
6: swooning.
25: The hard eyes.
6: Oh, gosh.
25: They're just drooling over this guy. What a hunk. He gets his STD checks at Planned Parenthood. Just when I thought I couldn't love him anymore with the Totenkopf tattoo. You would think after the porta potty stuff came out, they'd say, hey, let's not talk about the sex life so much. Let's just keep that. You know, they know enough about your sex life. They have plenty of information about that. 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
6: It's very easy to take. It's just 3 capsules after breakfast. Natural supplement. You're not injecting anything. There are no adverse side effects. The greatest side effects that you're going to see are maybe you don't even notice them. You don't notice that you're not as hungry anymore. You're not foraging around for food in the middle of the day and between meals. You're not thinking, oh, gosh, what's for dinner tonight? I'm so hungry. No, you have that fortitude, you have that willpower now to get through the day without dwelling on food and just agonizing yourself over where is your next handful of whatever coming from. You're just cruising through the day. You don't really have to make any changes in your diet or your exercise regimen. It is good to have, you know, that as a head start, but, you know, It's going to keep you on track, and it's going to keep you glued to what you need to be glued to, which is just maintaining that healthy diet. And it does that without you doing any of the work yourself. You're just on cruise control, and it's so easy. I've lost 15 pounds, and it's been very, very nice to be able to throw on shirts or pants that I haven't worn in months or years.
25: Sequin blazers,
6: 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Thank you.
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2: 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Sun, sand, water, warm breezes, fishing, camping, family. Well, it's that time of year and the team at Upper Valley Stoves is closing up shop for a week and taking to the mountains and beaches of northern New England. They'll be closed from June 28th through July 5th. Sean and the team will be back, open and ready to take care of you like always on Monday the 6th. Winter is long and hard in these parts, so make sure you take the time this summer and hang out, barbecue, and enjoy the great temperatures. 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
5: Welcome back, everyone. We're not going to have a lot of time in this segment, but I'm going to tell you what we're going to cover in the next hour. We've got updates on Ro Khanna versus Elon Musk. I think this is backfiring in a big way. Couldn't happen to a nicer guy. I'm so excited to see Ro Khanna finally being held accountable for all the lies he spews round the clock in his effort to convince people that he's like a front runner for 2028. I also have updates on James Tallarico, this Democrat star who's been scrubbing his campaign website of all of the far left progressive values that he claims are going to be so desirable in Texas. Turns out he doesn't want them out there anymore. He's trying to get rid of those. And the reflecting pool. I said yesterday to Taylor, I said, why do they keep acting like people are swimming in this reflecting pool? They're like testing the chlorine, testing all this stuff. And Taylor said, well, there's animals and ducks. No. Now the Democrats are sad that kids aren't going to be splashing around like they always have been in the reflecting pool in D.C. We have these crazy comments for you and so much more when we come back.
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1: Data from the New Hampshire Insurance Department shows the number of people who enrolled in the health insurance marketplace this year decreased by 4.1%. Roughly 73,000 people enrolled in the health insurance marketplace for 2026. That's down from more than 76,000 in 2025, which the department said was a record-breaking year for ACA enrollment in a 2025 press release. It follows several years of growth in the number of Granite Staters using the health insurance marketplace. Andrew Demers, a spokesperson for the New Hampshire Insurance Department, said the decrease was relatively stable despite the administration's decision not to extend health insurance tax credits. For 99.7 WNTK and 1490, 98.9 WUVR, I'm Rob Roberts.
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3: The president stays the course. I'm Lisa Brady, Fox News, standing by the framework agreement with Iran as talks with the U.S. continue and sending this message to critics.
4: Well, I think anybody that's been critical of it has to be educated, even if they're friends of mine.
3: President Trump also insisting the American people support the effort.
4: You want to see trouble? Let them have a nuclear weapon. We're doing very well with Iran. They've been decimated, and we're making a deal with them, and we'll see how that all goes.
3: He also disputes Iran's claims that no deal has been made yet on allowing UN nuclear inspectors to return. Iranian officials also contradicting the president's position that unfrozen assets will be subject to oversight and used to buy U.S. farm goods for the Iranian people. The president speaking less than an hour ago as he arrived in Pennsylvania to talk about the U.S. economy at a Mack truck factory. That speech scheduled to begin at this hour. The president also still pushing for the Save America Act ahead of a meeting with Senate Republicans.
4: We have to be able to get proof of citizenship when you vote. Otherwise, we don't have elections. We have to be able to get voter ID. So John is a leader, and hopefully he can get the votes.
3: Referring to Senate Majority Leader John Thune, who has said the votes aren't there at this point to clear a procedural hurdle or to end the filibuster rule, which the president has also called for to eliminate that hurdle. Today, the Senate is set to vote for the 10th time on a war powers resolution aimed at blocking further U.S. military action against Iran. More history made at the World Cup. Portugal's Cristiano Ronaldo just becoming the first player to score in six different World Cup tournaments with a goal in the sixth minute of a match against Uzbekistan, a day after Argentina's captain Lionel Messi broke the record for all-time goals in the tournament with 18. Messi and Ronaldo, the only men to play in six World Cups. 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
13: Expect cloudy skies today with a high near 74 degrees. There will be a northwest wind around 5 miles per hour. Tonight, expect patchy fog, otherwise cloudy skies, gradually becoming partly cloudy with a low around 55 degrees. A northwest wind around 5 miles per hour will continue. Tomorrow, it will be sunny with a high near 77 and a little bit more wind, 5 to 10 miles per hour out of the northwest.
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0: I am back. Took the day off, as you know. Give me plenty of grief on the chump line, but you know, sometimes I got to take the day off and do a little business, as they used to say in North Carolina. And, you know, that's one of those things. But it's good to be back. 844-500-4242. We have a full house of VIPs. And the guys from Springfield brought in some donut dip donuts. 2 dozen. Oh, they're delicious. They're quite delicious. I wouldn't have had those 2 ice cream cones from Trader Joe's for lunch if I didn't know the donuts were coming in. But that's the way it goes. 844-500-4242. 844-500-4242. So, the first thing I have to say is, you know, I've been to New Hampshire a couple times lately. People have been asking me about a local statesman by the name of Stacey Marie Lawton, elected twice to the House of Representatives from Nashua, New Hampshire. And they have many questions about it. They want to know, basically, is Stacey going to be going to a male prison or a female prison? Are you a boy? Are you a girl? If she looks like a girl, she's kind of a rough-looking girl, I'll tell you that. She was just sentenced to last week to 400 months in prison. That's a long time these days, or a long time anytime. 33 years. A convicted felon. And she had a friend, named Lindsey Groves. Not sure about Lindsey Groves either. But Lindsey worked at a daycare center in Tingsboro, and so the Democrat state representative, Stacey Marie Lawton, former Democrat state representative, got her to take pictures of these little kids, these 3-year-old kids. And they put in the sentencing memorandum all the texts that were written, 10,000 texts between them, speculating on these it's just horrible. It's just really horrible. So I'm going to just tell you a little something about Stacey Marie Lawton.
1: She look a man.
0: She do look a man. Here's the news report when she was sentenced yesterday, or the earlier. Cut one.
2: We can confirm that Stacey Marie Lawton was sentenced to just over 33 years in prison. Federal authorities say she received and viewed nude images of children. She received the images from her former partner, Lindsey Groves, who also pleaded guilty in the case. Groves worked at Creative Minds Daycare in Tingsboro. Now, according to a federal court document, a review of Lawton and Groves' cell phones revealed more than 10,000 text messages between them, including explicit images Groves is accused of taking of children as young as 3. Lawton has remained in federal custody since her arrest. Earlier this month, Groves was sentenced to 22 years in prison.
0: What is this she stuff? I hold in my hand a printout from the Bureau of Prisons website, which is what I rely upon when I am gendering a jailbird. And it says male. Male. So what's with the confusion? In the sentencing memorandum, Stacey is described as she, yet the Bureau of Prisons says male. Are you a boy? Are you a girl? Stacey, how do you describe yourself? Cut to.
3: I'm also Representative Stacey Marie Lawton from the New Hampshire House of Representatives, Hillsborough County, District 3, formerly District 31, here in the great city of Nashua, in downtown Nashua. Excuse my facial appearances, the hair. I'm a real human being, folks. I'm transgender, proud of it. Excuse the face a little, have some dry lips.
0: Got 2 people here who just moved to New Hampshire from Massachusetts. It's followed you, folks. The sickness has followed you. She has other names, though. Cut four.
3: It is Reverend Stacey Marie Lawton, or some of you might know me as DJ Buzz.
0: When she's not speculating on what she wants to do to these little 3-year-old children, she's a reverend. He's a reverend. I'm going with the BOP over the DOJ. Reverend Lawton, would you like to lead us in a prayer here for Trans Month? For Pride Month. Let us all bow our heads and pray for Pride Month. Cut five.
3: Here today, what I'm going to do is I'm going to bring you a message about praising in the darkness. We all go through some crazy times and hurt and disappointment and failures and things like that. But we have to remember to keep our focus and to continue to praise God even when it hurts.
0: Even when it hurts. Tell you who we wanted to hurt. Wanted to hurt those 3-year-olds. So, Reverend Lawton, or should I say Representative Lawton, you proud Democrat, you. What do you think you're going to be, after you complete your 400 months, your 33 years, you'll be a sprightly 75 when you get out of prison. What do you think you're going to do when you get out of prison? Are you going to Disney World? Cut three.
4: You know, only time will tell, you know, what I might run for in the future, because my service to the community will not end.
0: His service to the community will not end. Happy Pride Month, everyone. 844-500-4242. By the way, I tried to reach his lawyer. I left a message and said, I'm confused, I'm perplexed, I'm puzzled by his pronouns. And I'd like to get it, you'll pardon the expression, straight before I go on the air. But I did not hear back from them. And I also did not hear back from the Bureau of Prisons. I wanted to find out where he was headed. He's been incarcerated of late in the Hillsborough House of Correction, jail, whatever they call it, in the male population. Republican bastards still run New Hampshire. Refusing to abide by his. It's, you know, it's just a shame that Eric Swalwell is no longer in Congress, his dear friend. He was supporting him in 2020 during his run for president, because pervs of a feather flock together, I guess, is what you would say. Anyway, 844-500-4242. Are you a boy or are you a girl? Multi and the Barbarians, an old rock group from, of all places, Provincetown, Massachusetts. But I think the question was answered more by a more famous, a more successful Massachusetts rock band. Dude looks like a lady. A bald.
1: She look a man, a strong man.
0: 844. I can't believe he's not running for Congress. I really can't. You know, he's got such a fine record. And this wasn't his first. They also put in his previous record. Homeless defendant slapped and grabbed the crotch of friend at whose house the defendant was staying. Quote, by accident. He said he did it by accident. Defendant lied. That's Stacy, about slashing a victim's tires. Defendant called 911 for ambulance when taxi not available. Lucky he wasn't charged with impersonating an illegal alien on that one. Defendant made a bomb threat to hospital because of frustration. Defendant made several false calls texts. The defendant's communications are also defined by an undercurrent of entitlement, manipulation, and aggression. In other words, he should be on Mamdani's slate of congressional candidates in New York City today. Not an Obama or Biden judge. No, it was a Saylor. I don't know who appointed Saylor, but I'm pretty sure it was neither Obama nor Biden. It is very guilty, says 508. Come on. Come on. I'm going to say it one more time. Bureau of Prisons. May I?
5: Are you a boy? Are you a girl?
0: 844-500-4242. I'm Howie Carr.
6: Howie Carr will return.
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6: Howie Carr is back.
0: .508 says Alan Greenspan gone too soon at 100 years young. Can we get an Andrea Mitchell? Hillary Clinton's favorite reporter. There was an age difference. I think Andrea is only about 89, I think. 844-500-4242. People were asking me, the VIPs were asking me, what does 400 months amount to? It's federal sentencing is 80% with good behavior, right? So that's 320 months. But again, pardons, Democrats, you know? You get Gavin Newsom or somebody in there, or Eric Swalwell as president. I mean, Eric Swalwell's going to pardon him, right? Get him back to that daycare. 844-500-4242. 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And there's a story, you may have seen it, a federal judge has blocked bans on the uses of food stamps for soda enacted by the Trump administration. This is Judge Amy Berman Jackson. She's one of those FISA collusion hoax judges in D.C. And she's nixed it. And she's an appointee of Obama. She wrote in her order that per USDA policy, the Food and Nutrition Act of 2008's definition of food guides what SNAP benefits can purchase. Nothing says food like Coke or Pepsi, right? So, Jared, what is the poll question? What are the results thus far?
5: Today's poll question, which you can vote in at HowieCarshow.com, is should welfare recipients be allowed to buy soda with their food stamps? Yes, no, or don't know?
0: No.
5: 80% of the audience says no. 17% say yes, and 3% don't know.
0: You know, we're not being Puritans. We're not telling anyone they can't buy anything they want. But you can't use, I don't think, taxpayer money to buy something that's going to make them sick. And since you're already on welfare, we're going to end up picking up the bill for your diabetes or your stroke from putting on all the extra weight. Why should I pay for it? I mean, it's crazy, isn't it? And you know what? I would include in their diet Coke too, or diet drinks, because I don't think they're real good for you either. Some people say it's like filter cigarettes versus non-filtered. The filtered cigarettes were worse for you than the non-filtered because of all the crap they put in the filter. Same thing with the diet Cokes. But anyway, 844-500-4242. These judges are totally out of control. They just think that they're going to block Trump until he's gone from office. 844-500-4242. Now, since we're on the subject of Stacey Marie Lawton and people like her, let's talk about James Talafrico down in Texas. Have you seen who his spiritual mentor is? Remember Obama's spiritual mentor, the Reverend Wright? God damn America. Remember that? He said that the sky was black with chickens coming home to roost against America. Well, Reverend Wright may be gone, but James Talarico has got his own spiritual guide. A fellow who describes himself as a trans queer Latinx. L-A-T-I-N-X. Does anyone here know a Latinx? Does anyone here know a trans queer? Does anyone here know a trans queer Latinx? James Talarico does, and he follows his religious guidance. Cut 9.
15: my imagination is also just limited by my own background and identity, right? My whiteness, my masculinity, all those things limit my imagination about what's possible. So I have to continually press against that to try to expand the limits of what I'm dreaming of for our community. And that's where, you know, Dr. Robin, your book helps me do that. And
0: he's talking to the trans queer Latinx.
16: You might twink.
0: Did you see Jasmine Crockett over the weekend? You know, she's kind of bitter that she lost to Talafrico in the primary. And she says, you know, I go into the black community and he's really not doing all that well there in the black community. Go figure. I think maybe for the same reason that, you know, Pete Buttigieg, remember that when he was running for president in 2020 and he was polling the big goose egg, the big donut dip in the black community? Not even 1%. I don't know what it is, you know? And they keep saying, well, he's not going to do well with white males. I don't think he's going to do well with males, period. Except for maybe Stacey Marie Lawton type males. I don't see Talafrico doing too well. 844-500-4242. 603 says, don't forget RC Coca-Cola. Yeah, Royal Crown. I thought about putting that in 603, but then I thought it would date me. It's is RC Coca-Cola still? They used to call it in the South. They call it RC Coca-Cola, but it's RC Cola. Is that still around? I don't know. It was pretty tasty, as I recall. 844. They didn't do as much TV advertising as the big boys, though. 844-500-4242. I'm Howie Carr.
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26: Expect cloudy skies today with a high near 74 degrees. There will be a northwest wind around 5 miles per hour. Tonight, expect patchy fog, otherwise cloudy skies, gradually becoming partly cloudy with a low around 55 degrees. The northwest wind around 5 miles per hour will continue. Tomorrow, it will be sunny with a high near 77 and a little bit more wind, 5 to 10 miles per hour, out of the northwest.
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28: Live from the Byrna Less Lethal Pistol Studio, it's Howie Carr.
0: Apparently RC Cola Royal Crown is still in production. Haven't seen it lately. 617 says Moxie is still around. I tried it once. Tasted like carbonated motor oil. I'm not familiar with the taste of carbonated motor oil, but it probably tastes better than Moxie, which I am familiar with as a youth. Someone from Maine brought in a bottle of Moxie like 3 or 4 years ago into the refrigerator. It's still there. It's got dust on it now. No one has gone near it. I would take it home to my grandkids, but I'm afraid they would bite me after they stopped, spitting it out onto the floor. I hated it when I was a kid. I never got it. Never got the Moxie thing. You know, they talk about an acquired taste. I think Moxie, you get an acquired distaste for it. 844-500-4242. 405 says, in some parts of the South, an RC Coca-Cola and a moon pie is still called a working man's lunch. I never cared for moon pies either. No, I don't like that marshmallowy stuff. You know, it's just not for me. Not for me. 844-500-4242. So, have you heard about Graham Plattner, his latest thing? It's like the Republicans. The RNC, or the Republican Senate Campaign Committee, it's like they've gone over his Reddit accounts, and they must have like about a million things. Because I think he spent like 8 years or 10 years just drinking and going on Reddit. And you know, remember they always gave Trump crap for, he doesn't even drink, but sometimes he texts out at 2 in the morning, and he puts Covfefe And Scott Brown did that. The guy, you know, the former senator is now running for the Senate again. He did the same thing at 2 o'clock in the morning. This guy was just doing it for years and years and years. And he keeps getting into all the... They keep dumping stuff that he says. You know, he calls cops fat. Just every day. And I think they're just waiting till they're going to really drop the bombs on him with those kick... whatever he posted on there once it's too late to get him off the ballot. But so he was with some women's group. Listen to this. I mean, this is why you vet people. If any political organization, you know, checks out a candidate, does a thorough forensic investigation of them, so that you don't end up with a candidate saying things like this. Cut 19.
1: Part of that, as many of you know, is that I firmly believe in a universal health care system. I believe in it because I have, in many ways, received it with my VA benefits. But I will also say that many of my female friends and my wife, throughout their lives, have received some form of that same kind of support from Planned Parenthood. I have friends who, even today, get primary care through Planned Parenthood. I myself, at a younger age, received I get STI checks at the Portland Planned Parenthood, and it's not an embarrassing thing. It's a smart thing to do, especially when you're younger.
0: Hear him cackling? Would they be cackling if Donald Trump said that? I mean, they're amused by it. So did his wife and his female friends, did they have to get checked because they were worried about something that he might have passed on to them? 844-500-4242. So they finally started running the Swift Boat ads on Graham Plattner in Maine. I mean, again, this is spring training for what's coming, I'm sure. This is underhand softball. Cut 18.
2: I served 2 tours in the Middle East, 21 years in the Air Force.
3: I served in a field artillery unit.
4: The Maine National Guard.
2: I respect Graham Plattner's service, but he doesn't respect ours.
3: Plattner falsely accused a military hero of war crimes.
4: He said a Purple Heart recipient didn't deserve to live after being shot, trying to save his own troops.
2: And Plattner blames his Nazi tattoo on military culture? That's insulting. Graham Plattner's a fraud. He's unfit to represent Maine.
3: High Tree Results Pack is responsible for the content of this advertising.
0: Wait till they start interviewing some of the oysters on his farm. Wait till you see what they have to say about that guy. I bet he doesn't take care of them like a real oyster farmer does. 844-500-4242. Keeping up the perv aspect of this hour, former Homeland Security Secretary Kristi Noem's cross-dressing husband, Brian, allegedly sent a pathetic, sexually charged text message to a sex worker more than a month after his bizarre bimbo-fication fetish was exposed in a bombshell report. Shai Sotomayor, any relation to a certain wise Latina on the Supreme Court? A dominatrix who allegedly had a secret years-long online tryst with Brian claimed the ex-DHS secretary's husband reached out to her as recently as last month. "I've really been a bad boy," Brian allegedly wrote in a May 17th text message, which was CC'd to Graham Plattner. I made that last part up. Sotomayor, who also goes by Crystal, said that Brian subsequently reached out on WhatsApp amid reports he had entered a sex rehab program to treat his bimbofication addiction. Remember bimbofication? That's he likes to put absurdly large prosthetic breasts, wear them around.
7: Prosthetic silicone breastuses.
0: Them too. "You are obviously very sick," Sotomayor claims to have responded. "You need help." The sex worker followed up with a PayPal invoice for $4,500 that Brian allegedly still owed her. for her services. He either doesn't know when to quit or this is a real issue for him, Sotomayor said, estimating Brian had spent up to $45,000 on her over 9 years. $45,000. Nice, huh? Nice people. And, you know, you wonder why she was running around with Corey. I don't know. I don't think anyone really was wondering, were they? 844-500-4242. She can't keep her story straight. Ilhan Omar's new claim that her husband made next to nothing from worthless companies is contradicted by his own accountants. So, you know, remember a couple months ago, she had the, I mean, in January, I guess, she had to file the report with the Congress, you know, financial statement, and she said she was worth $30 million. Now she's worth like under $100,000. And she says that her husband last year, remember, he made millions off of her campaign account, all just off that her campaign account. Last year, now in a new filing, she says her husband made between $200,000 and $1,000. That's quite a problem. That's quite a drop, isn't it? Cut 11.
5: One controversy after another for Minnesota Congresswoman Ilhan Omar after all of these issues surrounding her reported wealth. And this has all been chronicled in the New York Post. Omar's husband, Tim Minette, once listed his net worth to be up to $30 million in 2024. And that caused a push for an investigation into the business holdings of the couple. But that ended up being a clerical mistake, according to the Congresswoman.
0: Clerical.
5: Instead, a new filing has listed her assets between $20,000 and $125,000. Big difference. Minette's net worth is the most staggering part of this, though, with a reported income between $200,000 and $1,000. And despite that low income, Minette's company, Rose Lake Capital, reported income between $100,000 to $1 million. His defunct wine-based company reported around $5,000 in income of last year. The latest filing will no doubt add further scrutiny to Omar, with Republicans continuing to push for an investigation into her private holdings. An RNC spokesman told the New York Post this, voters see right through the corrupt lies of Ilhan Omar. Omar has spent her entire career covering up Democrat-enabled fraud that cost taxpayers billions, so it's no surprise that she would do the same for her husband.
0: I really hope they try to deport her, denaturalize her and deport her. You know, there was a story in the Connecticut Post yesterday, I think it was, that they went after two people in Connecticut, and it was for massive fraud, just like this. And you know, I know that supposedly it's a small series of crimes that can get you deported, but one of them is lying when you first apply for citizenship or asylum, and apparently she used a different name. Not to mention taking part in the immigration fraud by marrying her brother. I mean, she seems to be like a poster girl for someone who would get deported. And she hates this country. Send her back to the, you know, to the Muslim utopia from which she came, Somalia. She'd be much happier in Somalia, wouldn't she? You know, riding around on a camel, eating, looking for weeds in the desert at the oasis. You know, I think she'd be a lot happier there, and she could be praying five times a day. No one would be bothering her. No one would be chasing her with a camera, because you know they don't. They, not only do they not have cameras, they don't have wheels. You know, 844-500-4242. 207, hearing that clip of Plattner made me think of Rasputin. I live in down east Maine, and he has lots of signs in front of houses. There's nothing that's going to turn them. That's the world we live in now. I don't know. I saw a poll today that Collins is already slightly ahead. I mean, at this time when she was running against Gideon 6 years ago, she was like 10, 15 points behind. So I don't know. I think she's in pretty good shape. 844-500-4242. I'm Howie Carr.
28: Howie Carr will return.
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0: Eight four four 500 42 42 617. Think her goofy white husband will follow her to Somalia to be with his bride? I don't think so. I mean, the only reason he would ever hook up with her, I would think, would be for that money in her campaign account, you know. And now he can't. That seems to have dried up. These people are on the defensive, you know. Just like although you know they're still getting help from the federal judges, you know. Just like the judge blocked them from taking away the right to have soda on their pay for it with their EBT card or with their SNAP cards. The judge, one of the judges in Minnesota, has ruled that they can't subpoena Waltz for the fraud investigation. And his name is Judge Schlitz. Fill in your own joke about the beer that made Milwaukee famous. Yeah, I don't know. I don't know if he is or not. Schlitz, I think, was owned by the Uline family. There was a race car driver named Uline, but he's from Washington State. I looked him up, like everybody else did when we saw the decision. Right? Is Judge Schlitz one of the family of the defunct beer? But he's not. 844-500-4242. Speaking of fraud in Minnesota, this is Keith Ellison, also known as Keith X, storming off after a reporter asked him about fraud. Cut 10.
8: If you ask the newspapers for a forensic accounting, the number you mentioned is tightly identified with people of a very unique political persuasion aligned with the Trump administration. So I'm done talking to you. Bye-bye.
13: No, I just wanted you to clear up the number. I'm quoting several reports.
8: I get it. It's wrong, though. And if you're a real reporter, you should know that.
13: I will report that you're saying it's wrong.
0: You know, I like that he's in Minnesota, and he says, check the newspapers. Check the Star Tribune.

0: listen. 844-500-4242. Try not to, what I'm about to tell you, destroy your faith in the integrity of the Black Lives Matter movement. This one from Phoenix, Arizona. Cut 13.
1: Jarrett Maupin has been indicted on 9 felony counts. Prosecutors alleging he fraudulently cashed checks. Those incidents date back to 2022. Maupin's attorney telling me he's innocent and that they look forward to showing that in court.
2: These officers on this holy ground, I'll say this, will be nailed to the cross.
0: This is the guy who's been
3: Maupin
0: indicted.
3: Maupin is known for making bold statements and getting attention.
0: How about not guilty,
3: Lots
0: Your Honor?
3: Lots of attention.
4: He was beaten out of consciousness by local police.
3: He often spoke out on behalf of victims of police violence and their families.
2: You don't do white families like this. In the Camelback Corridor, you're not going to do black families like this anymore.
3: A controversy has followed. In 2008, he accused then-Phoenix Mayor Phil Gordon of a sex crime. The following year, he pleaded guilty to providing a false statement to the FBI. In September, he petitioned city leaders to rename a street after Charlie Kirk.
5: Jarrett Barton Maupin Jr.
3: Then came the latest indictment. Maupin appeared in court pleading not guilty, his attorney explaining his tie to the community.
6: He is currently a candidate for Phoenix City Council.
0: Of course he is.
6: So he's not going anyplace.
3: Court documents show he cashed personal checks belonging to 2 people and a cashier's check from a business. They date back to March and November 2022. Records show they were each less than $25,000.
0: Mr. Maupin, you ain't going to do that in a white community, and you ain't going to do that in the black community either. How many people that are in the Black Lives Matter movement haven't been indicted?
7: Black Lives Matter movement, you with that?
0: It would be easier to make a list of people who haven't gotten all jammed up. And it would not start with Monica Cannon Grant either here in the Eastern District of Massachusetts, to cite a jurisdiction she's quite familiar with. They have their headquarters down on Northern Avenue in South Boston. I'm Howie Carr.
8: 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Stack it up with Local Silvermint, you stack it up.
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12: Governor Kelly Ayotte has signed House Bill 1460 into law, which prohibits the sale of data for a child under the age of 13. House Bill 1460 bans businesses from selling a child's online personal data to a third party in New Hampshire. It alters the existing statute that outlines how businesses can use consumer data. Both New Hampshire and the federal government have

0: laws aimed at limiting how businesses can use and sell the internet data of children, despite the Department of Justice testifying in bill hearings that the law could affect the state's ability to investigate and prosecute the federal Children's Online Privacy Protection Act, and on behalf of the Consumer Protection and Antitrust Bureau, AOT signed the bill into law. It takes effect on January 1st. For WNTK and WUVR News, I'm Rob Roberts.
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2: Conflicting messages from the U.S. and Iran. I'm Lisa Brady, Fox News. The day after Vice President Vance said Iran agreed to let nuclear inspectors return.
3: Senior Iranian officials deny any agreement has been made to allow international nuclear inspectors into the country, contradicting what President Trump says about ongoing negotiations.
4: They're wrong. They know they're wrong. They told us inside, and we have it down 100% inspections. And if they were right, I'd cancel the meetings right now.
3: President, speaking with reporters in Pennsylvania, says inspectors will be on the ground in Iran at the appropriate time. During a 60-day negotiating period, the U.S. is waiving sanctions on Iran, allowing oil sales. President Trump also says unfrozen assets for Iran will only be used for food and medicine purchases.
2: Fox's Jared Halpern at the White House. The president's in Pennsylvania to focus mainly on the U.S. economy, just taking the stage at a Mack truck factory.
5: In this incredible commonwealth with the proud, hard-working patriots of Lehigh Valley, Lehigh Valley.
2: It's the president's fifth second-term trip to Pennsylvania, joined today by Republican Congressman Ryan McKenzie, who's being challenged by Democratic candidate Bob Brooks. The state Democratic Party chair calls the Republican agenda chaotic, corrupt, and cost-raising, and says Pennsylvanians aren't buying it. The governing body for college sports just approving a new eligibility model for Division I athletes aimed at lessening the chaos of the transfer portal era. It limits eligibility to 5 seasons of competition over a 5-year period. The new NCAA rule is set to take effect this fall. It's also included in a Senate bill intended to address numerous concerns about college sports after multiple athletes sued wanting to extend college careers now that revenue sharing and name, image, and likeness deals are allowed. 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
13: Expect cloudy skies today with a high near 74 degrees. There will be a northwest wind around 5 miles per hour. Tonight, expect patchy fog, otherwise cloudy skies, gradually becoming partly cloudy with a low around 55 degrees. The northwest wind around 5 miles per hour will continue. Tomorrow, it will be sunny with a high near 77 and a little bit more wind, 5 to 10 miles per hour out of the northwest.
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21: 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Play a few Biden cuts.
22: I don't have the ghostwriter interviews yet. You know, he's been given more weeks to appeal the decision by the federal judge to release the ghostwriter autobiography interviews that were done. I don't have any of that. I got some other cuts to play that are kind of entertaining. By the way, we also posted on Instagram. In addition, we're going to be posting the Stacey Marie Lawton stuff a little bit later on today.
23: It is Reverend Stacey Marie Lawton, or some of you might know me as DJ Buzz.
22: Some of you may also know him by his Bureau of Prisons number, which is register number 69604-510. That's what he'll be known as for the next 400 months, more than DJ Buzz or the Reverend or Representative. But in addition to that, which we'll post a little bit later, we posted some really, really interesting video from the Mattapan carjacking the other day. I don't know if you saw that on Blue Hill Avenue. This crazy guy. I don't believe he was born in the United States of America, but I'm not sure he was an illegal or not. I don't think he was illegal. He went crazy, carjacked this car, drove it onto the sidewalk, and killed a woman getting off a bus. And we've got pictures of him actually carjacking the car. Someone recorded that, and then someone has him being dragged away by the cops, a female cop, and a bystander. a civilian. And it's really weird because the civilian and the female cop take him to the car. He's a big fat guy, about 270 pounds. And there's a cop behind him. I mean, I didn't know that the cops would... I mean, it's probably safer for the cops, you know, but to just let a civilian take the guy in. But I guess that's modern Boston. So they posted the story I posted on Father's Day, and I'm sitting at home and I'm looking and I'm reading the story, and someone posts on the Globe message board, "How come no immigration status?" And then the next guy posts, "Don't worry, Howie will have it tomorrow." And then about 10 minutes later, I went back, and that disabled the comments section. So at that point, I said, I better get the guy's rap sheet and just post it up there, and I did. You could see it on Twitter. Go to X, go to at Howie Carr Show, and you can see his whole rap sheet. He's got a lot of paternity suits. And they're going, the DA said yesterday when they brought him in, they said, "Oh, he's got a 13-page rap sheet, but, you know, it's mostly domestic." Really? That makes it okay that it's mostly domestic? And including paternity suits? So then, the next thing that happens while I was away is that this guy is stopped, or the state police try to stop a guy in Millbury, a guy from Connecticut, and so he takes off, and he ends up going down the wrong way of a major highway. Stop me if you've heard this one before, right? So of course, you know, at that point the Globe says, "We're not even going to try to post this one online. They're going to be referencing how we're not reporting on the immigration status." So I said, you know, I'm kind of off. Yesterday I was doing my own personal business, but I said, someone's got to find out about this, who this guy is, you know. And you know, I'm assuming what everybody else is assuming. It's another illegal alien, right? And so I call up the state police. "You'll have to go to the Worcester County District Attorney's Office." Oh, the very reputable, ethical Worcester County District Attorney's Office. So I go, and they got back to me, and the guy's name was Jeffrey Bowman, 27, of Connecticut. And so I thought, this is the exception that proves the rule. So I tweeted that out, and then somebody posted underneath that they posted some picture of a real dirt ball that kind of looked like Stacey Marie Lawton, and said, "Is this the same guy? He'd been arrested for brawling in West Hartford." Look, yeah, it probably was. 844-500-4242. So today, continuing in the tradition of massive ineptitude of the Massachusetts Attorney General's office, who has to approve all these referendum questions, the wording on them, another one was thrown out today. Now, this one was a good news. This was good news for the taxpayers. This was the rent control question. They wanted to abolish rent control, which is insane. But it's so insane that even Mara Healey was against it. So guess what? Mara Healey was opposed to it, so Andrea Campbell made another mistake in the wording, and it was thrown out today. And again, it's like the tax cut question. It was ahead in the polls. It was going to pass. I mean, it was a stupid thing. And you know, we got rid of rent control in the Commonwealth, you know, 30 years ago, as well we should have. So anyway, Andrea Campbell was reached today by reporters from the Globe and the Herald. I don't know where she was. She wasn't hiding. Probably down on the South Shore, because that's where she lives. She's moved out of the Mattapan area where the carjacking, the fatal carjacking, took place. As well, she should have. So this is actually a Globe reporter in a random act of journalism is asking Andrea Campbell, you know, what's going on with these ballot questions? First, they throw out the per diem, having a vote on whether legislators could just get free money, which of course everybody wanted except the legislators, so they threw that one out. Then the tax cut question, which everybody wanted except the hacks at the State House. So they threw that one out. And now the rent control question, which all the layabouts wanted, but the governor knew it would destroy the property values in the state even further than they already have been destroyed. So she made a mistake on that one too. So this is a reporter from the Globe asking Andrea Campbell, the Attorney General, about what's going on here? Cut 30.
0: AG, I'm trying to understand how these ballot questions come together and some of the processes. You know, I know there's assistant attorney generals who handle some of this work for you, but on the income tax question, the summary, on the rent control question, on the certification, do you have personal sign-off on that in the end? Does that come to you and you say yes or no?
3: On the ballot questions, I review them all. I have an incredible team. I work
22: incredible
3: with closely.
22: Team.
3: We had 47, which is a record number for the new office. 44 we certified. 6 were challenged. We lost 3 of those challenges. We won 3. We got 3 wrong. We admit to that. We will follow the orders of the court, and we will always look to improve our processes and analysis going forward. That being said, we were surprised, for example, even in the context of rent control, that they would use a religious exemption, which I think is maybe the second time the court has ever even had that legal argument presented. So we do the best we can. Will we be perfect every single time? Absolutely not, and the public shouldn't expect that, but we will own our mistakes.
22: Madam Attorney General, we don't expect perfection. We just expect a damn sight less imperfection. So three of the most popular questions, the most interesting and most involving to the population, have now been tossed out. Legislative graft, tax cuts, and rent control, all gone. All gone. She was questioned, by the way, as she was leaving National Panhandler Radio. You know, where she just gets fluffer questions from the Democrat operatives with press passes who are on a public payroll. Just, you know, the kind of people you really want asking those tough questions. You know, people who are being paid by the government in one way or another. So now she's going to get disturbed. How dare someone from the Globe? Doesn't the Globe understand that its mission in life is to afflict the afflicted and comfort the comfortable? The Globe, kissing the ass of the ruling class since 1872. And yet this guy has the audacity to question her. Cut 31.
0: On the income tax question, I'm sorry, I might pronounce your name wrong. Assistant Attorney General Gopi.
3: I'm not going to mention my private team.
0: But I'm just wondering,
3: Do you have another question?
0: Summary. Did you review the summary at the end of the
4: day? If you have one question, we'll take that. And then
3: my response is what it is. The one thing I have been really disappointed by is my team works really hard. You want to name me. But to make it personal for the lawyers who are doing the best they can and who make mistakes, anyone makes mistakes. You guys, as you write articles, will make mistakes. The buck stops with me.
0: The AG is doing the work.
4: We have one question from Sam.
22: The buck stops with me. That's easy enough for her to say. They're about to throw the Republican candidate for Attorney General, who was going to lose anyway, off the ballot. What the hell does she care? Perfect fall guy, right? She got $11 million for not enforcing the legislative audit. How much is she going to get for all of this stuff? I'm saying $50 million. She's got to get another $50 million in her budget for doing all this stuff, taking the heat. What would Lee Harvey Oswald say? I'm just a patsy. But you know, it doesn't. She's not going to run into any problems in the basement of the police station. You know, she's just going to go back to her lily white community on the South Coast and enjoy herself, enjoy life. 844-500-4242. Electric rates are skyrocketing and many homeowners are breaking for some of the highest cooling bills they've ever seen this summer. That's exactly why so many people are turning to the Eden Pure Turbo Air Fan. It helps you stay cool while using less air conditioning, which means substantial savings on your monthly electric bill. 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It moves over 18,000 cubic feet of air per hour and you can feel the airflow from up to 65 feet away. The secret is Eden Pure's 360-degree circulation technology, which circulates air throughout the entire room, not just where the fan is pointed. 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
14: Howie Carr is back.
22: 781 says, isn't it a good thing the rent control question was taken off the ballot? Yes, it is, 781, but Andrea Campbell did not do it for you and me and all of us who lived through rent control, you know, back in the before 1994. She did it for Mara Healy because Mara Healy knew it was going to, you know, destroy the commercial real estate even more than and just real estate values in general. You know, wherever there's rent control, the value, it doesn't go up. Let's put it that way. Maybe it doesn't go down, but it in most places it actually does go down. And it's just a disaster, and it's not fair. And if you lived in Boston in the 1970s, there was an epidemic of arson because that was the only way to get rid of tenants, was to burn them out. And George V. Higgins actually wrote a novel about it, really one of his underrated novels, The Rat on Fire. They used to put they would pour gasoline down the elevator shafts. Then they would go into the basement and they would pour gasoline on a rat and then set the rat on fire. And the rat would go up and set the whole cords for the elevator on fire, and then it burned down the building. And once the building was burned down, you know, that was the end of rent control in that building. And you could, you know, you could rebuild and put up awnings outside, and that made it a luxury condo. And it would have happened again. You know? It would have. 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Jared, what's the poll question? What are the results thus far?
1: Today's poll question, which you can vote in at HowieCarshow.com. Should welfare recipients be allowed to buy soda with their food stamps? Yes, no, or don't know?
22: No.
1: 85% of the audience now says no, 13% say yes, and 2% say they don't know.
22: Yeah, one of the guys from Florida was saying it happened in Florida earlier this year. Ron DeSantis nixed it, and he nixed all the snacks, and it was comic gold on the local TV newscasts. For days at a time. What am I going to do? I can't get my 2-liter, my 5,000 calories a day. What am I going to do? These damn Republicans. And of course, my suggestion was try the water. Try the water. It's down there. It's Zephyr Springs. Same thing. Same company. Nestle's. 844-500-4242. So then we have Tim Dunn stepped in from the Herald and asked Andrea Campbell a last question. The obvious question. Cut 31.
0: Do these three errors call into any question at all, your qualifications or your team's qualifications at all? Why would you explain this to voters saying, you know, are you qualified to continue doing your job if these three errors are happening and they're heavily affecting this ballot?
3: We have 47 that we approved. We have 44 we certified. We had 6 challenges. We got 3 wrong. I think that's a great record. That just tells me we have more to do to be better. Any institution, whether it's media outlets or in the industry, if they can get 100% right every time, wow, that doesn't happen. We own these mistakes. I own these mistakes. And now we'll move forward to improve our process to get it right the next time.
6: Thanks, guys. That's it.
0: Thank you.
22: I own these mistakes, and now I'm going to get another $50 million in my FY28 budget because I own these mistakes. And things are really looking up for the state budget because there's not going to be an income tax cut, and the property taxes will stay up a little bit because we're not going to crush the tax base with rent control, which is insanity, except for all the layabouts who live here, which increasingly make up the majority of the state population, sadly. 844-500-4242, 844-500-4242. We come back, we're going to talk to Veronica from Monica's, and you VIPs are going to get a great meal from Monica's. It's just it's the best Italian place in the North End, and we'll be talking about that. 204-201, rent control saved many neighborhoods in New York City. Just look around and see. Exactly. Wherever rent control is, there is decay in the real estate market. I'm Howie Carr. 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
18: Expect cloudy skies today with a high near 74 degrees. There will be a northwest wind around 5 miles per hour. Tonight, expect patchy fog, otherwise cloudy skies, gradually becoming partly cloudy with a low around 55 degrees. The northwest wind around 5 miles per hour will continue. Tomorrow, it will be sunny with a high near 77 and a little bit more wind, 5 to 10 miles per hour out of the northwest.
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14: Live from the Byrna Less Lethal Pistol Studio, it's Howie Carr.
22: 413 says the usual commie types are complaining about no rent control vote in the social media comments. If it's any consolation to them, even if Massachusetts voted for it, they get it right after the audit, laughing out loud. You know, the thing is, last week they were cheering when the will of the people was stepped. And it never occurred to them that the powers that be, the deep state, could do exactly the same thing to them that they did to us. And they've learned their lesson a little too late, and somehow I think they won't take it to heart, and they won't remember it. But today they're angry, so tough luck to them. You know, it was a stupid idea to begin with, but you know, it should have been allowed onto the ballot. They went through all the same rigmarole we all went through to get it on, and they didn't want it, so. It doesn't matter. And then there's no Republican challenges for the legislature, so nothing's going to happen. Nothing changes. All right. We have the VIPs are in, and they have a great treat today from Monica's, Vinoteca de Monica in the North End. It's on Richmond Street. It is the official restaurant of the Italian North restaurant of the Howie Carr Show, the best restaurant around, and Veronica's here today. Give Veronica a round of applause.
2: Thank you.
22: What'd you bring in for us today, Veronica?
2: We brought three different things in today, plus bread, of course, always bread. We brought in homemade Caesar salad with homemade croutons, fresh cheese as well. That one's very good. And then we brought in some raviolis, mushroom raviolis.
22: Delicious. I just had some during the break.
2: And get more popular too. Those are a sage cream sauce. Very, very good. And then we also brought in... It was a little different than how we serve it on the menu. So the other dish that we brought in is normally it's like a thin hand-cut pasta, but for the larger tray's sake, we brought rigatoni. But that one's with prosciutto, sautéed onions and shallots, and sweet peas in a light cream sauce. So some people say it's similar to a carbonara, but it's a little different, just a little lighter, a little maybe like less salty and cheesy. I love that one. I've been addicted to it for the last like 10 years.
22: It's really good. I was telling you during the break that last week you brought in the slightly spicy Italian sausage. And so I went out there at 5:30. I thought I'm going to load up with some of the leftovers. And I'm going through there. And all the sausage is
2: just gone. Greens left.
22: All every last piece is gone.
2: It's good. It's addictive.
22: That's what I do. This is not fair that I'm not allowed to go through.
2: They beat you to it.
22: They beat me to it. But it's great. You got to get me where I can get some of that slightly spicy Italian sausage.
2: Really good. I'll do my research in the next couple of days.
22: So you ended up on Instagram with some of the World Cup people that they went to the sub.
2: Yeah, there was I think it was like a soda company or somebody made a video of people asking the Scottish people where like what food they were liking while they were here, and a couple of them said Monica subs, which was pretty cool. Yeah,
22: and they wash it down with some ranch dressing.
2: I know, TSA has been taking ranch from people trying to get out of the country with it.
22: I know. Is it that hard to get elsewhere? You know, they don't have Amazon. You know, you just can't. I never thought that it was that rare of a delicacy.
2: Yeah, I don't know. I never thought about it either until this like past week.
22: Yeah. I guess they're just, it's one of those things you like to have it. So anyway, where can people go you and your family, the Mendozas, have a number of different places in the North End. Which one? Where are they?
2: I'm coming from Vinoteca de Monica today, which is 143 Richmond Street and Boston's North End. Right next door to us on 141 Richmond Street is Monica's Pasta Shop. We have lots of great things over there. We got subs, pasta, uncooked pasta as well, these great little lasagnas you can just pop in the oven at home, empanadas, arancini. And then if you go down the street on Prince Street, you have Monica's Trattoria, which is a great restaurant as well. And then across the street from them on Salem is Monica's Mercato, which is where our giant subs come from, which the Scottish were big fans of.
22: Yeah.
2: We're also on Uber Eats and Grubhub, and you can find us online. If you work like anywhere near the North End, I know they'll send stuff over to you. So, yeah. And monicasboston.com, too. That's where you can find us to make reservations. And then our phone number for the Vinoteca is 617-227-0311.
22: It's just a great place, and we love it, and we thank you for coming in, and
2: yeah.
22: And we love the bread too. Jared loves the bread; he takes it with him all the time.
1: Yeah, my kid goes crazy for it.
2: Well, yeah, then we'll see you guys Sunday too.
22: Yeah, good. I'll be I go in there on Sunday. We got some people coming in, and we're going to take them out. They want to go to a good place, and. I assume we'll be able to get a table, even though the World Cup still goes on, right?
2: Yeah, it goes into July.
22: Yeah, this is a good deal for the city of Boston.
2: It's
22: sometimes
2: great.
22: Sometimes they have these supposedly great tourism events, and everybody gives a good leaving alone to the city of Boston because of various problems. But in this case, it's really been a boon.
2: Every fan
22: merchants.
2: From every team has been so nice to us. I've not had a single problem with any of them, customer wise or just like walking outside. They're all so nice.
22: Yeah. And all these people are posting on social media how much they love the United States of America. It's really weird, you know. And then all the Americans who live around here, they got they hate it. Why don't they let us have rent control? Why can't we have free apartments to go with our free food and our free medical care? Next thing you know, they'll be expecting us to work for a living. Shut up. Enjoy yourself like the Scottish people are. And pick up the tab. Are they good tippers or not?
2: Yeah. They've all been very good tippers, yeah. We haven't had a single problem. And then other people in the neighborhood, too. Everyone's been very positive reviews on the tourists coming in.
22: Yeah, I haven't heard too many complaints.
2: No, they're awesome. They eat a ton, drink a ton, tip well, great to talk to, very polite.
22: You did have one Scottish guy last week. He was he was in his room, and a woman crashed a car into the bottom, and then she came out with a gun and shot herself.
2: Oh,
22: she shot at some people in the hotel, and then she. I mean, I guess that's really the America they're all expecting to see, though, right?
2: Yeah, that didn't make its way across my desk. I didn't know about that one.
22: Oh, yeah. Yeah, that was, The guy was, he was actually interviewed on Channel 4, the Scottish guy.
2: Oh, wow.
22: He said, he didn't expect that.
2: Oh, yikes.
22: He was a ways out. He should have stayed in Boston, you know? Should have taken he could have seen even more excitement down on Blue Hill Avenue on Saturday afternoon. That was horrible what happened there, you know, poor woman getting off a bus. All right, Veronica, we really appreciate it as always. Thank you so much for coming in.
2: Me.
22: Are we going to see you Sunday night?
2: You will not. No. I'm off on Sundays. But you will be in very good hands. We have a wonderful staff every day, especially Sundays, because we have you'll get someone good. Don't worry. I'll set it up.
22: All right. Thank you. Thank you so much. We appreciate it.
2: Of course.
22: Okay. I hope the Scots go to the Nathan's hot dog eating contest. Is that that's in New York though, isn't it?
2: I don't know.
22: I don't think that's in Boston. Do you have a comparison as to how many ballot questions usually get tossed from year to year? Well, we don't usually have 44 on the ballot. That's the thing. Usually it's only, I think, 4 or 5, maybe as many as 8, but it's not like that. But, you know, some of these ballot questions, too, are all, the wording is all screwed up. We talked about it, like the gun question, Chapter 135, it's called. You know, the question is to repeal it. So, do you want to repeal it? The answer would be yes. But to repeal it, you have to vote no. So, I mean, you know, even if you study it a little bit, there's a chance a good portion of people are going to get confused.
2: Mm-hmm.
22: And that's what they want to do. That's the whole point. It's like scheduling an override on Prop 2.5 override on property taxes in the summer. And if it doesn't work on a Tuesday in the summer, you schedule it on a Saturday in the summer. And there have been cities and towns that have actually done that. And it's just outrageous. And again, there's no opposition party. That's the problem that we all have. All right, 844-500-4242. Thank you, Veronica. We appreciate you being with us.
2: Yeah.
22: 844-500-4242. I think we're going to talk a little bit about the decision by Rand Paul. He's going to subpoena. You may have heard this, Anthony Fauci. Anthony Fauci was offered a an opportunity to voluntarily come in and testify. But, of course, he's not taking it, you know. Would John Gotti or Whitey Bulger ever taken an opportunity to testify? And they did a lot less damage to the country than Anthony Fauci did. So they're going to subpoena him and bring him in, and it's going to be very interesting, because they're going to try to set a perjury trap for him, obviously, as well they should. And I have some really great sound cuts from the panic that we're going to play when we come back. It is just so outrageous. You're going to have forgotten some of these things. Probably, you know, you've tried to forget them, but you're not going to be able to forget them. And I get these text messages here. You know, when we play Fauci cuts or cuts from 2020 or 2021, they say, "Howie, let it go, let it go." No, I'm not going to let it go. They didn't let us go, did they? Look what they did. Look what they did to the North End. They shut the whole North End down. I mean, this is like almost like reparations, getting the World Cup in here after what they did to the North End. And then they made everybody put the seating out on the sidewalks. And then they took it away. Then they said the North End is not on Team Woo or Team Deep State. And so they let everybody else, every other neighborhood, still have the outdoor seating, but the North End, because they got out of line. You know, that was the whole thing about COVID. It was a way to control the population. It had, you know, ultimately, despite what they say in these cuts you're about to hear, it was not about a disease, because it was ultimately a cold, a bad cold. And people were forced to get these unsafe vaccines. Most people can survive it. I hope I've survived it, but we'll get to that in just a moment. But first, we got a great Cheap Bastard deal. Veronica, thanks so much for being with us. We really appreciate it, and thank you. I won't see you, but I'll see everybody else on Sunday night.
2: Perfect.
22: Okay.
2: Thanks for having me.
22: Thanks. That's Veronica from Monica's in the North End, the official Italian eatery in the North End of the Howie Carr Radio Network. I'm Howie Carr.
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7: This is Toby from Cape Gunworks. The Second Amendment is so important. 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
22: 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The Nauset Beach Inn is the only lodging inside the Cape Cod National Seashore. 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
24: A little bit murky, but the air is soft, and it's actually we've got a great group of family here. They take 3 rooms, and they're having, and we set them up to the Cape Cod National Seashore Visitor Center, and then over to the Land Ho for lunch. And I told the parents to go down to Uncle Pete's Chowder House in Brewster and listen to some music in the woodshed tonight. They always have a great guitarist.
22: Ah, the woodshed. Another victim of the COVID panic, but they're back. They're back. Some have recovered, they're some back. Haven't. That's great.
24: They're back and better than they ever were. They've got music on the weekends during the day, and it's really in a pizza oven out back, and it's a lovely experience.
22: Yeah.
24: But let's talk about the Nauset Beach Inn.
22: So you've only got 12 rooms, so it's a good people have to get there early, but you know, this is the prime season, but you can use these gift certificates at any time of the year, right?
24: Yeah, all year long. In fact, we just opened up the rooms so you can book a year in advance now, actually. The winter rate's $199 starting November 1st until March 31st. And then, the summer rate is $499. But the certificate's really make a dent in that price because it's 50% off on the certificates, you know?
22: Right. And you can, again, you can get up to 5 certificates per customer. So you can really make a dent in it then. It's a, it's a good deal. And, you know, you can bring down the dog and tell them about that. There's two bed, there's two, queen size beds. So that's,
24: yeah. Every room's got, of course, a full bathroom and a shower and, you know, flat screen TVs, microwave, coffee maker. In the summertime, we put out a nice little continental breakfast out front. Everybody eats on the lawn. It's really

0: And it's the old story. It's something that nobody ever hears about it, but it's always full type of thing, you know? It's
1: You get off the main drag, and you're in, like, a different world. It's like you're going back, like, 60, 70 years before the Cape was overrun, because you're on the national seashore, and there's nothing else there for people.
0: No, there's not. We got four and a half acres of pure ocean view, 270 degrees view of the ocean. The sunrises are, you know, to die for. You know, we told them about spotting the space station coming over last night. It was at 3:40 in the morning, though it was a little murky. But that happens every day or two. And, you know, the kids go out and they watch the space station come over like they've never seen it, because you can see it for 6 or 7 minutes over the hotel. And it's old-fashioned stuff, you know? You cook your marshmallows on the barbecue and have a nice time, you know.
1: On a clear night too. The stars are a lot brighter because there's not as much light as there is in the city, you know, which dims the stars. So
0: You sit up by the fire pit. You hear the waves. You know, the stars are shining in the sky. If you got a full moon, it's like a light beam off the ocean. I can't tell you, Howie. You know, I mean, I worked there, and man, I've been there a very long time. But every day it's just a little bit different and a little bit more beautiful.
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3: The new administrator for the Youth Development Center Settlement Fund had to settle for $20 million instead of the $55 million he sought from the Joint Legislative Fiscal Committee. Meeting Friday, committee members told new administrator Gerald Boyle, a former circuit court judge, that the state did not have the money to give him the $55 million, but may be able to find more money for the fund in October when the revenue surplus for the 2026 fiscal year is known. The state has already allocated more than $250 million for claims, some of that over a 10-year period, but has not settled any claims in the last year after the program was put under the governor's office by lawmakers. 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

0: New London.
1: Renewed warning to Iran. I'm Lisa Brady, Fox News. President Trump saying moments ago the U.S. will have to finish the job if Iran isn't reasonable. But he also says he thinks Iran will do what they have to do.
2: The Iran economy has been crushed and their defense industrial base has been damaged so severely that it'll take them many years to rebuild. Many, many years. And now we're trying to work out a deal that's fair.
1: Sounding an optimistic tone about ongoing talks, even as Iran contradicts some of what the U.S. is saying, including an agreement to allow nuclear inspections to resume. The president speaking at a Mack Trucks plant in Pennsylvania touting an economic agenda he says is spurring investment and creating jobs. Democrats say it's only costing Americans more money. On the 10th try, the U.S. Senate just passing a war powers resolution already passed by the House, aiming to block further military action against Iran without congressional approval, though it's considered largely symbolic without the force of law. Sentencing day for multiple protesters convicted in the shooting at a Texas immigration center.
3: Eight individuals are sentenced to decades behind bars for last year's armed July 4th attack on the Prairieland ICE Detention Center in Alvarado, Texas, which resulted in a police officer shot in the neck. Alleged organizer Benjamin Song, who shot and wounded the officer, was sentenced to 100 years in prison. The seven others received terms ranging from 30 to 70 years. Prosecutors calling it domestic terrorism, calling the violence an attack plotted by Antifa operatives, but defense attorneys deny there were Antifa associations, insisting it was just a demonstration with fireworks before gunshots broke out.
1: Fox's Lillian Wu. It's the first Antifa-related sentencing after a Trump executive order designating the group as a domestic terror organization. Stocks finished lower, the Dow down 47 points at the bell after earlier gains. 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
6: Expect cloudy skies today with a high near 74 degrees. There will be a northwest wind around 5 miles per hour. Tonight, expect patchy fog, otherwise cloudy skies, gradually becoming partly cloudy with a low around 55 degrees. The northwest wind around 5 miles per hour will continue. Tomorrow, it will be sunny with a high near 77 and a little bit more wind, 5 to 10 miles per hour out of the northwest.
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0: the peace deal right around like an October surprise.
1: You mean trying to start the war up again?
0: Yeah, just in time to tank the economy.
1: Yeah,
0: right,
1: and
0: the
1: help
0: election.
1: The and help the Democrats. Yeah, you know what? I hadn't thought about that, Sean, but that's a possibility, I guess. But you know, the thing is, they're getting everything they want. Why would they screw it up?
0: I'm not sure that's exactly what's going to happen. I think right now they're more biding time.
1: The Iranians. I just don't know what we're doing. I mean, I don't get the feeling he's ever, you know, every time he says if they don't do what this or they don't do that, we could go back in there. I mean, every time he says it has less effect. You know, it's like the little boy who cries wolf. You know, you only get to make so many threats before you gotta follow through on them. Then, you know, whether you're in a schoolyard or in world politics. 844-500-4242. We will be right back. 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
3: Data from the New Hampshire Insurance Department shows the number of people who enrolled in the health insurance marketplace this year decreased by 4.1%. Roughly 73,000 people enrolled in the health insurance marketplace for 2026. That's down from more than 76,000 in 2025, which the department said was a record-breaking year for ACA enrollment in a 2025 press release. It follows several years of growth in the number of Granite Staters using the health insurance marketplace. Andrew Demers, a spokesperson for the New Hampshire Insurance Department, said the decrease was relatively stable despite the administration's decision not to extend health insurance tax credits. For 99.7 WNTK and 1490 98.9 WUVR, I'm Rob Roberts.
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5: Congress sends a message to the president. I'm Lisa Brady, Fox News. The U.S. Senate passing a war powers resolution on the 10th try. It already passed the House and is aimed at blocking more military action against Iran without approval from lawmakers, though it's considered largely symbolic. Four Republicans voting in favor of the resolution, including Kentucky's Rand Paul. But he tells Fox Business he stands with President Trump on diplomacy.
6: I think they will trade their nuclear program.

0: because they've been thoroughly decimated. I don't think they're excited about it, but I think ultimately they will trade their nuclear program. And I think they're enriched uranium. There's never been a better time than to have it removed from the country than now.
1: The Senate vote was 50-48 with two Republican senators absent and one Democrat, Pennsylvania's John Fetterman, voting against it. President Trump insisting talks with Iran are going well and that his economic agenda is spurring growth.
2: Right now, we have more factories being built, and I mean car factories, AI factories, factories of every type, than we've ever had in the history of our country by three times.
1: Visiting a Mack Trucks plant in Pennsylvania, where he also urged voters to support Congressman Ryan McKenzie, an incumbent Republican being challenged by Democrat Bob Brooks. In primaries today, two incumbent House Democrats are facing progressive challengers, backed by New York City Mayor Zoran Mamdani.
3: What we see in these candidacies is a referendum on whether the kind of leadership we have is the one that is serving the people of the city.
1: The self-proclaimed Democratic Socialist says not just more Democrats, but better ones should be elected. Several House races on the New York ballot, along with another in Utah. Voters are also settling the fall candidates for governor in Maryland and in South Carolina, where both Republicans in a runoff race now have President Trump's support. 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
9: Socialism, unfortunately, has an exemption from any kind of demand of evidence that we require from capitalism every single day. We look and we see how capitalism is doing. There isn't any here because it's a luxury belief that is indulged by the people who teach it on campuses, which is then fed to the young people. They don't know any better. They exploit the compassionate label, pretending that if you split up a pie, that's compassion. It's not compassion if you don't know how to make more pie. A socialist can't even make a Necco wafer. I mean, think about it. There is no country that has ever succeeded under socialism. And you can say, oh, there are types of socialism. There's types of... No, the only types of socialism are capitalism handicapped by some socialism.
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13: Expect cloudy skies today with a high near 74 degrees. There will be a northwest wind around 5 miles per hour. Tonight, expect patchy fog, otherwise cloudy skies, gradually becoming partly cloudy with a low around 55 degrees. The northwest wind around 5 miles per hour will continue. Tomorrow, it will be sunny with a high near 77 and a little bit more wind, 5 to 10 miles per hour out of the northwest.
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0: the limousine liberals, the insane people, where they were laughing last week when the Supreme Judicial Court threw the income tax cut question off the ballot. This is great news. This is what the courts are supposed to do. So today the court throws off the ranked choice voting. I mean, not ranked choice, but they throw off the rent control. What's going on? This is an affront to democracy. Wait a second. They did the same thing last week, and you were toasting them. Thanks for the call. Thanks, guys, for coming out. See you tomorrow. I'm Howie Carr.
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4: Governor Kelly Ayotte has signed House Bill 1460 into law, which prohibits the sale of data for a child under the age of 13. House Bill 1460 bans businesses from selling a child's online personal data to a third party in New Hampshire. It alters the existing statute that outlines how businesses can use consumer data. Both New Hampshire and the federal government have laws aimed at limiting how businesses can use and sell the internet data of children, despite the Department of Justice testifying in bill hearings that the law could affect the state's ability to investigate and prosecute the Federal Children's Online Privacy Protection Act, and on behalf of the Consumer Protection and Antitrust Bureau, Ayotte signed the bill into law. It takes effect on January 1st. For WNTK and WUVR News, I'm Rob Roberts.
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6: A rebuke for President Trump. I'm Lisa Lacera, Fox News. As the Senate passes a measure that would block further military action against Iran, though it's largely symbolic.
7: It did pass 50-48. Among the GOP yeses were Cassidy, Collins, Paul, and Murkowski. John Fetterman, the Democrat, voted no.
6: Fox's Aisha Hosni at the White House. Two Republican senators were absent, Mitch McConnell and Dave McCormick, who was with the president in Pennsylvania. Senate Democratic leader Chuck Schumer says Democrats want to end the conflict.
8: This war is disgusting, and we hate it, and it should be ended immediately.
6: Schumer has repeatedly called on the Trump administration to release details of the Iran deal to Congress. The president of the battleground state of Pennsylvania making his economic pitch.
9: President Trump traveled to Pennsylvania's Lehigh Valley in a Mack Trucks factory to make his case for tariffs.
10: How don't you pay a tariff? You build your factory here and you hire American workers. It's quite simple, actually.
9: The president says tariffs on vehicles, including heavy-duty trucks like the ones made by Mack, will mean more

0: of those trucks manufactured in the U.S.
1: All American roads will be filled with American trucks very shortly. Very few people are able to compete with us anymore.
0: President Trump is trying to reverse polling that shows a majority of voters disapprove of his handling of the economy and tariff policy.
2: Fox's Jared Halpern at the White House. Germany's national railway operator says it's halted trains across the country because of a problem with the digital radio system. There's no immediate word on the cause of the problem. That's according to the German news agency DPA. Wall Street pullbacks on tech companies sent the major indexes lower. The Dow lost 45. The Nasdaq minus 579. The S&P down 107. The price of oil now at $73 a barrel for August delivery, as tensions with Iran have somewhat eased. 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
9: I'm Taylor Riggs, and this is the Fox Business Report.
10: The major averages ending lower, with tech stocks leading the sell-off. AI spending fear slamming semiconductor stocks, which tumbled ahead of Micron Technology's earnings release after the closing bell on Wednesday. Micron stock fell 13%. Battered software stocks rebounded, led by Salesforce and Microsoft. And IBM stock jumped 5% following an upgrade from analyst at JP Morgan, and after the White House issued two executive orders to supercharge quantum technology. The Dow down 46 points, the Nasdaq lower by 580, S&P 500 down 107. Shares of FedEx are falling in extended trading despite delivering fourth quarter earnings and revenue that beat Wall Street estimates and forecasting continued profit growth for this year. That's your Fox Business Report. I'm Hillary Barsky, invested in you.
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17: Expect patchy fog under cloudy skies tonight with a low temperature around 55. Cloudy skies will gradually become partly cloudy later in the evening. Tomorrow, expect sunny skies with a high near 77 and a northwest wind 5 to 10 miles per hour. Tomorrow night, continued clear skies with a low around 54, and on Thursday, mostly sunny weather with a high near 81.
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27: Welcome back, everyone, to the Grace Curley Show, Hour 2. And, man, is time just flying by. We have a lot to get to in this next hour. I wanted to give you all an update on Congressman Ro Khanna, who is like a bad penny. Every time I turn on the TV, I've got this guy telling me about something. He's talking about the Epstein files, which he only cared about since Donald Trump won in November. He's talking about Elon Musk. Talks about Elon Musk a lot. He talks about Graham Plattner a lot. Graham Plattner's the only guy who he seems to really have taken a liking to. Graham Plattner, for whatever reason, despite the fact that Ro Khanna says he believes the victims of Graham Plattner, the allegations against him, he believes those women, and yet he's still supporting him and making commercials with him and doing all sorts of stuff. But recently, he's really drilled down on the Elon Musk back and forth on. Because it's easy. It's like it's low-hanging fruit. You want to get in with the cool crowd of the Democrat Party. That's what they're all trying to do, Taylor. They're all trying. They're like the Steve Buscemi meme of Steve Buscemi with the skateboard where he says, "Hello, fellow kids." They're always just trying to appeal to the young people. But as Kamala Harris once said, they're stupid. The young people are stupid. And so they're trying to impress the most immature part of their party that has crazy ideas and is completely radical. And in doing so, they just throw out this red meat, like Elon Musk is bad. And if we taxed Elon Musk more, we could solve all our problems. We just need more money. Isn't that always the way? How many times in your life, if someone has asked you for money, because they have some issue, and they come back to you. How many times they have to come back to you before you go, I don't think the money's the problem here? It's like giving money to a homeless person. I never understood that when I was younger, why people would say, well, don't give them money. If you can, give them food. And when I was young, I didn't get it. I'm like, why not? And now I'm older. I'm like, oh, because 99% of the time they're using it to buy crack or they're using it to buy drugs. That's why. It's not because you're being mean. It's because you know it's not going to fix their problem. It's the same thing with these Democrats. You can give them as much money as you want. It's not going to fix the problem. They're just going to find other things to spend it on. They're going to find other frauds or daycares to, you know, flush your money down the drain. And then they'll come back to you hat in hand and say, you're the problem because we just need more of your money. No, you don't get more of my money. And I don't want you taking more of anyone else's money either. This is this weird dynamic we've set up where people feel so beleaguered and so aggrieved, and they look at the Elon Musks of the world and they say, if I just had a little bit of your money, which I'm entitled to because I'm a spoiled brat, I'm entitled to some of your money, and that money is what's standing in between me and happiness. That's the money that's standing in between me and success. And that's a big, fat lie. Elon Musk's money, especially if it goes to Uncle Sam, is not going to improve your quality of life. Jeff Bezos said that a few months ago. He was in an interview and he said, if you think taxing me more is going to help a nurse in Queens, you're out of your mind. Because that's not what happens with our money. So it doesn't happen with my tax money and it doesn't happen with Elon Musk's tax money. But Ro Khanna thinks this is a winning argument. So he's been smearing Elon Musk over and over again. And he finally said something that Elon Musk drew the line at. He was saying that by cutting U.S. aid, USAID, that Elon Musk may have partaken in like the death of 4 million kids or something outlandish like that. One of these crazy lies that the Democrats throw out. And usually there's no pushback. Usually they throw it out and there's no problem. So let's play a flashback to yesterday. Ro Khanna's doing this media circus and he's very, very confident in what he's spewing about Elon Musk. Let's have cut three.
0: There needs to be accountability for Elon Musk. He needs to be subpoenaed. He needs to face investigation. He needs to answer for what he did with Doge.
27: So he's talking about Doge and what Elon Musk did. He says he needs to be subpoenaed. There needs to be accountability. There needs to be investigations. And then Elon Musk saw that and said, okay, I think it's time to sue this liar. Is at a certain point, you know, you let these people, you indulge them a little bit. You let them do what they have to do. They're in the reflecting pool, peeling up the paint. They're kicking Jews out of coffee shops. And you're like, okay, you know. And then you hit a point, you go, I'm done with this. You want to say all these bad things? You want to say all these lies? Let's back them up. And now today, Ro Khanna, Mr. We Need Accountability, Mr. Investigation, Mr. Subpoena, is singing a completely different tune. Can I have cut one, please?
0: It's just sad to me that Elon Musk, who's held himself as this champion of free speech, is afraid to debate me. If anything, I would have a better claim for defamation, but I don't believe in filing lawsuits and lawfare. I believe in free speech.
27: Yeah, you just believe in subpoenas and investigations and accusing people of murder without any evidence. That's what you believe in. This guy is such a fraud. And I wanted to play the cut about the student loan debt and about Elon Musk's taxes because it got me thinking of something else. Let's play this Ro Khanna cut.
0: I took out a lot of student loans. I've done well. They shouldn't forgive student loans for people like me. But if you're working class, you're first in your family to go to college, you have all this debt, and then you're paying off your debt until you're 50 or 60 and can't get a house, we can pay off that debt. And you know how we pay for it? Tax Elon Musk. Tax the billionaires. We're not taxing the blue-collar guys.
27: There's certain lines that are, like I said, low-hanging fruit. And right now for Democrats, if you want to try to get in, but you don't want to do anything too divisive, you just say tax the billionaires. And Margo Cleveland, who writes for The Federalist, she took this clip, and it's worth mentioning here before I read you her tweet, that Ro Khanna is worth $200 million. He's a trading expert. He's done very well for himself. And that's okay. I'm not mad at him like he's mad at Elon Musk. I'm not jealous of him. I think it's wonderful. I believe in capitalism. I believe in making money. I think it's great. But Margo Cleveland wrote, personally, I want Ro Khanna to reimburse me for the money I paid for my student loans. I mean, if he gets to pick the richer guy who pays off other people's debts, I get to too, and I pick him. Isn't that a great idea, Taylor? Like, if Ro Khanna and AOC and all these people are going to pick on Elon Musk and say he's the billionaire or the trillionaire that needs to pay off my student loan debts or your health care or he needs to pay XYZ, then we should start picking the rich people in the Democrat Party and saying, okay, now you can pay my car bill. Now you can pay my health insurance bill. Now you can pay off my student loans, because why not? You're just picking people on the opposite side who have more money than you and expecting that you're entitled to their money. Why can't we do the same thing? Why can't I say, George Soros, I want you to make my life better. I want you to pay off my mortgage. What's the difference? Because of the politics? This is a great idea. It's like, why shouldn't... And you know who I want... This is who I want to pay off my fair share. There's a lump of money in unpaid taxes from an Uzbekistan immigrant who runs a coffee shop in East Village. It's over $300,000 of unpaid taxes. I want the government to get that $300,000 of unpaid taxes, and then I want it. I want the anti-Semitic coffee shop owner to be paying off my student loan debt. Is that fair? I don't see why not. I don't see what the issue is if we're picking and choosing a la carte who's going to pay for what. I'm choosing that guy.
1: You don't want to be like Kramer and just settle for free cafe lattes for life?
27: I'd be willing to barter. I'd be willing. I'm willing. I'm always open to negotiation. So I'd have to taste the coffee first, Taylor. I do have a feeling it's probably pretty good.
1: Yeah, it's a liberal coffee shop. Yeah. Of course it's good coffee.
27: The nuttier you get, the better the brew.
1: The more nose rings, the better the brew.
27: You walk into a liberal coffee shop, you're like, this is about to slap. This is going to taste delicious. Now, one of the things he mentioned there was the billionaires. And I bring this up because James Tallarico, who's like the new Beto, he's the new Beto in Texas, and he's the new dream guy. Like, oh, he's going to change anything. He's the white button-down collared shirt on, and he's the new JFK. Like, oh, watch out. Texas is going to turn blue. Haven't we heard that? We've heard Texas is going to turn blue until we're blue in the face. That's how often we hear this refrain that never comes to fruition. But with James Tallarico, he did something recently that's raising some eyebrows. He has a lot of crazy clips, Taylor. Like, I would say compared to there's plenty of Democrats who have believed crazy things or stood for crazy things. But as far as clips go, as far as media clips, this guy is on video saying some wacky things.
2: Yeah, and that's, you know, I always think of myself as a Christian who hates Christianity,
3: yep.
2: Right? And, like, I always get drawn back into it.
27: Yeah, and so his website used to promote. It used to promote support for trans kids and bold progressive ideas. All of those things, by the way, Democrats have been assuring us is very popular in Texas. That's why he's going to win, because Texas is changing and he doesn't have to try to conform to what Republicans think Texas stands for. He understands Texas ideals. And so that's why he promotes all these things. And now he's scrubbing that stuff from his website. There's no mention now on his campaign website of progressive views. So here are some of the swaps. This is also from the Free Beacon. They have a lot of great stories up today. The site got a makeover in early September when Tallarico launched his Senate campaign. The homepage credits Tallarico with fighting billionaire mega donors rather than Republican extremism. See? That's one that it must be polling well with the young people. It's just billionaires. A Meet James Tallarico section touts the Democrats' effort to expand job opportunities for young adults rather than fight for trans kids. And the site's Why I'm Running page says the biggest divide in this country is not left versus right, but top versus bottom. The word progressive has vanished. So there was a lot of changes here. And it's reminding me of that Fairfax County prosecutor, I think his name was Steve Descano, and he was in a hearing a few weeks ago, and Jim Jordan brought up the fact that he removed, all of a sudden, he had these pro-illegal immigration paragraphs and ideas on his site for years, and then right when he knew he was going to be brought in for this hearing, he deleted them. He deleted all of this divisive rhetoric from his site just days before he was brought in front of Congress. And it's like, if you really believe this stuff, why are you scrubbing your website? If you're really a defender of trans kids and you think the best way to protect trans kids is to allow them to mutilate their bodies and have access to cross-gender hormones and puberty blockers, why are you taking that off your website? Why aren't you standing by that? Why aren't you proud of that? These are all things that you told us you're proud of. And now because it's not politically convenient, and you don't think it's going to win over voters in Texas, you're backing away from it. Fair weather fans. But what do you expect from a guy who's vegan and then, like, forces himself to eat barbecue? God.
6: Sometimes I wonder if I have ovaries in my scrotum.
27: Yeah, he really does sound like Gabe from The Office. Yeah, I just saw that. And I'm like, why are we scrubbing websites of stuff that we're still talking about and still promoting as though we support it? If you don't think that giving children puberty blockers is a good idea, then you should come out and say that. Just deleting it from your website is not enough. And I'm sure it's not enough for voters in Texas. When we come back, we have updates for you on the reflecting pool, which is, man, you look in that reflecting pool, you're going to see a lot of reflections that are gray-haired, angry people. And you know what they're trying to do now? Because yesterday, Taylor and I talked about the people with the pro-algae signs. And I was okay with it, Taylor. I said, it's like a toddler, you know, they need something to occupy themselves. If it's standing around a pool and posting things on Facebook for their fellow lonely Trump-deranged friends, that's fine. But now they're, like, going in there and they're trying to rip up the bottom of it. They're vandalizing the reflecting pool in an effort to take down Trump. And we're going to talk about this because this now pisses me off. You want to go by the pool. You want to stick a cup in the pool and look at the water and say, look how green it is. Oh, I'm rooting for the algae against Donald Trump. You want to make clowns of yourself, that's fine. But you don't get to ruin it. You don't get to ruin it just because you hate Trump. That doesn't give you carte blanche. This is what's wrong in our society. People who hate Trump think it gives them carte blanche to do whatever the bleep they want. And they need to be reminded that it doesn't. Just because you don't like someone doesn't mean you don't have to follow the rules. And if you don't want to follow the rules, that's fine. But you're going to get in trouble. We'll talk about it when we come back. There's so much more to get to. Stay with us.
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27: 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Taylor Cormier thought of the poll question today, which is a real treat for me. I got the day off from brainstorming, and his idea was that one guy is being offered $50,000 to watch all of the World Cup, every game of the World Cup. And Taylor, did you say it's Times Square? He's sitting in a glass box?
1: There's actually a lot of them. I guess they were selected from just about every state. But yeah, he's one of many that are being paid $50,000 each to sit in a glass cubicle in Times Square to watch every single waking second of the FIFA World Cup.
27: Which, I did the math. So right there, you should be skeptical of the math that's about to come out of my mouth. But I think it's like 9 days worth of soccer that he's watching.
1: Wow.
27: Which is,
1: I'm slightly skeptical
27: half,
1: of that math.
27: Too many days.
1: But yeah, okay. I'll go along with it.
27: Okay, by the way, so I'm saying no, by the way.
1: 43% say no, they would not do it for 50 grand. Portugal is up 2-0 over Uzbekistan.
27: 508 says, 50K is a lot of money for unemployed people. 50K is a lot of money, period. Like, 50K is... I'm not denying the fact that 50K is a lot of money. The question is it worth sitting down for 200 hours and watching a sport that I don't really like? And I should add in here, Taylor, we talked about this when you were off. I'm loving the World Cup hoopla. I'm loving the excitement. I love the Scots in Boston. I love these tourists who are going through the U.S. and being like, this country is awesome. And I love Waffle House, and I love all of the parts of this country. I think it's great. I think the patriotism that we're seeing from our Euro friends who are enjoying this beautiful nation of ours is all really fun. But I like the hoopla. I don't necessarily want to sit down and watch the actual game. I'm more of the girl in the back making the snacks, you know? Enjoying the vibe, hearing the cheers, making the snacks, getting myself a drink. But I'm not planting myself down and watching these sports. 90 minutes.
1: I bet they're not allowed to have beer or anything while they're in those cubicles. Because that would...
27: We gotta figure that out.
1: That would influence the, you know, commentary and their reactions and everything, so I'm
27: the science behind it.
1: God.
27: It's reminding me of, remember the Even Stevens episode? Were you allowed to watch Even Stevens?
1: I watched Even Stevens. I don't remember any episodes.
27: Anytime I bring up anything about childhood, I always say, were you allowed, Taylor, to watch that?
1: I was in love with Ren, though.
27: He was like, he sat on a mattress and watched TV. It was something like this. He was in like a glass case for days on days on days. All right, everyone, we'll be right back. We got more to talk about. Mayor Wu is in the news. Don't go anywhere.
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23: Expect patchy fog under cloudy skies tonight with a low temperature around 55. Cloudy skies will gradually become partly cloudy later in the evening. Tomorrow, expect sunny skies with a high near 77 and a northwest wind 5 to 10 miles per hour. Tomorrow night, continued clear skies with a low around 54, and on Thursday, mostly sunny weather with a high near 81.
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27: Before we switch gears and go into some local news from Massachusetts, I do have to play this sound cut from MS Now because the reflecting pool has become a lightning rod for the insane. A lightning rod for people with nothing going on, for people with no lives and no prospects. They are headed to the reflecting pool in D.C. not to enjoy some of the changes that the administration has made, not to enjoy some of the monuments, but to dig up the bottom and peel off the bottom of the reflecting pool that Trump just had construction workers install a mere few days ago. And so they're there trying to peel it off to prove that look at what a failure this reflecting pool is. How dare he try to make things look nice? How dare he try to make things look beautiful? We are against that in this country. We do not. Have you seen the Obama Presidential Center? We are all about monstrosities. The uglier, the better. What do you, oh, you're trying to make the water look blue and you're trying to make it look like an actual reflecting pool? Not on our watch. We're rooting for the algae. That's what all these nuts are saying. They are team algae. And I said to Taylor yesterday, off air, I said it into his headset. I said, why do they keep, like, I've seen people on social media say they're all acting like they're Aaron Brockovich, and they're going down to the pool, and they're testing it. They've got Jonathan Carl or whoever standing by. Hey, I'm here at the reflecting pool, Jane, and I have to tell you, it's just as crazy as you think it would be. Look at this water I just pulled up in this plastic cup. It's really pathetic. Like, they're all pretending to be journalists again. And I said, why are they acting as though people are swimming in it? What's up with caring so much about the chlorine or whatever's in the water? People aren't supposed to swim in it. And Taylor said, well, you know, there's wildlife, there's ducks, you know, things that go in it. And so I thought, okay, sure, okay. But there was a part of my brain that said, do they think this is a swimming pool? Because Taylor, this is what I love about...

0: That's the thing about Democrats.
1: That's going to be their next chant. Mark my words, by this weekend, there will be protests at the reflecting pool, and they will be singing Wade in the Water.
0: But it's never been a swimming pool. It's never been a wade.
1: No, it's strictly prohibited to wade.
0: It's actually always been illegal to wade into the
1: water. But this is going to be the dumbed-down 2026 Selma. This is they're going to have a march on the reflecting pool and walk in it.
0: Okay, now
1: be one with the algae.
0: This is Cornell Belcher on MS Now. Take a listen to this, cut six.
2: I'm sorry for these National Guards who should be home with their families and their friends, and they're still here as a part of Trump's political game that he's playing because they don't need to be here. But we're seeing this decriminalization and the slippery slope to authoritarianism. But this is what it looks like, right? Like all of a sudden, something that you played in, something that when I came to visit Washington, I also played, splash around in, all of a sudden that's a crime. And so we're going to have a kid who's splashing around in a pool in Washington, D.C., like thousands of kids do all the time, where we're going to put them in handcuffs? Like, that's, to me, is the ultimate sort of symbol of what, how this country has fallen into disrepair and authoritarianism.
0: Thousands of kids are splashing around in a reflecting pool? And I haven't seen any news stories on that. And it's not like there haven't been cameras at the reflecting pool over the last. They've been doing live shots there for the last, 48 hours. It's been the biggest story. It's been the biggest story in the world.
3: Wade in the water, children. Wade in the water.
4: God is gonna trouble.
0: Yeah, I didn't think that that's what the reflecting pool. You learn something new every day. If you are tuning in to MS Now, you are learning something new, something crazy, every single day. So I just had to mention that. Now, locally,
1: I'm going to go to my local YMCA and say, all these signs telling me not to run around the pool, that's authoritarianism.
0: Yeah, this is the end of civilization, you trying to
1: ooh,
0: tell
1: I'm
0: me
1: ooh, I'm wearing
0: what to do.
1: Sneakers, ooh.
0: I will say, when I went to D.C. and I walked around the reflecting pool, that little voice in my head did say, jump in. You know, when you're around a body of water like that, it's like, oof, it'd be so nice.
1: Gross. Do you know how many bums pee in that pool?
0: I know. That's what stopped me, Taylor. That and just my
1: that's
0: own
1: what stopped
0: sense.
1: You. Yeah, oh, there you
0: I
1: go.
0: I said, I don't know how cleanly this is. But you know what one of the nuttier parts of that cut is that there's other people on that panel who are just nodding along. Like, yeah, no, you're totally right. You're totally right. Every single person on that panel besides that guy knows that it's not a swimming pool, knows that you're not allowed to wade in the water. And they don't say anything. They just, no one wants to correct him. And to be honest, Taylor, I don't think I'd correct him either if I was sitting next to him. Because it's like, oh, it's about to be so awkward when someone has to say, well, you know, it's not really meant for swimming, right? This isn't a new thing, by the way. This isn't like, oh, Donald Trump came in and was like, no more swimming, no more fun. Swimming time is over. Take out the water slide. It's like, remember that movie Fat Camp where they killed the blob? Were you allowed to watch that, Taylor?
1: I don't remember that one.
0: Yeah.
1: I didn't see that one in Blockbuster when I was a kid.
0: I have a feeling that you didn't get the okay on that one. It was a little too advanced. There was a big, they had a big blob out on the lake, and when Ben Stiller's character comes in and he takes over the fat camp and turns it into like a boot camp, he has one of his minions take a giant spear and stab the blob that all the kids love and deflate it. That is Donald Trump coming into D.C. He's like, take away the water slides, take away the ladders, take away the diving boards. We're done here. This reflecting pool will no longer be used as a swimming pool, thanks to Donald J. Trump. Now, there's another story that, someone said the reflecting pool is comparable to Trump's first term. He thought people would appreciate something good no matter how it happened. False, not if Trump made it happen. It's also reminding me a lot of Two Scoops. That was the last story of Trump where it was so silly and so harmless. Or maybe the koi pond story. Remember where he met with the Japanese prime minister and he dumped the fish food into the koi pond and all the headlines were like, he killed the fish. He was trying to overfeed them.
5: And then the gem. At the dessert course, he gets two scoops of vanilla ice cream with his chocolate cream pie.
0: Yeah, there's been a couple like this that are really amusing. I don't even get mad about them. I enjoy covering them because I like to see. You can't predict how they're going to. In some cases, you can, Taylor. Like, in some cases, you see a story about Trump, you go, this is how they're going to spin it. This reflecting pool one, they've taken different avenues. They've taken different narratives that I wouldn't have predicted. And so, hats off to them. Swimming caps off to all of you. Now, I did want to mention Boston because I was shocked to see this story. It's been out for a few days, but we always have that adage. It's a very popular one. Politics make strange bedfellows. And this is a perfect example of that. So in the city of Boston, there's a project that Mayor Wu and the city want to implement, which is $162 million. So that's the price tag of this project, to install a center bus lane along Blue Hill Ave. And the residents in that community do not want the center bus lane. They do not think it's a good idea. Mayor Wu says it will beautify the area. It will make things run more smoothly. The residents there don't think so. But here's where it gets really interesting. The community is calling on the Trump administration to pull back that $162 million in funding, because it comes from the federal government, and to revoke that funding just so the bus lane will not be there. And you know, there's the risk that they pull back that funding and say, okay, well, we're not going to give you that money at all anymore. But the community members are so adamant that this bus lane is going to be a disaster on Blue Hill Ave that they're saying, we don't care. We don't care if you pull the money from Mayor Wu. She can't handle this money. She's going to make this area worse. And the area is already, if you've ever driven on Blue Hill Ave, I've had the pleasure of driving there quite frequently. It's bogged down. It's always, I mean, for the most part, it's a mess there. It's just, it's, there's traffic. There's, it's always a headache to drive through. So adding a center bus lane, I think that the residents there are correct in thinking this could make things a lot worse. This could exacerbate a lot of issues that this area already has. It's a very busy area in Boston. And I wanted to play you this because someone who my listeners might be familiar with is former state senator Diane Wilkerson. Yes, that's right. Diane Wilkerson, who pleaded guilty to 8 felony counts in 2010. She was taking bribes. She was stuffing $100 bills down her bra. And she is the voice of reason right now for, you know, standing up against this project in Boston. I want to play you this cut. This is from NBC 10 Boston. They've been doing good coverage on this story. This is cut 8.
6: The Coalition for Responsible Transportation Policy penning a letter to the Trump administration calling on Transportation Secretary Sean Duffy to withdraw the money, writing, quote, we don't want this.
7: If the city won't listen, we're hoping that the federal government will.
0: Yeah, she's hoping the federal government will. And then we have another cut about why they don't want this single lane bus, this single bus lane. This is cut 9.
8: All that community investment could go away if the Trump administration just says, to heck with it, we're going to take our ball and go home.
7: The only way we get to accept it is through the likes of a single lane bus that tears this community apart. They can keep it.
8: You've become a little bit of a bee in the bonnet of Mayor Wu in recent weeks. It kind of feels that way.
7: That, because that is the way.
0: Yeah, and that's not the only thing that's not going for Mayor Wu. I don't even know how a center bus lane would work. I'm not going to pretend I would understand that. It doesn't sound like a good idea to me, but that's what Mayor Wu's best at, is finding really bad ideas and implementing them in the city. But the other thing I noticed today was that there's a poll out that shows, because remember when they came out with this big climate initiative before they axed the climate office, they said that one of the things they were studying was congestion pricing in Boston. She was inspired by Mayor Mamdani in New York City, and she thought that maybe that'd be a good idea to bring here. But they want to study it first. They don't want to make any, you know, quick judgments, hasty judgments. They want to study it first. And so they studied their, I don't know if they're currently studying it. I don't know how that works, but they did a poll. Maybe the poll is part of the study. And you might be shocked by this. People do not want to pay more to go into the city of Boston. People don't want to pay more to drive in. People don't think it's going to help. They don't think it's going to reduce the traffic. They think they're just going to end up paying more to go into the city. And so there's a few major L's there for Mayor Wu. But how interesting is it that Diane Wilkerson, and somebody commented, I put this out on Instagram, and somebody commented and said, I cannot believe that I am on the side of Diane Wilkerson, that she is the one I'm rooting for in this. And it's like, yeah, but she's right. She's right. And this is one of the issues where we talked about Spencer Pratt, right? And we talked about him running for mayor in L.A. And there's another big story out of L.A. that I'll talk about in a minute. But one of the reasons that I was so hopeful for Spencer Pratt is because he's an actual... He's from Los Angeles. He was born and raised in Los Angeles. And you can claim that that shouldn't matter, but it does matter. Because when you live in a city, when you know an area, you understand the pitfalls. You understand the areas that, you know, I always get stuck at this light. And the reason that this is an issue is because that car always comes in. It's the same way like Marty Walsh was good at the parades, because he knew the city of Boston. He knew the areas, the streets to go up. He knew which streets were going to be a problem. He knew which streets had certain residents that loved the parade, that always wanted to see it. He knew the city. There's something to be said for that. And Diane Wilkerson, you cannot like her. She's had a long history of corruption beyond what I just talked about, beyond the 2010 incident. There's been several other incidents. But she understands what the residents there are feeling, and she's speaking out for them. And she's not putting Trump derangement syndrome above her own common sense and the feelings of the community there. And that's what Mayor Wu doesn't get. It's like you're talking about beautifying a city, and even that word, like beautifying it. Okay, well, why don't you talk to some people who actually live there? And they might be able to give you some insight into whether or not this is going to be a complete Charlie Foxtrot. Aaron Chadbourne just texted Taylor and I and said, didn't Jenny wade into the reflecting pool in Forrest Gump? Yeah, she did. She did. I'm going to tell you something about Forrest Gump. It's going to get me into a lot of trouble here.
1: Oh, God. You've never seen it all the way through?
0: No, I have seen it. My husband loves that movie.
1: Okay.
0: I don't really like it. I find it to be depressing.
1: Depressing?
0: Yeah.
1: I mean, I don't really care for it because it's... whatever. It's
0: People love it. It's on all the time. That's one of the movie sailors. I said to my husband, please, please, please, I can't have this on the house anymore. It's like all constantly on television.
1: Right. It's like Shawshank Redemption,
0: yes,
1: or The Green Mile.
0: It's Ocean's 11, yeah. National Treasure... Mainstream media just announced that for the first time ever, there are 50% more home sellers than home buyers in the U.S. There are literally 630,000 more home sellers than there are buyers. 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
0: One of the Rumble viewers wrote, taxi lanes, Uber lanes, bus lanes, bike lanes, pedestrian lanes. Where do the cars drive? Do they get a lane? Where does it end? It's a good question, but they don't want the cars driving. That's the point of the congestion tax, which isn't being very well received, even the idea of it. And that's the point of all this. They don't want the cars driving. They don't want you driving a car, okay? They want you getting on the bus, Gus, or taking a bike, or, you know, flying in on a kite. Anything to avoid you driving in a car, let alone a gas-guzzling car. Then you're really not welcome. There's going to be, like, a separate lane off to the side for people driving trucks. But, yeah, that's part of this issue, is that they are not making room for the cars because they don't like the cars. And no one's liking this plan, though. When you've lost Diane Wilkerson, well, Mayor Wu's in a lot of trouble here. And the residents, the people that live near Blue Hill Ave, that have to drive through Blue Hill Ave on a daily basis, they're not keen on this. For whatever reason, they aren't buying the idea that a center bus lane is going to make their lives easier. And I mentioned that sometimes living in a city, growing up, being born in a city, growing up there, can keep you in tune with what people care about, with how things work. You just have a different... you just have a different wealth of knowledge than someone who blows into a city and picks up there and starts over there. And I thought the same thing about Spencer Pratt. That's why I was really rooting for him in L.A. And that makes me bring up another story, which is, first of all, there was a warehouse fire in Los Angeles. A facility, a cold storage facility, caught fire in L.A. The handling of that fire is... you would think would have been top-notch because of all the criticism with the wildfires and the Palisades. Not so much. The other big story from L.A., which we'll get in a little bit more tomorrow, over the past few weeks, this is from Page Six, an animal welfare crisis in the heart of Skid Row has exploded into a full-blown catastrophe after four pugs died and one French bulldog suffered a fentanyl overdose and was left clinging to life. Now, in response, a bunch of Hollywood big shots, including Kim Basinger, Basinger, got together to hold Mayor Karen Bass accountable. It would have been nice if the voters had held her accountable during the primary, but not so much. The ongoing crisis peaked in late May when animal rescuers attempted to save a litter of pug puppies being illegally bred by a homeless man living within the 50-block area of downtown Los Angeles after their mother was struck and killed by a vehicle. That left a trio of two-week-old puppies requiring bottle feeding every 2 hours to survive. The homeless breeder allegedly refused to surrender them. Despite repeated requests for help, no action was taken for 2 weeks. They say that inaction led to devastating

0: legit, and they decided to stay with the status quo. I'll see you guys tomorrow.
1: They're eating the dogs.
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4: The new administrator for the Youth Development Center Settlement Fund had to settle for $20 million instead of the $55 million he sought from the Joint Legislative Fiscal Committee. Meeting Friday, committee members told new administrator Gerald Boyle, a former circuit court judge, that the state did not have the money to give him the $55 million, but may be able to find more money for the fund in October when the revenue surplus for the 2026 fiscal year is known. The state has already allocated more than $250 million for claims, some of that over a 10-year period, but has not settled any claims in the last year after the program was put under the governor's office by lawmakers. For News Talk 99.7 FM WNTK and AM 1490 FM 98.9 WUVR, I'm Rob Roberts.
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6: He says the talks are going well. I'm Lisa Lacera, Fox News. President Trump on negotiations with Iran.
7: The Iran economy has been crushed and their defense industrial base has been damaged so severely that it'll take him many years to rebuild, many, many years.
6: The president saying he wants to work out a deal that's fair. Over the weekend, Vice President J.D. Vance traveled to Switzerland to begin negotiations with Tehran, saying they're building a foundation for further discussions. Meanwhile, Secretary of War Pete Hegseth is set to meet to brief lawmakers tomorrow on the cost of the war, an estimated $80 billion.
8: When Pete Hegseth comes up to Capitol Hill tomorrow, what he should do is submit his letter of resignation.
6: House Democratic Leader Hakeem Jeffries, this coming as the Senate for the first time has passed a war powers resolution, which would limit President Trump's ability to conduct more strikes in Iran, though it's largely symbolic. NATO Secretary General Mark Rutte is set to meet with the president tomorrow to discuss Iran, among other things.
9: I think the president is doing exactly what is needed, degrading Iran's nuclear capability. Could you imagine if Iran would get its hands on the nuclear weapon?
6: On Fox's special report with Brett Baer, and Secretary General Rutte says he completely supports President Trump, calling Iran an exporter of chaos and of terrorism, and saying it would be devastating for the region if Iran were to get a hold of one. This afternoon, the president was at a Mack truck facility in Pennsylvania talking up the economy, claiming there is a manufacturing revival underway.
7: Right now, we have more factories being built, and I mean car factories, AI factories, factories of every type than we've ever had in the history of our country by three times.

0: This comes as recent polling shows a majority of voters disapprove of the president's handling of the economy. America is listening to Fox News.
1: Why'd I go to the doctor? Working on the farm, my heart kept skipping a beat. I didn't think much of it, but my daughters made me get checked out. Turns out I have atrial fibrillation, which increases the risk of stroke about 5 times.
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10: Expect patchy fog under cloudy skies tonight with a low temperature around 55. Cloudy skies will gradually become partly cloudy later in the evening. Tomorrow, expect sunny skies with a high near 77 and a northwest wind 5 to 10 miles per hour. Tomorrow night, continued clear skies with a low around 54, and on Thursday, mostly sunny weather with a high near 81.

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